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6: For St. John's Metro and the rest of the Avalon, tonight, cloudy with fog, light winds, and a low of 11. Monday, cloudy, light winds, and a high of 15. In Clarenville and central Newfoundland, tonight, clear and 12. Monday, sunny for most areas, light winds. On the south coast tonight, clear, low 11, Monday, cloudy, light winds, and a high of 20. On the west coast, southwest coast, and northern peninsula, tonight, clear, low 15, and Monday, sunny, light winds, and a high of 26.
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1: I'm Mahalia Artis, a licensed practical nurse who allegedly snapped a photo of a patient at the Bay Vare Peninsula Healthcare Center who was in a vulnerable state 5 years ago, has been found guilty of professional misconduct. The allegation against Trina Noble was filed with the Newfoundland and Labrador College of Nurses in September of 2022. The complainant alleges the photo was forwarded to a colleague together with inappropriate text messages. Noble has not been employed as an LPN since around that time. The college has suspended her license for 6 months and ordered her to pay $4,000 for partial coverage of the costs. She will have to complete several courses and educational steps to win back her LPN license. A man is in lockup after an incident downtown St. John's involving a weapon. RNC say a man threatened another person in the area with a knife early yesterday afternoon. Officers located a 39-year-old suspect a short distance away. He has been charged with assault with a weapon, uttering threats, and possession of a weapon for dangerous purpose. A man who wasn't even supposed to be at a particular business in the east end of St. John's has been nabbed by police after a call came in about somebody leaving the store with unpaid merchandise. The situation unfolded around the lunch hour yesterday. RNC officers caught up with the 24-year-old and slapped down new charges of theft under $5,000 and breach of an undertaking. The town of St. Mary's hopes to give an update on one of the more unique environmental cleanups you will see. Dozens of vats of rotting fish sauce are going to be taken away and buried at the disposal site in Sunnyside. Crews have begun cutting into the tanks in order to get at the hazardous waste, which will then be mixed with peat moss and transported.
2: I said about 10, 12 feet high and six feet across, and there's 110 of them there in lines, just in straight lines there now. So they're going to be moved out from one part of the building to the second part and broken open, and the process of mixing with the peat moss will start.
1: He hopes to invite media to the town this week for an update. Some of the groups that help inform visitors to many communities across the province are getting a funding boost. The Department of Tourism is divvying up $71,000 among 8 communities and organizations that provide visitor services in their region. A full list of recipients can be found online at VOCM.com. I'm Mahalia Artis.
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1: For St. John's Metro and the rest of the Avalon, tonight, cloudy with fog, light winds, and a low of 11. Monday, cloudy, light winds, and a high of 15. In Clarenville and central Newfoundland, tonight, clear and 12. Monday, sunny for most areas, light winds. On the south coast tonight, clear, low 11. Monday, cloudy, light winds, and a high of 20. On the west coast, southwest coast, and northern peninsula, tonight, clear, low 15. And Monday, sunny, light winds, and a high of 26.
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9: For St. John's Metro and the rest of the Avalon, tonight, cloudy with fog, light winds, and a low of 11. Monday, cloudy, light winds, and a high of 15. In Clarenville and central Newfoundland tonight, clear and 12. Monday, sunny for most areas, light winds. On the south coast tonight, clear, low 11. Monday, cloudy, light winds, and a high of 20. On the west coast, southwest coast, and northern peninsula tonight, clear, low 15. And Monday, sunny, light winds, and a high of 26.
0: Weather, and more weather. 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Frequent weather updates. 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
6: For St. John's Metro and the rest of the Avalon, tonight, cloudy with fog, light winds, and a low of 11. Monday, cloudy, light winds, and a high of 15. In Clarenville and central Newfoundland, tonight, clear and 12. Monday, sunny for most areas, light winds. On the south coast tonight, clear, low 11. Monday, cloudy, light winds, and a high of 20. On the west coast, southwest coast, and northern peninsula, tonight, clear, low 15. And Monday, sunny, light winds, and a high of 26.
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1: I'm Mahalia Artis, a licensed practical nurse who allegedly snapped a photo of a patient at the Bay Vare Peninsula Healthcare Center who was in a vulnerable state 5 years ago, has been found guilty of professional misconduct. The allegation against Trina Noble was filed with the Newfoundland and Labrador College of Nurses in September of 2022. The complainant alleges the photo was forwarded to a colleague together with inappropriate text messages. Noble has not been employed as an LPN since around that time. The college has suspended her license for 6 months and ordered her to pay $4,000 for partial coverage of the costs. She will have to complete several courses and educational steps to win back her LPN license. A man is in lockup after an incident downtown St. John's involving a weapon. RNC say a man threatened another person in the area with a knife early yesterday afternoon. Officers located a 39-year-old suspect a short distance away. He has been charged with assault with a weapon, uttering threats, and possession of a weapon for dangerous purpose. A man who wasn't even supposed to be at a particular business in the east end of St. John's has been nabbed by police after a call came in about somebody leaving the store with unpaid merchandise. The situation unfolded around the lunch hour yesterday. RNC officers caught up with the 24-year-old and slapped down new charges of theft under $5,000 and breach of an undertaking. The town of St. Mary's hopes to give an update on one of the more unique environmental cleanups you will see. Dozens of vats of rotting fish sauce are going to be taken away and buried at the disposal site in Sunnyside. Crews have begun cutting into the tanks in order to get at the hazardous waste, which will then be mixed with peat moss and transported.
2: I said about 12 feet high and six feet across, and there's 110 of them. They're in lines, just in straight lines there now, so they're going to be moved out from one part of the building to the second part and broken open, and the process of mixing with the peat moss will start.
1: He hopes to invite media to the town this week for an update. Some of the groups that help inform visitors to many communities across the province are getting a funding boost. The Department of Tourism is divvying up $71,000 among 8 communities and organizations that provide visitor services in their region. A full list of recipients can be found online at VOCM.com. I'm Mahalia Artis.
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1: For St. John's Metro and the rest of the Avalon, tonight, cloudy with fog, light winds, and a low of 11. Monday, cloudy, light winds, and a high of 15. In Clarenville and central Newfoundland, tonight, clear and 12. Monday, sunny for most areas, light winds. On the south coast tonight, clear, low 11, Monday, cloudy, light winds, and a high of 20. On the west coast, southwest coast, and northern peninsula, tonight, clear, low 15, and Monday, sunny, light winds, and a high of 26.
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13: For St. John's Metro and the rest of the Avalon, tonight, cloudy with fog, light winds, and a low of 11. Monday, cloudy, light winds, and a high of 15. In Clarenville and central Newfoundland, tonight, clear and 12. Monday, sunny for most areas, light winds. On the south coast tonight, clear, low 11. Monday, cloudy, light winds, and a high of 20. On the west coast, southwest coast, and northern peninsula, tonight, clear, low 15. And Monday, sunny, light winds, and a high of 26.
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6: For St. John's Metro and the rest of the Avalon, tonight, cloudy with fog, light winds, and a low of 11. Monday, cloudy, light winds, and a high of 15. In Clarenville and central Newfoundland, tonight, clear and 12. Monday, sunny for most areas, light winds. On the south coast tonight, clear, low 11, Monday, cloudy, light winds, and a high of 20. On the west coast, southwest coast, and northern peninsula, tonight, clear, low 15, and Monday, sunny, light winds, and a high of 26.
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1: I'm Mahalia Artis. An organization tasked to help peel away the many layers of human trafficking says it's difficult to get a firm grasp on how prevalent the crime is in Newfoundland and Labrador, as underreporting clouds the numbers. The Association for New Canadians has been given about $220,000 by the federal government to explore ways to reduce the incident of human trafficking through community initiatives. Most of the victims are women and girls aged 14 to 24, and many of those are temporary foreign workers. Chris Lewis, the acting director of Resettlement and Settlement Services with the association, says their focus will be on prevention.
2: So regardless of what the actual number is, we're going to try to get that down to zero, pretty close to it, right? And that starts with education. And that's where the community-driven portion comes in. You know, we're partnering with other organizations. Rose mentioned the law enforcement. We have an advisory council with RNC, RCMP. We've been collaborating closely with other nonprofits in the city and right across the island as well to make sure that it's a full, full community effect.
1: Police in Berlin say a manhunt is underway after someone drove a car through a crowd of people at the city's LGBTQ plus pride parade. Authorities immediately canceled the event, one of Europe's largest. The incident killed one person and injured at least 16 others hours after the event had begun. Police have identified a suspect who has not been arrested and say they allegedly have ties to Islamic groups in the German capital. The town of St. Mary's hopes to give an update on one of the more unique environmental cleanups you will see. Dozens of vats of rotting fish sauce are going to be taken away and buried at the disposal site in Sunnyside. Crews have begun cutting into the tanks in order to get at the hazardous waste, which will then be mixed with peat moss and transported. Mayor Steve Ryan says there are over 103,000-gallon tanks on site.
3: I said about 12 feet high and six feet across, and there's 110 of them. They're in lines, just in straight lines there now. So they're going to be moved out from one part of the building to the second part and broken open, and the process of mixing with the peat moss will start.
1: He hopes to invite media to the town this week for an update. Publicly owned airports in Canada are behind the times when it comes to the offerings at privately owned facilities in other parts of the world, according to a professor at McGill University. While it's still a long ways out, the federal government is considering the privatization of major airports as part of the long-term plan for the Canada Strong Fund announced earlier this year. In terms of what privatization could mean for travelers, airport expert John Gradeck says people should look at what's being done at facilities in other parts of the world. He says people would be mildly surprised at the gaps that exist between Canadian airports and others around the world that have been built in the last 5 years, such as Dubai, Frankfurt, and London.
4: Those terminals are run as businesses. And in businesses, there are, there are low-rise office buildings, there are, industrial sites, there are, industrial or manufacturing facilities built on airport structures that don't interfere with the airport, the restaurants. They become sites on their own.
1: Gradeck states that there are countries smaller than this province that have spent billions of dollars building such airports.
4: We are behind the times. We have not caught up.
1: Now for a look at your weather. For St. John's Metro and the rest of the Avalon, Monday, cloudy, light winds and a high of 15. Tuesday, cloudy and a high of 17. In Clarenville and central Newfoundland, Monday, sunny for most areas, light winds, temperature mid to high 20s for most, but cooler in Clarenville. Tuesday, cloudy and a high of 20. On the south coast, Monday, cloudy, light winds and a high of 20. Tuesday, cloudy and a high of 19. On the west coast, southwest coast and northern peninsula, Monday, sunny, light winds and a high of 26. And on Tuesday, cloudy and a high of 20.
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5: Tonight will feature a few clouds and a low of 15. Tomorrow brings sunny skies, becoming a mix of sun and cloud, with a high of 28. Currently on the West Coast, it's zero.
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4: Tonight will feature a few clouds and a low of 15. Tomorrow brings sunny skies, becoming a mix of sun and cloud, with a high of 28. Currently on the West Coast, it's zero.
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0: Cause I gotta have faith. Ooh, I gotta have faith. Cause I gotta have faith. I gotta have faith.
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1: I'm Mahalia Artis. An organization tasked to help peel away the many layers of human trafficking says it's difficult to get a firm grasp on how prevalent the crime is in Newfoundland and Labrador, as underreporting clouds the numbers. The Association for New Canadians has been given about $220,000 by the federal government to explore ways to reduce the incident of human trafficking through community initiatives. Most of the victims are women and girls aged 14 to 24, and many of those are temporary foreign workers. Chris Lewis, the acting director of Resettlement and Settlement Services with the association, says their focus will be on prevention.
2: So regardless of what the actual number is, we're going to try to get that down to zero, pretty close to it, right? And that starts with education. And that's where the community-driven portion comes in. You know, we're partnering with other organizations. Rose mentioned the law enforcement. We have an advisory council with RNC, RCMP. We've been collaborating closely with other nonprofits in the city and right across the island as well to make sure that it's a full, you know, full community effect.
1: Police in Berlin say a manhunt is underway after someone drove a car through a crowd of people at the city's LGBTQ+ Pride Parade. Authorities immediately canceled the event, one of Europe's largest. The incident killed one person and injured at least 16 others hours after the event had begun. Police have identified a suspect who has not been arrested and say they allegedly have ties to Islamic groups in the German capital. The town of St. Mary's hopes to give an update on one of the more unique environmental cleanups you will see. Dozens of vats of rotting fish sauce are going to be taken away and buried at the disposal site in Sunnyside. Crews have begun cutting into the tanks in order to get at the hazardous waste, which will then be mixed with peat moss and transported. Mayor Steve Ryan says there are over 103,000 gallon tanks on site.
3: I said about 12 feet high and six feet across, and there's 110 of them. They're in lines, just in straight lines there now. So they're going to be moved out from one part of the building to the second part and broken open, and the process of mixing with the peat moss will start.
1: He hopes to invite media to the town this week for an update. Publicly owned airports in Canada are behind the times when it comes to the offerings at privately owned facilities in other parts of the world, according to a professor at McGill University. While it's still a long ways out, the federal government is considering the privatization of major airports as part of the long-term plan for the Canada Strong Fund announced earlier this year. In terms of what privatization could mean for travelers, airport expert John Gradeck says people should look at what's being done at facilities in other parts of the world. He says people would be mildly surprised at the gaps that exist between Canadian airports and others around the world that have been built in the last 5 years, such as Dubai, Frankfurt, and London.
4: Those terminals are run as businesses. And in businesses, there are, you know, there are low-rise office buildings, there are, you know, industrial sites, there are, you know, industrial or manufacturing facilities built on airport structures that don't interfere with the airport. The restaurants, they become sites on their own.
1: Gradeck states that there are countries smaller than this province that have spent billions of dollars building such airports.
4: We are behind the times. We have not caught up.
1: Now for a look at your weather. For St. John's Metro and the rest of the Avalon, Monday, cloudy, light winds and a high of 15. Tuesday, cloudy and a high of 17. In Clarenville and central Newfoundland, Monday, sunny for most areas, light winds, temperature mid to high 20s for most, but cooler in Clarenville. Tuesday, cloudy and a high of 20. On the south coast, Monday, cloudy, light winds and a high of 20. Tuesday, cloudy and a high of 19. On the west coast, southwest coast and northern peninsula, Monday, sunny, light winds and a high of 26. And on Tuesday, cloudy and a high of 20.
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3: Tonight will feature a few clouds and a low of 15. Tomorrow brings sunny skies, becoming a mix of sun and cloud, with a high of 28. Currently on the West Coast, it's zero.
2: Weather, and more weather. 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Frequent weather updates. 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
4: Overnight, expect a few clouds with a low of 15. Later today features sun and cloud with a high of 28. Tomorrow brings cloudy skies and a high of 20. Currently on the West Coast, it's zero.
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1: I'm Mahalia Artis. An organization tasked to help peel away the many layers of human trafficking says it's difficult to get a firm grasp on how prevalent the crime is in Newfoundland and Labrador, as underreporting clouds the numbers. The Association for New Canadians has been given about $220,000 by the federal government to explore ways to reduce the incident of human trafficking through community initiatives. Most of the victims are women and girls aged 14 to 24, and many of those are temporary foreign workers. Chris Lewis, the acting director of Resettlement and Settlement Services with the association, says their focus will be on prevention.
2: So regardless of what the actual number is, we're going to try to get that down to zero, pretty close to it, right? And that starts with education. And that's where the community-driven portion comes in. You know, we're partnering with other organizations. Rose mentioned the law enforcement. We have an advisory council with RNC, RCMP. We've been collaborating closely with other nonprofits in the city and right across the island as well to make sure that it's a full, you know, full community effect.
1: Police in Berlin say a manhunt is underway after someone drove a car through a crowd of people at the city's LGBTQ plus pride parade. Authorities immediately canceled the event, one of Europe's largest. The incident killed one person and injured at least 16 others hours after the event had begun. Police have identified a suspect who has not been arrested and say they allegedly have ties to Islamic groups in the German capital. The town of St. Mary's hopes to give an update on one of the more unique environmental cleanups you will see. Dozens of vats of rotting fish sauce are going to be taken away and buried at the disposal site in Sunnyside. Crews have begun cutting into the tanks in order to get at the hazardous waste, which will then be mixed with peat moss and transported. Mayor Steve Ryan says there are over 103,000-gallon tanks on site.
3: I said about 10, 12 feet high and six feet across, and there's 110 of them. They're in lines, just in straight lines there now. So they're going to be moved out from one part of the building to the second part and broken open, and the process of mixing with the peat moss will start.
1: He hopes to invite media to the town this week for an update. Publicly owned airports in Canada are behind the times when it comes to the offerings at privately owned facilities in other parts of the world, according to a professor at McGill University. While it's still a long ways out, the federal government is considering the privatization of major airports as part of the long-term plan for the Canada Strong Fund announced earlier this year. In terms of what privatization could mean for travelers, airport expert John Gradeck says people should look at what's being done at facilities in other parts of the world. He says people would be mildly surprised at the gaps that exist between Canadian airports and others around the world that have been built in the last 5 years, such as Dubai, Frankfurt, and London.
4: Those terminals are run as businesses. And in businesses, there are, you know, there are low-rise office buildings, there are, you know, industrial sites, there are, you know, industrial or manufacturing facilities built on airport structures that don't interfere with the airport. The restaurants, they become sites on their own.
1: Gradeck states that there are countries smaller than this province that have spent billions of dollars building such airports.
4: We are behind the times. We have not caught up.
1: Now for a look at your weather. For St. John's Metro and the rest of the Avalon, Monday, cloudy, light winds and a high of 15. Tuesday, cloudy and a high of 17. In Clarenville and central Newfoundland, Monday, sunny for most areas, light winds, temperature mid to high 20s for most, but cooler in Clarenville. Tuesday, cloudy and a high of 20. On the south coast, Monday, cloudy, light winds and a high of 20. Tuesday, cloudy and a high of 19. On the west coast, southwest coast and northern peninsula, Monday, sunny, light winds and a high of 26. And on Tuesday, cloudy and a high of 20.
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3: Overnight, expect a few clouds with a low of 15. Later today features sun and cloud with a high of 28. Tomorrow brings cloudy skies and a high of 20. Currently on the West Coast, it's zero.
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1: I'm Claudette Barnes with your Community Minute. Here's something to look forward to this summer. The Garnish Baked Apple Festival, set for August 1st through to the 9th. 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And follow the Garnish Baked Apple Festival on Facebook. The Garnish Baked Apple Festival, August 1st through to the 9th. 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
3: Overnight, expect fog and a low of 11. Later today brings a mix of sun and cloud with a high of 23. Tomorrow will be cloudy with a high of 18. Currently in Marystown, it's 14.
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1: I'm Mahalia Artis. An organization tasked to help peel away the many layers of human trafficking says it's difficult to get a firm grasp on how prevalent the crime is in Newfoundland and Labrador, as underreporting clouds the numbers. The Association for New Canadians has been given about $220,000 by the federal government to explore ways to reduce the incident of human trafficking through community initiatives. Most of the victims are women and girls aged 14 to 24, and many of those are temporary foreign workers. Chris Lewis, the acting director of Resettlement and Settlement Services with the association, says their focus will be on prevention.
2: So regardless of what the actual number is, we're going to try to get that down to zero, pretty close to it, right? And that starts with education. And that's where the community-driven portion comes in. You know, we're partnering with other organizations. Rose mentioned the law enforcement. We have an advisory council with RNC, RCMP. We've been collaborating closely with other nonprofits in the city and right across the island as well to make sure that it's a full, you know, full community effect.
1: Police in Berlin say a manhunt is underway after someone drove a car through a crowd of people at the city's LGBTQ plus pride parade. Authorities immediately canceled the event, one of Europe's largest. The incident killed one person and injured at least 16 others hours after the event had begun. Police have identified a suspect who has not been arrested and say they allegedly have ties to Islamic groups in the German capital. The town of St. Mary's hopes to give an update on one of the more unique environmental cleanups you will see. Dozens of vats of rotting fish sauce are going to be taken away and buried at the disposal site in Sunnyside. Crews have begun cutting into the tanks in order to get at the hazardous waste, which will then be mixed with peat moss and transported. Mayor Steve Ryan says there are over 103,000-gallon tanks on site.
3: I said about 12 feet high and six feet across, and there's 110 of them there in lines, just in straight lines there now. So they're going to be moved out from one part of the building to the second part and broken open, and the process of mixing with the peat moss will start.
1: He hopes to invite media to the town this week for an update. Publicly owned airports in Canada are behind the times when it comes to the offerings at privately owned facilities in other parts of the world, according to a professor at McGill University. While it's still a long ways out, the federal government is considering the privatization of major airports as part of the long-term plan for the Canada Strong Fund announced earlier this year. In terms of what privatization could mean for travelers, airport expert John Gradek says people should look at what's being done at facilities in other parts of the world. He says people would be mildly surprised at the gaps that exist between Canadian airports and others around the world that have been built in the last 5 years, such as Dubai, Frankfurt, and London.
4: Those terminals are run as businesses. And in businesses, there are, you know, there are low-rise office buildings, there are, you know, industrial sites, there are, you know, industrial or manufacturing facilities built on airport structures that don't interfere with the airport. The restaurants, they become sites on their own.
1: Gradek states that there are countries smaller than this province that have spent billions of dollars building such airports.
4: We are behind the times. We have not caught up.
1: Now for a look at your weather. For St. John's Metro and the rest of the Avalon, Monday, cloudy, light winds and a high of 15. Tuesday, cloudy and a high of 17. In Clarenville and central Newfoundland, Monday, sunny for most areas, light winds, temperature mid to high 20s for most, but cooler in Clarenville. Tuesday, cloudy and a high of 20. On the south coast, Monday, cloudy, light winds and a high of 20. Tuesday, cloudy and a high of 19. On the west coast, southwest coast and northern peninsula, Monday, sunny, light winds and a high of 26. And on Tuesday, cloudy and a high of 20.
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3: Overnight, expect fog and a low of 11. Later today brings a mix of sun and cloud with a high of 23. Tomorrow will be cloudy with a high of 18. Currently in Marystown, it's 14.
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4: Overnight, expect a few clouds with a low of 15. Later today features sun and cloud with a high of 28. Tomorrow brings cloudy skies and a high of 20. Currently on the West Coast, it's zero.
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1: I'm Mahalia Artis. An organization tasked to help peel away the many layers of human trafficking says it's difficult to get a firm grasp on how prevalent the crime is in Newfoundland and Labrador, as underreporting clouds the numbers. The Association for New Canadians has been given about $220,000 by the federal government to explore ways to reduce the incident of human trafficking through community initiatives. Most of the victims are women and girls aged 14 to 24, and many of those are temporary foreign workers. Chris Lewis, the acting director of Resettlement and Settlement Services with the association, says their focus will be on prevention.
2: So regardless of what the actual number is, we're going to try to get that down to zero, pretty close to it, right? And that starts with education. And that's where the community-driven portion comes in. You know, we're partnering with other organizations. Rose mentioned the law enforcement. We have an advisory council with RNC, RCMP. We've been collaborating closely with other nonprofits in the city and right across the island as well to make sure that it's a full, you know, full community effect.
1: Police in Berlin say a manhunt is underway after someone drove a car through a crowd of people at the city's LGBTQ plus pride parade. Authorities immediately canceled the event, one of Europe's largest. The incident killed one person and injured at least 16 others hours after the event had begun. Police have identified a suspect who has not been arrested and say they allegedly have ties to Islamic groups in the German capital. The town of St. Mary's hopes to give an update on one of the more unique environmental cleanups you will see. Dozens of vats of rotting fish sauce are going to be taken away and buried at the disposal site in Sunnyside. Crews have begun cutting into the tanks in order to get at the hazardous waste, which will then be mixed with peat moss and transported. Mayor Steve Ryan says there are over 103,000-gallon tanks on site.
3: I said about 12 feet high and six feet across, and there's 110 of them there in lines, just in straight lines there now. So they're going to be moved out from one part of the building to the second part and broken open, and the process of mixing with the peat moss will start.
1: He hopes to invite media to the town this week for an update. Publicly owned airports in Canada are behind the times when it comes to the offerings at privately owned facilities in other parts of the world, according to a professor at McGill University. While it's still a long ways out, the federal government is considering the privatization of major airports as part of the long-term plan for the Canada Strong Fund announced earlier this year. In terms of what privatization could mean for travelers, airport expert John Gradeck says people should look at what's being done at facilities in other parts of the world. He says people would be mildly surprised at the gaps that exist between Canadian airports and others around the world that have been built in the last 5 years, such as Dubai, Frankfurt, and London.
4: Those terminals are run as businesses. And in businesses, there are, you know, there are low-rise office buildings, there are, you know, industrial sites, there are, you know, industrial or manufacturing facilities built on airport structures that don't interfere with the airport. The restaurants, they become sites on their own.
1: Gradeck states that there are countries smaller than this province that have spent billions of dollars building such airports.
4: We are behind the times. We have not caught up.
1: Now for a look at your weather. For St. John's Metro and the rest of the Avalon, Monday, cloudy, light winds and a high of 15. Tuesday, cloudy and a high of 17. In Clarenville and central Newfoundland, Monday, sunny for most areas, light winds, temperature mid to high 20s for most, but cooler in Clarenville. Tuesday, cloudy and a high of 20. On the south coast, Monday, cloudy, light winds and a high of 20. Tuesday, cloudy and a high of 19. On the west coast, southwest coast and northern peninsula, Monday, sunny, light winds and a high of 26. And on Tuesday, cloudy and a high of 20.
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2: VOCM weather update. Overnight brings a few clouds and a low of 15. Later today, expect a high of 28 under sunny skies. Tomorrow will be cloudy with a high of 20. Currently on the West Coast, it's zero.
3: 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Frequent weather updates. 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
3: VOCM weather update. Overnight brings a few clouds and a low of 15. Later today, expect a high of 28 under sunny skies. Tomorrow will be cloudy with a high of 20. Currently on the West Coast, it's zero.
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1: I'm Mahalia Artis. An organization tasked to help peel away the many layers of human trafficking says it's difficult to get a firm grasp on how prevalent the crime is in Newfoundland and Labrador, as underreporting clouds the numbers. The Association for New Canadians has been given about $220,000 by the federal government to explore ways to reduce the incident of human trafficking through community initiatives. Most of the victims are women and girls aged 14 to 24, and many of those are temporary foreign workers. Chris Lewis, the acting director of Resettlement and Settlement Services with the association, says their focus will be on prevention.
2: So regardless of what the actual number is, we're going to try to get that down to zero, pretty close to it, right? And that starts with education. And that's where the community-driven portion comes in. You know, we're partnering with other organizations. Rose mentioned the law enforcement. We have an advisory council with RNC, RCMP. We've been collaborating closely with other nonprofits in the city and right across the island as well to make sure that it's a full, you know, full community effect.
1: Police in Berlin say a manhunt is underway after someone drove a car through a crowd of people at the city's LGBTQ plus pride parade. Authorities immediately canceled the event, one of Europe's largest. The incident killed one person and injured at least 16 others hours after the event had begun. Police have identified a suspect who has not been arrested and say they allegedly have ties to Islamic groups in the German capital. The town of St. Mary's hopes to give an update on one of the more unique environmental cleanups you will see. Dozens of vats of rotting fish sauce are going to be taken away and buried at the disposal site in Sunnyside. Crews have begun cutting into the tanks in order to get at the hazardous waste, which will then be mixed with peat moss and transported. Mayor Steve Ryan says there are over 103,000-gallon tanks on site.
3: I said about 10, 12 feet high and six feet across, and there's 110 of them there in lines, just in straight lines there now. So they're going to be moved out from one part of the building to the second part and broken open, and the process of mixing with the peat moss will start.
1: He hopes to invite media to the town this week for an update. Publicly owned airports in Canada are behind the times when it comes to the offerings at privately owned facilities in other parts of the world, according to a professor at McGill University. While it's still a long ways out, the federal government is considering the privatization of major airports as part of the long-term plan for the Canada Strong Fund announced earlier this year. In terms of what privatization could mean for travelers, airport expert John Gradeck says people should look at what's being done at facilities in other parts of the world. He says people would be mildly surprised at the gaps that exist between Canadian airports and others around the world that have been built in the last 5 years, such as Dubai, Frankfurt, and London.
4: Those terminals are run as businesses. And in businesses, there are, you know, there are low-rise office buildings, there are, you know, industrial sites, there are, you know, industrial or manufacturing facilities built on airport structures that don't interfere with the airport. The restaurants, they become sites on their own.
1: Gradeck states that there are countries smaller than this province that have spent billions of dollars building such airports.
4: We are behind the times. We have not caught up.
1: Now for a look at your weather. For St. John's Metro and the rest of the Avalon, Monday, cloudy, light winds and a high of 15. Tuesday, cloudy and a high of 17. In Clarenville and central Newfoundland, Monday, sunny for most areas, light winds, temperature mid to high 20s for most, but cooler in Clarenville. Tuesday, cloudy and a high of 20. On the south coast, Monday, cloudy, light winds and a high of 20. Tuesday, cloudy and a high of 19. On the west coast, southwest coast and northern peninsula, Monday, sunny, light winds and a high of 26. And on Tuesday, cloudy and a high of 20.
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3: Overnight, expect fog patches and a low of 11. Later today brings a mix of sun and cloud with a high of 23. Tomorrow brings cloudy skies and a high of 18. Currently in Marystown, it's 14.
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1: I'm Sarah Strickland. Three people are dead and four others, including a two-year-old boy, were wounded after a shooting at a popular food festival near the Space Needle in Seattle. A city fire department spokesperson confirmed the casualties. The gunfire erupted Sunday evening in the waning hours of the Bite of Seattle, an annual festival that draws hundreds of food and retail vendors and performers. Washington State Governor Bob Ferguson said he was receiving briefings and State Patrol SWAT officers were deployed to assist local police. One suspect has been arrested so far. Crime overall across Canada, including Newfoundland and Labrador, is down by about 5%, but the number of homicides in the metro region spiked last year. Usually, the region has two or three homicides a year, but in 2025, Stats Canada says there were eight such deaths. The director of criminology in the Department of Sociology at Memorial University doesn't equate that to a wave of violent crime sweeping over the region, though. Adrian Peters says, whereas the numbers are so few to begin with, the eight homicides do not translate into any particular statement. However, one thing which is happening in this province is an escalation in the prevalence of firearms.
2: Individuals involved in various types of activities, also folks who maybe have never been involved in the justice system, are possessing firearms at higher rates than I think we've seen previously. And that could be what's also contributing to some of the increase in perceived violence that may be reported. Again, recognizing that these incidents are the most likely to be recognized, identified, and thus reported to the police.
1: One area of nonviolent crime, which has increased significantly, is shoplifting. You see many retail operations with security personnel where none were present just a few years ago.
2: And that, again, is an area where we should look at, because I believe that's really directly related to the cost of living challenges that folks are having. And so all of this is kind of a larger kind of social, cultural picture of what's happening in our communities, and perhaps the lack of supports that individuals are receiving from community-based agencies, the government, and other various social and health services that should be supporting folks so that we can think about these issues in terms of social factors and social issues.
1: The Premier says it's time to come up with a different model of funding healthcare in Canada. Transfers from Ottawa are based on population, but Tony Wakeham says that model no longer works, as Newfoundland and Labrador is very large geographically, but with a small population. Yet it still has to provide healthcare to all. He says the federal government used to fund 35% of the cost of healthcare, but that has gone down to 18%. Current agreements between the provinces and Ottawa expire next year. He says they have agreed to convene a meeting of health and finance ministers to discuss the funding situation.
3: And as you realize, and I think I took the time to make sure that they all realize, we have a geography that's the size of the entire three maritime provinces. And we have a small population, yes. But, you know, everybody deserves that equal access, that universality of our healthcare system. And so simply basing it on a per capita basis for healthcare delivery, we got to look at that and we'll see how we can make changes to it.
1: A licensed practical nurse at the Bay Vert Peninsula Healthcare Center, who allegedly snapped a photo 5 years ago of a patient who was in a vulnerable state at the time, has been found guilty of professional misconduct. Mahalia Artis reports.
4: The allegation against Trina Noble was filed with the Newfoundland and Labrador College of Nurses in September of 2022. The complainant alleges the photo was forwarded to a colleague together with inappropriate text messages. Noble has not been employed as an LPN since around that time. The college has suspended her license for 6 months and ordered her to pay $4,000 for partial coverage of the costs. She will have to complete several courses and educational steps to win back her LPN license.
1: The federal government has two different definitions of disability in law, and advocates say they don't understand why Ottawa uses the narrower definition to determine who's eligible for benefits. The Canada Disability Benefit Program has a definition that explicitly includes episodic disabilities. It provides up to $2,400 a year to eligible people to help lift them out of poverty. But to be eligible for the benefit, a person must also be eligible for the disability tax credit, which says a person's restriction has to be present 90% of the time. Advocates say that is restricting people from accessing the disability benefit. That's your news. I'm Sarah Strickland.
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6: Overnight, expect fog patches and a low of 11. Later today brings a mix of sun and cloud with a high of 23. Tomorrow brings cloudy skies and a high of 18. Currently in Marystown, it's 14.
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1: I'm Claudette Barnes with your Community Minute. Here's something to look forward to this summer. The Garnish Baked Apple Festival, set for August 1st through to the 9th. Enjoy 9 days packed with fun, entertainment, traditions, and activities for all ages. 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For updates, event details, and ticket information, stay tuned and follow the Garnish Baked Apple Festival on Facebook. The Garnish Baked Apple Festival, August 1st through to the 9th. 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
3: Today features a mix of sun and cloud with a high of 25. Tonight will be cloudy with a low of 15. Tomorrow, expect cloudy skies with a high of 15. Currently in Marystown, it's 14.
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1: At 6 o'clock, we have a bit of fog in Metro. Temperature is at 11. Good morning. I'm Sarah Strickland. The Trans-Canada Highway near the Chapel Arm turnoff is currently blocked in both directions due to a collision. The advisory affecting both lanes just west of the turnoff was issued by RCMP just after 3:30 this morning. Police are warning of delays in the area. Updates will be provided as they become available. Three men have been charged after allegedly assaulting their partners during three separate incidents in the metro region yesterday. The first happened just before 9 o'clock yesterday morning after police were called to a home in the west end of St. John's. RNC arrested a 39-year-old man on charges of assault by choking, assault causing bodily harm, and violence against an intimate partner. Around 7 o'clock last evening, police rushed to an incident at a business on Topsail Road where a 44-year-old was taken into custody for an assault. He faces charges of violence against an intimate partner, assault, and two counts of breach of release order. Around the same time, officers in CBS were dealing with a disturbance involving a 58-year-old man and his partner. He was taken into custody on charges of assault and violence against an intimate partner. All three men were held to appear in court. One suspect was arrested and police are searching for another after a shooting that killed three people on Sunday at a crowded Seattle food festival. Two people died at the scene and a third died at hospital. Four others were wounded and remain hospitalized, including a two-year-old boy. Police say gunfire erupted around 6 o'clock in the waning hours of the annual three-day Bite of Seattle Food Festival near the Space Needle. Investigators believe the two were shooting at each other and there is no ongoing threat to the public. A licensed practical nurse at the Bayvert Peninsula Healthcare Center, who allegedly snapped a photo 5 years ago of a patient who was in a vulnerable state at the time, has been found guilty of professional misconduct. VOCM's Mahalia Artis reports.
2: The allegation against Trina Noble was filed with the Newfoundland and Labrador College of Nurses in September of 2022. The complainant alleges the photo was forwarded to a colleague together with inappropriate text messages. Noble has not been employed as an LPN since around that time. The college has suspended her license for 6 months and ordered her to pay $4,000 for partial coverage of the costs. She will have to complete several courses and educational steps to win back her LPN license. Mahalia Artis, VOCM, Local News Now.
1: Chocolate maker Cadbury has issued a recall for one of its products due to undeclared pistachio, Aaron Sousa reports.
3: Canadian Food Inspection Agency says the recall involves several of the company's Dairy Milk Oreo chocolate bars. Officials say there have been reported reactions associated with consuming the products. The CFIA says anyone who bought the chocolate bars should either throw them in the garbage or return them to the store for a refund. It says a food safety investigation is underway and that federal officials will work to make sure the recalled products are pulled from store shelves. Many were hospitalized last year with salmonella after an outbreak of infections linked to certain brands of pistachios and pistachio-containing products. Aaron Sousa, The Canadian Press.
1: Minister Barry Petten will be in St. Mary's today for an infrastructure announcement. Petten will be joined by Mayor Steve Ryan and area MP Paul Connors for the event. It's taking place at 10:30 at the St. Mary's Town Hall, and VOCM News will have more information as it becomes available. Up next, your VOCM traffic and weather forecast.
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6: Good Monday morning. As Sarah mentioned in traffic or in your news just now, the highway near Chapel Arm turnoff is currently blocked in both directions due to a collision. The advisory affecting both lanes west of the turnoff was issued by the RCMP just after 3:30 this morning. Police are warning of delays in the area and updates will be provided as they become available to us. It is foggy right now in and around the metro area, stretching out towards Goobies this morning as well. So that reduced visibility, it always tells me I need to slow things down a little bit just for added reaction time, for sure, if nothing else. Construction happening at Portugal Cove Road and Major's Path. We've got the slowdowns out on the highway near Foxtrap Access Road. And Simmons Avenue will be detoured in St. John's via Albany Place and Albany Street. That kicks off today, going until the 10th of August. It's water main repair. That is your VOCM traffic. I'm Jerry Lynn Mackey.
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1: St. John's Metro, rest of the Avalon, cloudy with drizzle and some sunny breaks by the afternoon, a high of 20. Drizzle and fog for this evening, low of 12. Periods of rain tomorrow, easterlies 30 and a high of 13. Clarenville, central Newfoundland, sunny today, easterlies 30, high of 25. Cloudy with some drizzle overnight, fog patches, low of 13. Periods of rain tomorrow and a high of 16. For the south coast, sun and cloud today, high of 25. Cloudy with some drizzle and fog for tonight, low of 15. 10 to 20 millimeters of rain tomorrow with fog. Northeasterly winds at 30, temperature at 15. And for the west coast, southwest coast, northern peninsula, sunshine for today, a high of 28 inland. Partly cloudy for tonight, a low of 15. And tomorrow, sun and cloud with a high of 23. Right now in St. John's, we have some fog. The temperature is at 12. 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I'm Sarah Strickland.
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6: All right, it is 8 minutes past 6 o'clock on this. It's kind of foggy outside our studios right now for a Monday morning. Good morning to you, Russell Bowers.
7: Hello.
6: Hello. How are you? Wonderful, I must say.
7: We're off to a fine start for a Monday. A little foggy out there.
6: Yeah, it is.
7: But weird fog through the whole city yesterday. It's kind of weird. But
6: it's a strange light out there now, too.
7: Indeed. So, coming up in the next hour of the program, we're going to talk a little bit about those threatening tariffs and what it's doing to political conversation.
6: We're also going to check in with a representative of the Nature Conservancy of Canada. Today, they're kicking off their big backyard bio blitz, so we'll tell you more about that. All right, we had really wonderful weather in the metro region yesterday, and it wasn't too bad for the concert weekend with Churchill Park Music Festival. Let's see where the week will take us. Joining me now, it's meteorologist Rob Carroll joining us on behalf of Environment Canada Gander Weather Office. Good morning, Rob.
8: Hi, good morning.
6: So it seems like a bit of a mixed bag as I look across the island. Give us the rundown of the weather.
8: Yeah, sure. So for eastern Newfoundland there, you mentioned the fog that was lingering around just off the coast most of the day yesterday, maybe moving in and out a little bit. It was just waiting for the sun to go down, and it moved right in last night. And so we're starting off a bit foggy this morning in a lot of areas of eastern Newfoundland, but that will, with the sun coming up, will try to work its way back to the coast again. So anywhere where you've got onshore east or northeast winds, they won't be very strong, but a little bit of east or northeast winds, that cloud and fog and maybe some patchy drizzle will linger around through most of the day. But as you move inland away from that, or anywhere where there's an offshore flow, you have a better chance of seeing some sun today. And if you do get into the sun, that'll help bring the temperatures up a little bit. So right along the coast, if you're in the cloud and the fog, probably linger around 14, 15, 16 degrees there for a high. But if you get further inland, especially across the Avalon, you should get up around 20, and then even warmer as you get into eastern parts of Newfoundland, Clarenville, Bonavista, Terra Nova, Buren, and Kanagra there. They should get up into the low 20s, low to mid-20s. And then moving even further west, once you get here towards Gander and west of here, we're not into the fog at all. We're starting off sunny right off the bat, and that'll help get the temperatures up to mid to upper 20s today in the sunshine. And back in Deer Lake, we actually have a higher 30 forecast for there, so that's probably, that area should be the hot spot today.
6: Take me to Deer Lake. How's tomorrow shaping up?
8: Yeah, so tonight, again, when the sun goes down, all that cloud and fog and drizzle is going to push its way back inland. It's actually going to move even further west tonight. And then tomorrow, we have a low-pressure system approaching from south of the Maritimes. It's going to come up southeast of the island. So looks like the eastern half of the island anyway is going to get into some rain associated with that tomorrow at some point, early in the day for eastern areas, and then towards the northeast coast and central, it'll likely be more later in the afternoon. But with that coming up, the clouds will stick around, unfortunately, and a bit stronger winds, more like 20 gust 40 from the east to northeast. So we're not looking at quite as nice temperatures tomorrow. So eastern Newfoundland, probably into the teens for highs tomorrow. Now, further west over western Newfoundland, again, they'll stay out of that rain, maybe get a bit of sun tomorrow, so we'll see some highs again into the low to mid-20s out that way.
6: All right. That's a comprehensive look at our forecast today, tonight, tomorrow. Rob Carroll, I thank you for joining me.
8: You're very welcome.
6: And that is Rob Carroll, meteorologist, joining us on behalf of the Gander Weather Office.
7: 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So...
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7: Oh, my.
6: And take a quick look at our question of the day. I knew what you were going to say.
7: Yeah, well, over the weekend, we were wondering about the Prime Minister, Mark Carney, because he decided to be a tourist here last week, and he said he's going to spend part of the weekend at Gros Morne. So, do you think that sends a positive message about the province's tourism industry? Well, according to you, you said 78% said yes, it did send a good message, and 22% of you said no, it didn't. Interesting. That was a question over the weekend.
6: And will we look at today, or we can...
7: Yes, let's live the dream.
6: All right. For today, brand new question posted at VOCM.com. Today we're asking, have you taken in any live music this summer? It is a yes or no option at VOCM.com, but we'd love to hear from you. You can text us. Tell us what you've been taking in. 709-273-5211. You can text us or leave us a voicemail, and long distance you can do that too. It's 888-590-8626. Have you taken in any live music this summer?
7: Yes, and also tell us what you're planning to take in if you haven't taken in anything already. What's on your calendar?
6: What's on your bucket list?
7: All right. The looming threat of U.S. tariffs continued to dominate the political conversation across the country as federal and provincial leaders scramble to formulate a unified response to Donald Trump's aggressive trade tactics. Well, some insight now from those who have navigated these waters before. Diamond Issinger is a former advisor to Prime Minister Justin Trudeau, and Diamond spoke about this with Tim Powers.
9: Is there anything that is obvious to you in terms of approach differences that may make it more difficult for Prime Minister Carney?
10: Well, everything and nothing simultaneously, which is probably the reality of all things in our world right now. We have, I would say, on both sides of the approach, so Canada to the United States and the United States to Canada, but maybe to start with Trump's approach vis-a-vis us, we have seen in Trump 2, the second administration, a emboldened president who has more knowledge of the tools at his disposal, at times fewer advisors who are willing to perhaps push back or temper some of his ambitions on some of these more unconventional strategies with partners around the world. So that part has changed, although fundamentally he is the same president. What's changed on the reverse end of Canada to the United States is, of course, the obvious. We have a new prime minister, although also a liberal one, Mark Carney. Mm-hmm. we have in this last year plus a broad strategy of non-retaliation, of wanting to be able to come to the table and have constructive adult conversations.

0: like?
1: This week is probably premature for the Prime Minister to have immediately said, here's the exact plan. Realistically, there are so many mechanisms that need to be explored, a lot of logistical and procedural steps within Canada for any of the avenues that we might pursue, ranging from that civil, constructive conversation with the U.S., if they're willing to play ball, all the way to a range of retaliatory tariff options. So I think it makes sense that the Prime Minister was clear that nothing is off the table, that he is willing to explore all options, as I expect government will do in the days and weeks ahead. But to do so, they need additional info from industry. They need to speak to affected businesses and leaders across the country. They need to have more conversations with premiers, because this year's or this week's first minister's meetings were, you know, a broad conversation, but with a lot of scrutiny on them, perhaps some one-on-one, more focused conversations, and then devise a strategy from there while in tandem, likely maintaining these conversations with the U.S. So trying to have conversations on one track while also having prepared alternatives available should we get to or around August 19th, and the U.S. is proceeding as they stated.
0: Never a dull. That is Diamond Issinger, a former advisor to Prime Minister Justin Trudeau, speaking with Tim Powers about terror threats from the United States.
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4: Here's the weather for Monday, starting with St. John's, the metro area, and the Avalon. Some drizzle early on, but sunny breaks this afternoon. Today's high 20. For Clarenville and the rest of central Newfoundland, sunny today and a high of 25. Some drizzle overnight, with periods of rain expected for Tuesday and a high of 16. For the south coast, it's sun and cloud today and a high of 25. Cloudy overnight, and then 10 to 20 millimeters of rain expected for Tuesday and a high of 15. And for the west coast and northern peninsula, sunny today and a high of 28. Cloudy overnight, with sun and cloud on the way for Tuesday and a high of 23.
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6: Now let's head over to the VOCM newsroom and check in on some of our top headlines this morning. The Premier says it's time to come up with a different model of funding healthcare in Canada. The provincial government has accepted a plan by the federal government to demolish a built component of the former Argentian naval base. And Infrastructure Minister Barry Petten will be in St. Mary's today for an infrastructure announcement. Imagine that. We'll have these topics and more for your next VOCM News, and that's coming up at 6:30. 6:23 right now. Well, whether you are relaxing on your balcony or hiking a local trail, the photos you snap on your phone this week could actually help shape the future of conservation in Canada. Starting today, going until August 3rd, the Nature Conservancy of Canada is hosting its annual Big Backyard Bio Blitz. It's a nationwide citizen science event asking everyday people to document the plants, birds, and insects right in your own neighborhood. Well, joining me now to talk about how people can get involved, Mark Frank, Development Officer Atlantic with the Nature Conservancy of Canada. Good morning to you, Mark.
7: Good morning, Jerry.
6: Thanks so much for joining us. I guess let's start with this. How exactly does the Big Backyard Bio Blitz work, and what kind of wildlife are you asking people to look for?
7: Well, it's really simple. You go out into nature, whether that's your backyard, out on a trail, and snap photos of the things that you see. So we do ask that you first go register at backyardbioblitz.ca, and we'll send you all the information you need to be part of this community science project. What it is people across the country, starting today until next Monday, August 3rd, take photos of the things that they're seeing around them. Again, whether that's right in your backyard, you're a little more adventurous and you head out on the East Coast Trail and take photos out there, whatever it is that you do to get out in nature and see the things around you, we ask you to take photos of them, you'll upload them, and then they become part of this community science project, which means everyone, you and I, scientists, the conservation team at the Nature Conservancy of Canada, we can all look at what people are seeing and make conservation decisions about going forward.
6: And this is the sixth annual Bio Blitz. Over the last 5 years, all types of Canadians have submitted more than 250,000 photo observations. Mark, how do scientists and researchers actually use the photos that we're uploading to track the biodiversity and, I guess, to set conservation priorities?
7: Well, it's a great opportunity because our team and scientists can't be everywhere. We're relying on the thousands of people and the tens and hundreds of thousands of observations to see what's happening around our communities and in Canada. And that could be that that people are taking photos of an invasive species. That is important for us to know where that is moving, if it's moving, where it's being observed. It could be that you're seeing a rare species, and that's incredibly important because that could let us know that that area is somewhere we can focus on to protect the habitat that that rare species needs. But it can be a common species, a rare species. Everything makes a difference when we're seeing what biodiversity looks like in our communities, and these thousands of photos make a big difference for our team.
6: How is this event a good way to get kids engaged with the environment and help them learn about different ecosystems that are maybe even in their own backyards?
7: This year, one of the things that I am very excited to share is that we do have an activity workbook for kids. So that lays out how to get them involved. And we do find that getting out with your kids in nature and helping them observe things can really build that nature lover at a young age. So normally, when we're out in nature, we ask people to put their phones down. But this is the one time where I'd say you can share your phone, or if your young one has a camera, they can take it out and take pictures of what's around them. I find what I like to do, and I think this is great for kids, is to stop at some point, and in your backyard or out when you're out for a walk, stop in one spot, look around and see just how many different things you can see. It's amazing how many different species are around us at any time. And sometimes we're not noticing them, but this is an opportunity to really take that time and look at what's around us, take a photo and share it so you're part of this community science project.
6: Yeah, on that note, I know that we have, you know, so many different and unique landscapes and wildlifes here in Newfoundland and Labrador. Mark, are there any specific plants or birds or insects that you're hoping that locals here will spot and document this year?
7: Whatever you see is great. You know, I find a great one to try and find is a pitcher plant. It just has so much meaning to be able to see one. But whatever you see is wonderful. I find normally when I'm out, most of the year, I'm looking for birds. I'm a bird person. But at this time of the year, during the BioBlitz, I try and pick something different that I can look for. So this year, I think it's going to be lichen. I'm going to try and find as many types of lichen as I can around them. And I'm not an expert. So after I upload them, I'll be able to learn more about these species.
6: Mark, as we clue up here, you know, if someone's out in their garden right now and they're spotting something that's interesting, maybe an insect or fungus, what's the step-by-step process to get, you know, that observation officially uploaded to your platform?
7: I will ask you to go to backyardbioblitz.ca, register there. We'll send you back an email with all the information you need to upload the app that we're using and then you're going to want to join the Backyard BioBlitz project and start taking photos and uploading them. And if you're an expert, tag that photo with what it is. And if you're less of an expert, you can upload it and someone within the community will identify it and let you know what you've observed.
6: Mark Frank, Development Officer Atlantic with the Nature Conservancy of Canada. I thank you so much for joining us this morning to kick off the beginning of the Big Backyard BioBlitz.
7: Thank you very much for letting me speak to the folks today.
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8: 6:30, we have some fog in Metro. Temperature is at 12. Good morning. I'm Sarah Strickland. The Trans-Canada Highway near the Chapel Arm turnoff is currently blocked in both directions due to a collision. The advisory affecting both lanes just west of the turnoff was issued by RCMP just after 3:30 this morning. Police are warning of delays in the area. Updates will be provided as they become available. Crime overall across Canada, including Newfoundland and Labrador, is down by about 5%, but the number of homicides in the metro region spiked last year. Usually, the region has two or three homicides a year, but in 2025, Stats Canada says there were eight such deaths. The director of criminology in the Department of Sociology at MUN doesn't equate that to a wave of violent crime sweeping over the region, though. Adrian Peters says, whereas the numbers are so few to begin with, the eight homicides do not translate into any particular statement. However, one thing which is happening in the province is an escalation in the prevalence of firearms.
9: Individuals involved in various types of activities, also folks who maybe have never been involved in the justice system, are possessing firearms at higher rates than I think we've seen previously. And that could be what's also contributing to some of the increase in perceived violence that may be reported. Again, recognizing that these incidents are the most likely to be recognized, identified, and thus reported to the police.
8: One suspect was arrested and police are searching for another after a shooting that killed three people on Sunday at a crowded Seattle food festival. Two people died at the scene and a third died in hospital. Four others were wounded and remain hospitalized, including a two-year-old boy. Police say gunfire erupted around 6 o'clock in the waning hours of the annual three-day Bite of Seattle Food Festival near the Space Needle. Investigators believe the two were shooting at each other and there is no ongoing threat to the public. Minister Barry Petten will be in St. Mary's today for an infrastructure announcement. Petten will be joined by Mayor Steve Ryan and area MP Paul Connors for the event. It's taking place at 10:30 at the St. Mary's Town Hall. VOCM News will have more information as it becomes available. Chocolate maker Cadbury has issued a recall for one of its products due to undeclared pistachio, Aaron Sousa reports.
10: Canadian Food Inspection Agency says the recall involves several of the company's Dairy Milk Oreo chocolate bars. Officials say there have been reported reactions associated with consuming the products. The CFIA says anyone who bought the chocolate bars should either throw them in the garbage or return them to the store for a refund. It says a food safety investigation is underway and that federal officials will work to make sure the recalled products are pulled from store shelves. Many were hospitalized last year with salmonella after an outbreak of infections linked to certain brands of pistachios and pistachio-containing products. Aaron Sousa, The Canadian Press.
8: Some local kids hosting a lemonade stand near the Churchill Park Music Festival over the weekend managed to serve some pretty cool customers. Matchbox 20 lead singer Rob Thomas and guitarist Paul Doucette were spotted buying snacks and lemonade before headlining the festival Saturday night. Thomas shared the interaction on his Instagram story. Up next, your VOCM traffic and weather forecast.
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13: 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Up-to-the-minute and accurate traffic reports. 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
6: Good Monday morning. As Sarah mentioned, the highway near Chapel Arm turnoff is currently blocked in both directions. It's just west of the turnoff. RCMP say that there was a collision that occurred there. Now, they issued this advisory just after 3:30 this morning, and we're watching for updates, of course, but there will be delays in the area. Again, it's the highway near Chapel Arm turnoff closed in both directions right now. It's foggy in the metro area, and that stretches out towards Goobies this morning here and there. We've got construction slowing folks down. Portugal Cove Road and Major's Path. Also out on the highway near Fox Trap Access Road, a lane reduction in both directions there. Here in the city of St. John's, Simmons Avenue, is going to be detoured via Albany Place and Albany Street, and that kicks off today going until the 10th of August. That's water main repair or maintenance work. And looking at the travel outlets, Belle Island Ferry Service, Legionnaire and the Flanders on the 2 ferry schedule. That's your VOCM traffic. I'm Jerry Lynn Mackey.
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8: St. John's Metro, rest of the Avalon, cloudy with drizzle, and then some sunny breaks this afternoon, a high of 20. Drizzle and fog tonight, low of 12, periods of rain for tomorrow, easterlies 30, and a high of 13. For Clarenville and central Newfoundland, sunshine today, easterlies 30, high of 25, cloudy with drizzle overnight, fog patches, low of 13, periods of rain tomorrow, and a high of 16. South coast, sun and cloud today, high of 25, cloudy with drizzle and fog for tonight, low of 15, 10 to 20 millimeters of rain for tomorrow, some fog, northeasterly winds 30, and the temperature around 15. For the west coast, southwest coast, the northern peninsula, sunshine today, high of 28 inland. Partly cloudy tonight, low of 15, sun and cloud tomorrow with a high of 23. Right now in St. John's, we have some fog. The temperature is at 12. Back with an update at 7 o'clock for VOCM News. I'm Sarah Strickland.
6: 23 minutes to 7 o'clock now. 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First of all, where does the time go? That's not our question. Our question is, have you taken in any live music this summer? Yes? No? Not yet, but I plan to. Those are your options to choose from. But if you have more to say, if you've seen something already that really caught your eye, or you've got plans to check something out, by all means, text us 709-273-5211. Long distance, you can get in touch, 888-590-8626. Have you taken in any live music this summer?
4: All right, it is 6:37, and one of the longest and most exciting sporting events will be making a stop in St. John's in 2028. The Clipper Race is a round-the-world sailing competition. For the first time in 15 years, the race is coming to Canada. Now, it's going to involve a week of events and festival as part of that stay in port. And for more on how this all came together, I've reached out to Paul Bouguet. Paul is with Destination St. John's, and he joins me from his office this morning. Good morning, Paul. How are you?
14: Thanks, Russell. Great to be able to talk to you today.
4: I understand. I was talking to Mike Thomas from the Clipper Race, and I gather Destination St. John's was very hospitable and on your best behavior to attract them to come to town.
14: We've been working on this for quite some time. The first conversation about this actually took place in 2021, and we are thrilled that we will be welcoming that race into the Port of St. John's in 2028.
4: What do you think it's going to be like? Because we've all seen the cruise ships come in through the harbor narrows over the years. What do you think it's going to look like when those clipper ships start coming in through the narrows?
14: You know, I just think we are so blessed with the Narrows and the Battery and our entire scenic port in downtown St. John's. And so when you think of these yachts from all over the world that are going to be coming through the historic Narrows with crews based in all over in different places in the world, I think it's truly going to be something that is a sight to behold. And I think, Russell, more importantly, when those yachts get into our port, the opportunity for our residents and our guests to be able to get on board those yachts and experience some of that culture of the sailors and the actual crews is really going to be a real opportunity for people to get a closer connection to the sea and this actual clipper race and how it's so meaningful to so many people.
4: How long will these ships be calling St. John's home?
14: They should be in port for almost about a week. They will be in for certainly a few days, and there'll be some activations around those around the yachts, where we'll have some activities, and there'll also be the opportunity for people to get on board and talk to the crews and talk to the captains. So there will be indeed some activations throughout the week that they're in port.
4: Now, they've never been to St. John's before, and it's the first time they've come back to Canada for 15 years. From what you've been able to gather from the Clipper Race folks, what normally is set out for them when they decide to stop down in a port?
14: There is, of course, the big arrival, and there will be, you know, there will be all kinds of different press events, and then they will have this race brings a lot of international media as well, Russell. So there will be a large press contingent here for their arrival. And then during that week, they will be doing some work with different sailing groups here in the province, as well as our local community. There will probably be some school activations as well. And we'll be planning a list of activities around their time here in the port.
4: Whether you're talking about Halifax, New York, San Francisco, Sydney, Australia, you see footage from around the world of these clipper ships pulling in here, there, and everywhere. And so, you know, I'm seeing it here in Newfoundland. People in London, England are seeing it. People in Berlin are seeing this. What kind of visuals do you think St. John's can present to the world, or what kind of opportunity is this for St. John's visuals to be seen?
14: You know, the international media on this particular event is substantial. And every time that we're able to share some of our city with the rest of the world and some of our province with the world, it really resonates and makes a great resounding mark on how they think about travel in the future. Every time that we have the ability to bring people here that have never been here, we know that our hospitality resonates with people and they want to return and they want to come back. So we see this as a long-term investment in not only bringing the Clipper Race, their families, their crews, the audience, the sailing community here, but it also is an opportunity for us to be positioned in markets all around the world, that this is something that we can that takes place here in St. John's, that we're the oldest city in North America, and that we can do and host events of this magnitude.
4: How much coordination does it require that Destination St. John's and the Port Authority collaborate on to make sure that, you know, all these ships can find a place to be during that week?
14: Well, I think some of the conversations on the space have actually started to take place since last year. And prior to making sure that we were signing the contract and doing the press release, we wanted to make sure that that space is indeed secured. But there will be a lot of people involved to make every element of this, including the port and the many suppliers that service the Port of St. John's, as well as the many partners and establishments, businesses, restaurants, etc., in downtown St. John's. And of course, the city of St. John's is such a fantastic partner that we get to work with all the time.
4: I'm already sort of working out how I can be a stowaway so I get to leave with them. But Paul, it's a 27-28 race. What's the sense of the week or the time frame that the ships might actually arrive here?
14: Well, of course, it will be somewhat subjected on the currents in the sea, but it will be in the summer, early summer of 2028, and we are anxiously awaiting the final route. And as we are having these conversations today, they are also doing the same thing on the other side of the pond, as we like to say, sharing that we have been named the host port for 2028.
4: All right. So I got a bit of time to figure out what I need to pack in order to stow away on the ship. Brilliant.
14: Absolutely. You've got tons of time to pack, and just make sure you're ready for the summer of 2028.
4: Absolutely. I'll have to make sure my passport's fully subscribed. All right. Paul Bouguet is the CEO of Destination St. John's. They've just pulled off a bit of a mini coup in getting the Clipper Race coming to Newfoundland for the very first time, to St. John's for the very first time, and to Canada generally for 15 years. Paul Bouguet, thank you so much for sharing a couple of thoughts on this morning.
14: Russell, thanks for having me. Have a great morning.
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4: Here's the weather for Monday, starting with St. John's, the metro area, and the Avalon. Some drizzle early on, but sunny breaks this afternoon. Today's high, 20. For Clarenville and the rest of central Newfoundland, sunny today at a high of 25. Some drizzle overnight with periods of rain expected for Tuesday and a high of 16. For the south coast, it's sun and cloud today and a high of 25. Cloudy overnight and then 10 to 20 millimeters of rain expected for Tuesday and a high of 15. And for the west coast and northern peninsula, sunny today and a high of 28. Cloudy overnight with sun and cloud on the way for Tuesday and a high of 23.
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6: Now let's head over to the VOCM newsroom and check in on some of our top headlines this morning. A licensed practical nurse at the Bayvert Peninsula Healthcare Center who allegedly snapped a photo 5 years ago of a patient who was in a vulnerable state at the time has been found guilty of professional misconduct. Provincial government wants more information on the environmental effects of a large-scale energy project in central Newfoundland before giving its approval. And it's a high point of summer, and that means there's a lot of activity on the water. It also means that things can go wrong. We'll have these topics and more for your next VOCM News, and that's coming up at 7 o'clock.
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4: It is Monday, the 27th of July. On this day in 1920, the Canadian Marconi Company made the first transatlantic two-way radio broadcast from Signal Hill to the SS Victoria. In 1992, the rocker Bryan Adams was en route from Zurich to Vienna as part of a concert tour when he helped out two motorists whose car struck his on a highway in Switzerland. And in 1969, the Parliament amended the Official Languages Act. It declared English and French to be the official languages of Canada. And as the government was doing that, well, what was on the charts? Well, at number one, it was a Canadian band, Blood, Sweat, and Tears.

0: Oh, the 1960s with all your changes in songs that are only 4 minutes long. That is Blood, Sweat, and Tears, one of the great Canadian bands of all time. And David Clayton Thomas on the lead vocals, one of the great Canadian vocalists of all time. And just recently passed, not that long ago, just within the last month, and at the helm there of Spinnin' Wheel, one of their biggest hits during their time at the top of the charts. All right, it is 6:53 here on your VOCM Mornings. I'm Russell with Jerry Lynn, and how was your weekend? Did you get up to anything? Did you manage to see any good concerts? I think there was probably one or two that were on at the Churchill Park Music Festival this weekend, and our very own Sarah Strickland was present at one of them. Hi, Sarah.
1: Hello, Russell.
0: Listen, I heard on Friday's show that perhaps you wanted to see Matchbox 20.
1: Kind of. I did want to see Matchbox 20, but there was a bit more than that. I wanted to see the lead singer, Rob Thomas.
0: Sure.
1: I wanted to meet him, and I had a special request for him. As I mentioned on Friday, I have a tattoo of the lyrics, If You're Gone, from Matchbox 20.
0: Yeah.
1: And the last time that the band was in town, I took a picture of Rob, and then I had it turned into a tattoo and had that put on my arm.
0: Well, listen, I got to ask, how was the show?
1: Oh, it was fantastic. I mean, a lot of people were saying they were even better than last time. I mean, to me, they were just as good as they've always been. Like, they're always incredible to me. But the crowd was loving it. They played all the hits, and they were just go, go, go for 90 minutes with just back to back. They had, like, Push and then Bent and then 3 a.m. And
0: yep.
1: The crowd was on fire there on Saturday night. It was a fantastic show.
0: Now, you said Matchbox.
1: Lots of energy.
0: Yeah, Matchbox 20, you were saying, they don't typically play any Rob solo stuff. I mean, did they do anything that was a bit of a surprise for you?
1: They did not do any Rob. They did cover the Breakfast Club song, Don't You Forget About Me. They did that last time as well, but that's how they went out. I was a bit shocked there was no encore this time.
0: That is an interesting thing, because a lot of I remember a bunch of years ago I saw Cher at the Saddle Dome in Calgary, and she came out, she did 90 minutes solid, no encore. I guess sometimes they do what they call the casino show.
1: I believe there are rules that they have to follow as well,
0: yeah,
1: with curfews in the city of St. John. So I kind of understand that they kind of had,
0: yeah,
1: to wrap things up once we were hitting 11 o'clock. So.
0: But they went out on a high as far as you're concerned.
1: They
0: on that
1: did.
0: Night.
1: It was fantastic.
0: Now, listen, I'm just wondering, you were to mention the tattoo.
1: Yep.
0: And I remember last week you had designs on getting another Matchbox 20, or at least something related to Matchbox 20, to kind of fill in some blank space there. How'd you make out with that?
1: So the design, I didn't have a design. I wanted Rob Thomas to pick the design, but that requires meeting Rob Thomas.
0: And it does.
1: I tried last time when the band was in town to meet Rob, and I was not successful, but this time I was dead set on it. So, you know, talked to a couple people, tried to figure out, like, where's the best place for me to go. So a friend and I, we got word that this might be a place to go. So we went downtown, we went there, and then we heard, nope, go somewhere else. So we did. We went somewhere else, and we were sitting around hanging out for maybe an hour or so, and then I looked at the time. I was like, yeah, we're probably out of luck here. We'll give it 5 minutes, and then we'll leave. Sure enough, I'm looking down at my phone, and then my friend, he hits me, and he goes, oh my God, there he is. He's coming out of the elevator to go grab a coffee, just out of the random, out of the blue. And then I go over, and I'm freaking out, by the way, and I introduce myself, and he shakes my hand. He's like, hi, what's your name? And nice to meet you, blah, blah, blah. And then I whip out my arm, and he goes, holy bleep, that's me. And then I say, okay, so you see this tattoo, and then you're on the other side. I said, there's an empty space here, and I'd like you to pick what goes there. And he's like, wow, I don't really know. You put me on the spot. He said, this is going to be permanent. Like, I really need to put some thought into this.
0: This is like a Taylor Swift song, Empty Space.
1: Empty blank spaces,
0: blank space,
1: right?
0: Yeah.
1: And then he's saying, I've really got to put some thought. And then he cracks a joke, joke saying, well, Goo Goo Dolls. I'm going to put Goo Goo Dolls. And I'm like, well, it's up to you. I said, whatever you choose, I said, I will get. And then he says, well, what time you plan to go down to the show? I was like, well, not till later. And he said, okay. He said, meet me down here, 5 o'clock. He said, I will have something for you.
2: What?
0: Now, see, I got to stop you right there, because like, my first thought is, okay, meet me back here in 2 hours. That's totally fobbing off you off.
2: Right, right.
0: Right? It's like, you know, I'm just going to say this, and like, I have no intention of coming back in 2 hours. So what happened 2 hours later then?
1: Well, that was my worry. Even though he was a nice enough nice enough guy, very kind, very generous with his time. I was worried, okay, what if something changes and the band, they have to leave early,
0: sure,
1: whatever. So I got my picture with Rob then, and then I did go back for 5, and sure enough, about 10 after 5, the elevator opens, and there is Rob Thomas, and he hands me a piece of paper with his logo. He drew it himself. It's like all scribbles. It's incredible. And then he signs my flag. He gives me a hug, tells me to enjoy the show and all that. And I'm just like flipping out because I'm like, oh my God, he came back.
0: The important thing is he signed the flag, though.
1: He signed the flag.
0: Signed the Matchbox 20's flag.
1: Yeah, it says Sarah, much love, Rob Thomas.
0: Yep.
1: And I got a hug. I didn't even ask for the hug. He gave me the hug. Just saying.
2: Free of charge.
1: Yep, free of charge. And then I made the tattoo appointment that night, got it done yesterday.
0: It's amazing because, you know, not only Rob Thomas, rock god, international megastar, but punctual.
1: Oh, yeah. And just all around, nicest guy. Like, I got kind of nervous. I think one of the things that made me nervous is that saying, you know, don't meet your heroes. And not that I thought that Rob Thomas was going to be that kind of guy, but you never know. Like, I have met celebrities where it didn't quite meet my expectations.
0: Yeah.
1: But this guy, oh my goodness, I can't say enough about how good he is to fans and how generous he was with his time and to actually come back and to think about it. Like, you can tell he put a little bit of time into doing the design. He put some thought into it, and I really appreciate it. So thank you to Rob Thomas.
2: Who's definitely listening.
1: Who's definitely listening.
0: Well, there you go. A great experience for a Matchbox 20 fan and one of our favorite Matchbox 20 fans, Sarah Strickland from our VOCM newsroom. 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

0: Rob Thomas, good to his fans, rock god, and a pretty good graphic designer as well, especially when it comes to skin art. 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
2: 7 o'clock, we have some fog in Metro. Temperature is at 12. Good morning. I'm Sarah Strickland. The Trans-Canada Highway near the Chapel Arm turnoff is currently blocked in both directions due to a collision. The advisory affecting both lanes just west of the turnoff was issued by RCMP just after 3:30 this morning. Police are warning of delays in the area. Updates will be provided as they become available. Three men have been charged after allegedly assaulting their partners during three separate incidents in the metro region yesterday. The first happened just before 9 o'clock yesterday morning after police were called to a home in the west end of St. John's. RNC arrested a 39-year-old man on charges of assault by choking, assault causing bodily harm, and violence against an intimate partner. Around 7 o'clock last evening, police rushed to an incident at a business on Topsail Road where a 44-year-old man was taken into custody for an assault. He faces charges of violence against an intimate partner, assault, and two counts of breach of release order. Around the same time, officers in CBS were dealing with a disturbance involving a 58-year-old man and his partner. He was taken into custody on charges of assault and violence against an intimate partner. All three men were held to appear in court. Crime overall across Canada, including Newfoundland and Labrador, is down by about 5%, but the number of homicides in the metro region spiked last year. Usually, the region has two or three homicides a year, but in 2025, Stats Canada says there were eight such deaths. The director of criminology in the Department of Sociology at MUN doesn't equate that to a wave of violent crime sweeping over the region, though. Adrian Peters says, whereas the numbers are so few to begin with, the eight homicides do not translate into any particular statement. However, one thing which is happening in the province is an escalation in the prevalence of firearms.
3: Individuals involved in various types of activities, also folks who maybe have never been involved in the justice system, are possessing firearms at higher rates than I think we've seen previously. And that could be what's also contributing to some of the increase in perceived violence that may be reported. Again, recognizing that these incidents are the most likely to be recognized, identified, and thus reported to the police.
2: One area of nonviolent crime, which has increased significantly, is shoplifting. You see many retail operations with security personnel where none were present just a few years ago.
3: And that, again, is an area where we should look at, because I believe that's really directly related to the cost of living challenges that folks are having. And so all of this is kind of a larger kind of social cultural picture of what's happening in our communities and perhaps the lack of supports that individuals are receiving from community-based agencies, the government, and other various social and health services that should be supporting folks so that we can think about these issues in terms of social factors and social issues.
2: One suspect was arrested and police are searching for another after a shooting that killed three people on Sunday at a crowded Seattle food festival. Two people died at the scene and a third died at hospital. Four others were wounded and remain hospitalized, including a two-year-old boy. Police say gunfire erupted around 6 o'clock in the waning hours of the annual three-day Bite of Seattle Food Festival near the Space Needle. Investigators believe the two were shooting at each other and there is no ongoing threat to the public. A licensed practical nurse at the Bayvert Peninsula Healthcare Center, who allegedly snapped a photo 5 years ago of a patient who was in a vulnerable state at the time, has been found guilty of professional misconduct. VOCM's Mahalia Artis reports.
4: The allegation against Trina Noble was filed with the Newfoundland and Labrador College of Nurses in September of 2022. The complainant alleges the photo was forwarded to a colleague together with inappropriate text messages. Noble has not been employed as an LPN since around that time. The college has suspended her license for 6 months and ordered her to pay $4,000 for partial coverage of the costs. She will have to complete several courses and educational steps to win back her LPN license. Mahalia Artis, VOCM, Local News Now.
2: Chocolate maker Cadbury has issued a recall for one of its products due to undeclared pistachio. Aaron Sousa reports.
5: Canadian Food Inspection Agency says the recall involves several of the company's Dairy Milk Oreo chocolate bars. Officials say there have been reported reactions associated with consuming the products. The CFIA says anyone who bought the chocolate bars should either throw them in the garbage or return them to the store for a refund. It says a food safety investigation is underway and that federal officials will work to make sure the recalled products are pulled from store shelves. Many were hospitalized last year with salmonella after an outbreak of infections linked to certain brands of pistachios and pistachio-containing products. Aaron Sousa, The Canadian Press.
2: It's the high point of summer, and that means a lot of activity on the water. It also means that things can go wrong. Melissa McGraw, a boating safety officer with Transport Canada, wants people to focus on being water smart when out in their watercraft. Rule number one is to always make sure you wear a life jacket.
6: The most important thing is that you're prepared. The best thing you can do to be safe while you're on the water is to always, always wear your life jacket. Make sure that everybody on board has an appropriate personal flotation device, that it fits properly. Nobody thinks it's going to happen to them, obviously, in any case, in any accident. But if you're wearing your life jacket or your PFD, that's the best chance you have of survival in an emergency if you end up in the water.
2: Minister Barry Petten will be in St. Mary's today for an infrastructure announcement. Petten will be joined by Mayor Steve Ryan and area MP Paul Connors for the event. It's taking place at 10:30 at the St. Mary's Town Hall. VOCM News will have more information as it becomes available. Some local kids hosting a lemonade stand near the Churchill Park Music Festival over the weekend managed to serve some pretty cool customers. Matchbox 20 lead singer Rob Thomas and guitarist Paul Doucette were spotted buying snacks and lemonade before headlining the festival Saturday evening. Thomas shared the interaction on his Instagram story. Up next, your VOCM traffic and weather forecast.
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10: Good Monday morning. Just to reiterate, the highway near Chapel Arm turnoff is currently closed in both directions. It's just west of the turnoff, and this is due to a collision. RCMP are warning of delays in the area, and I'm seeing some folks saying you can detour through the Norman's Cove turnoff if you're eastbound, and if you're westbound, I would turn into Bellevue towards Thornlea to get around it. It is a bit of a stretch, but that is the only available detour. Foggy conditions in and around the metro region this morning. I slow things down. It gives you a little more reaction time. We've got construction at Portugal Cove Road and Major's Path going on. Also, slow down there out on the highway in both directions at Fox Trap Access. Simmons Avenue in St. John's. Detour there via Albany Place and Albany Street. That's going until the 10th of August. It's water main maintenance. Looking at the travel outlets, no major delays to report. That's your VOCM traffic. I'm Jerry Lynn Mackey.
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2: St. John's Metro, rest of the Avalon, cloudy with some drizzle, some sunny breaks this afternoon, a high of 20. Drizzle and fog tonight, low of 12. And tomorrow, periods of rain, easterly winds 30 and a high of 13. Clarenville, central Newfoundland, sunshine today, easterlies 30, a high of 25. Cloudy, some drizzle overnight with fog patches, a low of 13, and periods of rain for tomorrow, high of 16. For the south coast, sun and cloud today, a high of 25. Cloudy with some drizzle and fog for tonight, a low of 15. 10 to 20 millimeters of rain for tomorrow with fog. Northeasterlies 30, the temperature at 15. And the west coast, southwest coast, northern peninsula, sunshine today, high of 28 inland. Partly cloudy tonight, low of 15. Sun and cloud tomorrow, high of 23. Right now in St. John's, we have some fog. The temperature is at 12. I'll be back with all the news of the day at 7:45. For VOCM News, I'm Sarah Strickland.
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0: 11 minutes after 7 o'clock on your VOCM Mornings. I'm Russell.
10: I'm Jerry Lynn.
0: And coming up in the next hour or so of this program, we're going to hear from our very own Tim Powers, and it's been quite a week, and there's some by-elections coming up. What's that going to do to the House of Commons?
10: Premier Tony Wakeham stepped off a plane and in front of reporters back on Friday. We'll hear what he had to say about the Premier's meetings in PEI last week.
0: And the Speaker recognizes those young folks over there. Youth Parliament is coming up in October, and the deadline to apply to be part of the Youth Parliament is coming up very soon. We'll tell you more about it in just a few minutes. We got ourselves a question of the day over at VOCM.com. Fresh off the idea of talking about some of that great summer music that, well, Sarah Strickland and many thousands of others were witnessing at the Churchill Park Music Festival over the last couple of weekends. Have you taken in any live music this summer? Maybe it has been at a big venue like Churchill Park. Maybe it's been some of the free concerts that have been around town. Grand Falls Windsor has a series of them, and there's been the one over at Easter Seals campus on Mount Sour Road in St. John's. Downtown has had some concerts as well. So we want to hear what's been the great music you've heard this summer. But have you taken in any live music at all? You can say yes, you can say no, or you can say, not yet, but I plan on it. Whatever you're planning, 709-273-5211. That's 709-273-5211. Send us a text and tell us who's on your bucket list for the rest of the summer or what sort of event you're planning on attending. And tell us about the stuff you've seen already. 709-273-5211.
10: 13 minutes past 7 now. Premier Tony Wakeham stepped off the plane and in front of microphones on Friday following the Premier's meetings in PEI last week. VOCM's Richard Duggan was one of the reporters on hand of the lobby in the St. John's International Airport to question Wakeham about what happened at the meetings.
12: Well, I think it was a very productive week. We had 2 days where we had meetings with the Premiers alone. And then, of course, yesterday we had a meeting with the Prime Minister. The Premiers, obviously, we talked about a lot of different subjects that matter across the people across the country. And when you think about cost of living, healthcare, all of the issues and the opportunities ahead of us, and of course, there was the talk about tariffs as well. Well, right now, I think, as you are fully aware, Newfoundland and Labrador is in negotiations with the province of Quebec. And what we have is a tremendous opportunity. As I have kept saying, we have the power, and there's certainly lots of people looking to have that power, and so we're looking focused on the Upper Churchill opportunities, the opportunities for a transmission line to Labrador West, and also an upgrade for the Maritime Link to see how much more power we could actually export through that. Yeah, well, we had lots of discussions with, we sat down and had a good discussion. I will tell you one thing we didn't discuss was the border, because the Labrador is part of Newfoundland, and Labrador always has been, always will be, and despite the fake maps and the political rhetoric, Labrador is part of Newfoundland and Labrador. But we did talk about the opportunities for both provinces, obviously. I think also the federal government recognizes the tremendous opportunity that we have with our resources to help the country And so that's part of the discussions we had. And, you know, as I said, our negotiating teams are still at the table. The progress is being made. But you know, whether or not we finalize that and come to a final agreement, that's to be determined. Absolutely. Yesterday we had an opportunity to speak to the Prime Minister, in particularly about health care. There are a number of programs that are coming due, have expiry dates of March 2027, which are important to all the provinces. And for Newfoundland and Labrador, I took the time to talk about what health care really is. And that's about people, because 80% of the cost of health care delivery across the entire country is about people. It's what salaries and benefits. So for me, it was important to make sure that they understand that it's about retention and recruitment of all these health professionals. It's about looking at our staffing models. It's about looking at the

0: maritime provinces. And we have a small population, yes, but you know, everybody deserves that equal access, that universality of our healthcare system. And so simply basing it on a per capita basis for healthcare delivery, there's got to be, we got to look at that and we'll see how we can make changes to it. Well, you know, the Premier of Quebec has her opinion on it. For me, I'm a little more conservative. I want to make sure that we have the best deal possible for the people of Newfoundland and Labrador. We, as you know, ordered an independent review of a previous MOU, and we've got a report that gave us a series of recommendations, and we've been using that as the framework for our negotiations. So when we talk about the need for more power and more transmission and more value, those are the key pillars, and that's what our negotiating team's been focused on. And when we get to a stage where we feel that we've accomplished that, we'll certainly be able to tell people about it. Well, I'm not saying that we're not weeks away, but what I'm suggesting is that right now there's still work to be done. And so our teams are at the table and they're doing that work and they're making progress.
1: And that is Premier Tony Wakeham, just moments after he returned to the province following meetings in PEI with the premiers across the nation. And he was answering questions about those meetings. It is 18 minutes past 7 o'clock.
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3: Here's the weather for Monday, starting with St. John's, the metro area, and the Avalon. Some drizzle early on, but sunny breaks this afternoon. Today's high, 20. For Clarenville and the rest of central Newfoundland, sunny today and a high of 25. Some drizzle overnight, with periods of rain expected for Tuesday and a high of 16. For the south coast, it's sun and cloud today and a high of 25. Cloudy overnight, and then 10 to 20 millimeters of rain expected for Tuesday and a high of 15. And for the west coast and northern peninsula, sunny today and a high of 28. Cloudy overnight, with sun and cloud on the way for Tuesday and a high of 23.
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5: Now let's head over to the VOCM newsroom and take a look at some of the top headlines this morning. The Premier says it's time to come up with a different model of funding health care in the country. Provincial government has accepted a plan by the federal government to demolish a built component of the former Argentia Naval Base. And Infrastructure Minister Barry Petten will be in St. Mary's today for an infrastructure announcement. We'll have these topics and more for your next VOCM News, and that's coming up for the Major Cast at 7:45.
3: 7:24 on the program. You know, I guess it's one thing to debate politics for real if you're a politician. Imagine doing it for fun. The Newfoundland and Labrador Youth Parliament is coming up in October, and for young people interested in politics, it's a great opportunity. Folks aged 15 to 24 can apply to become ministers of the Crown and debate ideas and legislation they'd like to see. The 2026 edition of the Youth Parliament will be a special one. It's the 60th annual session, but this is the last week to apply to be part of it. To find out more, Leah Patterson joins me. She's president of Newfoundland and Labrador Youth Parliament. Good morning, Leah. How are you?
6: Good morning. I'm good. How are you?
3: Not too bad. So tell me, what first got you interested in something like a youth parliament?
6: My youth parliament journey is a little bit different than a lot of people. I first served as the page of the house. I was really interested in it because I've been interested in provincial politics since I was in grade three. Like, I immediately fell in love with it. I loved that it brought people from across the province together to talk about things that were not only important to young people, but important to the entire province.
3: Can you give me that youth perspective? Because it's been a long time since I've been a youth. A lot of times, you know, as you well know, when elections come around especially, there's all this chatter about how do we get out the youth vote and so forth. What is compelling to youth in 2026 in terms of their political future?
6: It's really important to have youth in politics because it's not going to have a future. If you don't get the youth involved now, it's not going to have a future. You're not going to have, you know, people to make important decisions, and you need that.
3: It is a curious thing because so many decisions that government makes does affect youth, but yet it seems like every time youth doesn't seem to turn out in the numbers you'd wish or hope for. As you talk to people, I know you're in the youth parliament bubble, but if you talk to other young people, I mean, do you get a sense of why they don't feel engaged?
6: A lot of young people, and a lot of what I hear as I go across the province and go through life, is that politics doesn't interest me. Politics doesn't concern me. Politics concerns everybody. Mm-hmm. It doesn't have to interest you, but it impacts you, right? Whether it's healthcare, school, you know, the cost of your tuition, the where you want to travel.
3: What you're going to be doing for a living 5 years from now.
6: That's right.
3: So as you start to get the applications for this youth parliament rolling in over this week, what do you notice about the people who do engage? What do you notice about the people that want to be part of a youth parliament?
6: It's a very, very diverse group of delegates and applications from across the province. It's open to everyone from all backgrounds and regions of the province. They don't, some people have prior political experience and some don't. It's really an opportunity to build your confidence and meet like-minded people and gain a new leadership experience.
3: So when you're 15, you got to be a real keener to get into politics, right?
6: That's right.
3: So this delegate application now is coming up on the 31st, but let's talk about some of the topics that are going to be discussed during this youth parliament. You're going to be taking on a ministerial role for this. What's going to be your portfolio?
6: So yes, this is my first year that I'm going to get to present my own bill in the House. And I'm going to be talking about energy and industry in our province.
3: Excellent. And what's your focus?
6: So I grew up, I was like born and raised in Labrador West. So it's been, definitely been a big part of my life. Mm-hmm. A lot of my focus is on hydroelectric power, mining, and offshore oil and gas.
3: Excellent. So industry and energy is going to be a big topic during this year's parliament. What's a couple of other things that'll get discussed?
6: We have another couple of big topics like municipal affairs, what goes on in your towns and communities. And another one is transportation and infrastructure, along with we always take the last day of our session to allow our delegates the opportunity to write their own private members resolution, just like the mm-hmm. members of the House get. So then we'll see all kinds of topics from, like I said, the diverse backgrounds and perspectives right across the province.
3: Now, for this kind of event, I mean, it involves public speaking, it involves debate. What do you think it does for someone's confidence to be part of an event like the Youth Parliament?
6: It helps youth feel confident participating in real-world politics and community leadership. You know, we build public speaking skills, critical thinking, even policy discussion. And like for some youth, it opens up a whole new world of things that they can understand and talk about. And like politics doesn't have to be a dinner table discussion, but if you know what you're talking about, it can, right?
3: It helps you think about things in ways that maybe you don't necessarily think about if you don't have these debates.
6: That's right.
3: So the deadline is this coming Friday, July 31st. If you'd like to be a part of this year's Youth Parliament for Newfoundland and Labrador, just Google Newfoundland and Labrador Youth Parliament. You should be able to find the link that way. Otherwise, you can find it on our website, vocm.com. Leah Patterson is president of Newfoundland and Labrador Youth Parliament coming up in October. The deadline, again, to apply to be part of that parliament is coming up Friday, July 31st. And Leah, thank you so much for educating me on this, and I hope you have a great debate and a great time at the Parliament.
6: Thank you so much for your time.
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5: Now let's head over to the VOCM newsroom and check in on some of the top headlines this morning. A licensed practical nurse at the Bayvert Healthcare Center who allegedly snapped a photo 5 years ago of a patient who was in a vulnerable state at the time has been found guilty of professional misconduct. The provincial government wants more information on the environmental effects of a large-scale energy project in central Newfoundland before giving approval. And it is the high point of summer, and that means a lot of activity on the water. It also means that things can go wrong. Russell.
3: Well, one suspect was arrested and police are searching for another after a shooting that killed three people at a crowded Seattle food festival. In the meantime, Toronto police have launched a hate crime investigation after two locations of the same Jewish-owned bakery chain were damaged overnight. And also this morning, well, the new bridge. The traffic has started flowing across the Detroit River, across the Gordie Howe Bridge, expected to serve as a critical route for trade, jobs, and tourism. We'll have more details coming up in about 10 minutes' time here on your VOCM Mornings.
14: Sarah Strickland has the province's first comprehensive local newscast of the day this morning at 7:45 on VOCM.
20: It's the information you need to get where you're going safely and on time. Up to the minute and accurate traffic reports. 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
21: I'm Claudette Barnes with
5: RCMP are notifying drivers that the highway is closed in both directions near the Chapel Arm turnoff. So that's just west of the turnoff. It's due to a collision. Now there, you can detour there. You could take the Norman's Cove turnoff if you're traveling eastbound. If you're traveling westbound, and if you're going east, I would take the Bellevue Thornlea turnoff. Now, it is quite a stretch as a detour, but it is the only way that you could potentially get around that. Right now, it's foggy. It's really foggy in Metro all morning long, and that's stretching out towards Chapel Arm as well. I'm hearing reports that traffic is at a standstill there, and there is very thick fog in the area. So you really want to slow things down if you find yourself in these conditions. Looks great. great elsewhere across the island. Construction at Portugal Cove Road and Major's Path. We also have lane reductions in both directions on the highway near Fox Trap Access. Simmons Avenue, there's a detour there now in St. John's from its Albany Place and Albany Street, and that's ongoing due to water main maintenance. That's your VOCM traffic. I'm Jerry Lynn Mackey.
3: Now, let's see what's going on in weather, and a bit of a mixed bag over the next couple of days, but to get some of that detail, let's find out about it now, and we're going to head to the Gander Weather Office of Environment Canada, and we're going to check in with Rob Carroll, and Jerry Lynn spoke to him about what's going on for the next couple of days.
0: So, for eastern Newfoundland there, you mentioned the fog that was lingering around just off the coast most of the day yesterday, maybe moving in and out a little bit. It was just waiting for the sun to go down, and it moved right in last night, and so we're starting off a bit foggy this morning in a lot of areas of eastern Newfoundland, but that will, with the sun coming up, will try to work its way back to the coast again. So anywhere where you've got onshore east or northeast winds, they won't be very strong, but a little bit of east or northeast winds, that cloud and fog and maybe some patchy drizzle will linger around through most of the day, but as you move inland away from that, or anywhere where there's an offshore flow, you have a better chance of seeing some sun today. And if you do get into the sun, that'll help bring the temperatures up a little bit. So right along the coast, if you're in the cloud and the fog, probably linger around 14, 15, 16 degrees there for a high. But if you get further inland, especially across the Avalon, you should get up around 20, and then even warmer as you get into eastern parts of Newfoundland, Clarenville, Bonavista, Terra Nova, Buren, and Conegra there. They should get up into the low 20s, low to mid-20s. And then moving even further west, once you get here towards Gander and west of here, we're not into the fog at all. We're starting off sunny right off the bat, and that'll help get the temperatures up to mid to upper 20s today in the sunshine. And back in Deer Lake, we actually have a higher 30 forecast for there, so that's probably, that area should be the hot spot today.
5: Take me to Deer Lake. How's tomorrow shaping up?
0: Yeah, so tonight, when the sun goes down, all that cloud and fog and drizzle is going to push its way back inland. It's actually going to move even further west tonight. And then tomorrow, we have a low pressure system approaching from south of the Maritimes. It's going to come up southeast of the island, so looks like the eastern half of the island anyway is going to get into some rain associated with that tomorrow at some point, early in the day for eastern areas, and then towards the northeast coast and central, it'll likely be more later in the afternoon. But with that coming up, the clouds will stick around, unfortunately, and a bit stronger winds, more like 20 gust 40 from the east to northeast, so we're not looking at quite as nice temperatures tomorrow. So eastern Newfoundland, probably into just the teens for highs tomorrow. Now further west over western Newfoundland again, they'll stay out of that rain, maybe get a bit of sun tomorrow. So we'll see some highs again into the low to mid-20s.
5: Rob Carroll joining us on behalf of Environment Canada Gander Weather Office. We're coming up on 20 to 8, by-elections, a visit to Gros Morne, and the Premier's meeting. There is plenty to talk about with political commentator Tim Powers joining us now for the Ottawa Report. Good morning, Tim.
21: Jerry Lynn, how are you?
5: Fantastic for a Monday, I gotta say, but I understand the PM has called 3 by-elections for August 31st. Where are they, and what do they mean to electoral math?
21: Well, the 3 by-elections, yeah, he called them yesterday, so they will be held Monday, August 31st. So just as the summer is nearing its end before Parliament returns, there's one in Quebec, one in British Columbia, and one in Ontario. 2 of the 3 seats are currently held by the Liberals, and one was held by the Conservatives, but recent polling suggests it could be a 3-way race, but you don't know who wins until they win, of course. All the Liberals need to do to hold on to their majority, and you'll remember we went through this by-election game a number of months ago, is to win one of them. They should win the Ontario seat, though the interesting rumor on that Beaches, the seat in Ontario, which is in the city of Toronto in the Beaches area, which a lot of Newfoundlanders know, is that Jack Layton's son, Mike Layton, is looking at running for the NDP there. So that might throw a wrinkle in it. He's not confirmed his plans, but they need to win one of the seats. They could win all three. If they hold on to two, they'll be happy, and people will be watching these seats, particularly the one in Quebec, to see if the Conservatives also hold on to that seat.
5: Tim, the Prime Minister spent some time hanging out in Grosmorne this past weekend. What do you think? Does that help Newfoundland and Labrador tourism?
21: Well, I think that was the question of the day. We had one of the days over the last three. Likely at the moment, while the Prime Minister is still popular, you'll remember in the early days of Justin Trudeau and his popularity, I think he'd been in Fogo Island at the time, and that got a lot of attention when he made that trip out there. I think he went with then Finance Minister Bill Morneau and some others. They'd all ended up being up there either together at different times. And because Mark Carney is very popular around the globe as well at the moment, it likely helps because it showcases the beauty of Grosmorne and it showcases what you can do there. I think the Prime Minister and his wife, who are pretty active people, were hiking while they were there. So when a politician is on a high, Jerry Lynn, and people like that politician, where they go and what they do probably does have a bit of a benefit to the province. And of course, Grosmorne, doesn't matter who's there, it's a beautiful place. So the more pictures of it we send around the world, the better that is for tourism.
5: I also wanted to ask you about this. Premier Tony Wakeham and Quebec Premier Christine Fréchette have been talking a lot about Churchill Falls lately. Where likely does Ottawa sit?
21: Yeah, it's fascinating to know that, to know where Ottawa has, where Ottawa sits. And now we have not heard, well, the Prime Minister not that long ago when he was referencing the energy investment and what he was looking to do with electricity, I think that's about a month ago, had referenced Churchill Falls and the importance of it in a national electricity strategy. We did see, of course, this past week, while the premiers were meeting and when they met with Ottawa, that there was an electricity deal done, energy deal done among PEI, Nova Scotia, and New Brunswick with Canada. I think Ottawa is still of the view, and we've heard many people say this, that they would love to see some arrangement between Newfoundland and Labrador and Quebec, that they would be prepared. They have not said this officially, but reporting out of Quebec says they would be prepared to get involved in the distribution and infrastructure requirements of distribution for any electricity arrangements between Newfoundland and Labrador and Quebec. Let's not forget, too, as it relates to Ottawa, Jerry Lynn, that the Prime Minister's top bureaucrat, who was at those meetings in PEI with the Prime Minister and the Premiers, Michael Sabia, used to run Hydro Quebec, and he was one of the architects of the last MOU between Quebec and Newfoundland and Labrador. So I think this federal government retains a strong interest and an open wallet, which is never a bad thing, in whatever happens between Newfoundland and Labrador and Quebec. And they're waiting to see what the two premiers and their negotiating teams conclude.
5: Everybody loves open wallets, Tim.
21: I hear they're pretty good at the Churchill Park Festival. We'll have to ask Greg Smith about that when we track him down.
5: When we track him down in 2 weeks' time, he is
21: exactly
5: on vacation.
21: He's allowed a holiday. He's allowed a holiday.
5: I guess so. Well, Tim, you're not on holiday. We'll be listening for you at 4 o'clock today on the VOCM Radio Network.
21: All right, Jerry Lynn, great to talk to you.
5: As always, Tim Powers joining us for the Ottawa Report on this Monday morning.
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2: 7:45, we have fog in St. John's. Temperature is at 12. Good morning. I'm Sarah Strickland. In our news, three men have been charged after allegedly assaulting their partners during three separate incidents in the metro region yesterday. Chocolate maker Cadbury has issued a recall for one of its products due to undeclared pistachio. And
4: nobody thinks it's going to happen to them, obviously, in any case, in any accident. But if you're wearing your life jacket or your PFD, that's the best chance you have of survival.
2: It's the high point of summer, and that means a lot of activity on the water, and it also means a lot can go wrong, we'll hear from Transport Canada. And in international news, three people are dead and four others injured following a shooting at a festival in Seattle. Plus, we'll take a look at traffic, weather, the VOCM question of the day. But first in our news, the Trans-Canada Highway near the Chapel Arm turnoff remains closed in both directions due to a collision. The advisory affecting both lanes just west of the turnoff was issued by RCMP just after 3:30 this morning. A detour is available via the Osprey Trail on Route 201. Police are warning of delays in the area. Updates will be provided as they become available. Three men have been charged after allegedly assaulting their partners during three separate incidents in the metro region yesterday. The first happened just before 9 o'clock yesterday morning after police were called to a home in the west end of St. John's. RNC arrested a 39-year-old man on charges of assault by choking, assault causing bodily harm, and violence against an intimate partner. Around 7 o'clock last evening, police rushed to an incident at a business on Topsail Road where a 44-year-old was taken into custody for an assault. He faces charges of violence against an intimate partner, assault, and two counts of breach of release order. Around the same time, officers in CBS were dealing with a disturbance involving a 58-year-old man and his partner. He was taken into custody on charges of assault and violence against an intimate partner. All three men were held to appear in court. Crime overall across Canada, including Newfoundland and Labrador, is down by about 5%, but the number of homicides in the metro region spiked last year. Usually, the region has two or three homicides a year, but in 2025, Stats Canada says there were eight such deaths. The director of criminology in the Department of Sociology at MUN doesn't equate that to a wave of violent crime sweeping over the region. Adrian Peters says, whereas the numbers are so few to begin with, the eight homicides do not translate into any particular statement. However, one thing which is happening in the province is an escalation in the prevalence of firearms.
22: Individuals involved in various types of activities, also folks who maybe have never been involved in the justice system, are possessing firearms at higher rates than I think we've seen previously. And that could be what's also contributing to some of the increase in perceived violence that may be reported. Again, recognizing that these incidents are the most likely to be recognized, identified, and thus reported to the police.
2: One area of nonviolent crime which has increased significantly is shoplifting. You see many retail operations with security personnel where none were present just a few years ago.
22: And that, again, is an area where we should look at because I believe that's really directly related to the cost of living challenges that folks are having. And so all of this is kind of a larger kind of social, cultural picture of what's happening in our communities and perhaps the lack of supports that individuals are receiving from community-based agencies, the government, and other various social and health services that should be supporting folks so that we can think about these issues in terms of social factors and social issues.
2: One suspect was arrested and police are searching for another after a shooting that killed three people on Sunday at a crowded Seattle food festival. Two people died at the scene and a third died in hospital. Four others were wounded and remain hospitalized, including a two-year-old boy. Police say gunfire erupted around 6 o'clock in the waning hours of the annual three-day Bite of Seattle Food Festival near the Space Needle. Investigators believe the two were shooting at each other, and there is no ongoing threat to the public. A licensed practical nurse at the Bayvert Peninsula Healthcare Center, who allegedly snapped a photo 5 years ago of a patient who was in a vulnerable state at the time, has been found guilty of professional misconduct, VOCM's Mahalia Artis reports.
6: The allegation against Trina Noble was filed with the Newfoundland and Labrador College of Nurses in September of 2022. The complainant alleges the photo was forwarded to a colleague together with inappropriate text messages. Noble has not been employed as an LPN since around that time. The college has suspended her license for 6 months and ordered her to pay $4,000 for partial coverage of the costs. She will have to complete several courses and educational steps to win back her LPN license. Mahalia Artis, VOCM, Local News Now.
2: The Premier says it's time to come up with a different model of funding healthcare in Canada. Transfers from Ottawa are based on population, but Tony Wakeham says that model no longer works, as Newfoundland and Labrador is very large geographically, but with a small population, yet it still has to provide healthcare to all. He says the federal government used to fund 35% of the cost of healthcare, but that's gone down to 18%. Current agreements between the provinces and Ottawa expire next year. He says they have agreed to convene a meeting of health and finance ministers to discuss the funding situation.
7: And as you realize, and I think I took the time to make sure that they all realize, we have a geography that's the size of the entire three maritime provinces. And we have a small population, yes, but you know, everybody deserves that equal access, that universality of our healthcare system. And so simply basing it on a per capita basis for healthcare delivery, we got to look at that and we'll see how we can make changes to it.
2: Chocolate maker Cadbury has issued a recall for one of its products due to undeclared pistachio, Aaron Sousa reports.
8: Canadian Food Inspection Agency says the recall involves several of the company's Dairy Milk Oreo chocolate bars. Officials say there have been reported reactions associated with consuming the products. The CFIA says anyone who bought the chocolate bars should either throw them in the garbage or return them to the store for a refund. It says a food safety investigation is underway and that federal officials will work to make sure the recalled products are pulled from store shelves. Many were hospitalized last year with salmonella after an outbreak of infections linked to certain brands of pistachios and pistachio-containing products. Aaron Sousa, The Canadian Press.
2: Newfoundland and Labrador has joined 8 other provinces in signing a direct-to-consumer agreement allowing breweries, wineries, and distilleries to ship their products directly to homes nationwide. Premier Tony Wakeham calls it a major win for Team Canada, and the executive director of the Newfoundland and Labrador Craft Brewers Association agrees. Steve Crocker says while they don't have all the detail just yet, it will be a good thing for tourists who come here, like a product, and wish to access it after they go back home. He says it also gives producers in Newfoundland and Labrador an opportunity to access other markets in the country.
23: We have approximately 20 breweries spread throughout this province, you know, creating tourism opportunities, creating good local jobs. So anytime we see these types of agreements and the fact that we're focusing on buy local, whether buy local is, you know, in your local community, in your province, or even in your country, I think it's very important for Canadians, Newfoundland, Labradorians to take this opportunity to reflect and buy what serves our people best.
2: The deadline is fast approaching for Canadians to file a claim for their share of a class action lawsuit over the drug Rexulti. The antipsychotic medication is used to treat schizophrenia and depression. Here's Karen Rebo.
24: Canadians have until August 27th to file their claim. Quebec Superior Court approved the settlement in November, a year after authorizing the national class action against Otsuka Canada Pharmaceutical Inc. and Lundbeck Canada Inc. The class action covers Canadians who were prescribed Rexulti since early 2017 and later developed compulsive behaviors or impulse control disorders, such as gambling, shopping, or binge eating. Lawyers representing affected patients and families have said the deal is a compromise with no admission of liability. Applicants could receive anywhere from roughly $6,500 for mild cases to more than $102,000 in more severe ones. Karen Rebo, The Canadian Press.
2: It's the high point of summer, and that means a lot of activity on the water. It also means that things can go wrong. Melissa McGraw, a boating safety officer with Transport Canada, wants people to focus on being water smart when out in their watercraft. Rule number one is to always make sure you wear your life jacket.
4: The most important thing is that you're prepared. The best thing you can do to be safe while you're on the water is to always, always wear your life jacket. Make sure that everybody on board has an appropriate personal flotation device, that it fits properly. Nobody thinks it's going to happen to them, obviously, in any case, in any accident. But if you're wearing your life jacket or your PFD, that's the best chance you have of survival in an emergency if you end up in the water.
2: McGraw also says to make sure someone on land knows where you are.
4: It's also really important to tell people where you're going and what you're doing, because in an event of an emergency and search and rescue personnel need to find you, make sure there's a responsible person ashore that knows where you're going from, what time you're going, a description of your boat, how many people are with you, the area that you're going to go boating, and what time you'll be back. Make sure you check in with them when you return. And if they don't hear from you at that time, they can call search and rescue and pass on that information.
2: Minister Barry Petten will be in St. Mary's today for an infrastructure announcement. Petten will be joined by Mayor Steve Ryan and area MP Paul Connors for the event. It's taking place at 10:30 at the St. Mary's Town Hall. VOCM News will have more information as it becomes available. Toronto police have launched a hate crime investigation after two locations of the same Jewish-owned bakery chain were damaged overnight Saturday. Police say the window of a bakery near Yonge and St. Clair was struck by gunfire, and another bakery near Bathurst and Steeles had a window broken, but there's no evidence it was caused by bullets. Mayor Olivia Chow thanked police for working to identify those responsible for the targeted attacks that she calls vile and unacceptable. The Gordie Howe International Bridge opens to drivers today after months of controversy over financial aspects of the project. Here's Lisa Laporte.
9: In a social media post last February, President Donald Trump insisted the U.S. would have to be compensated before he would allow the bridge to open. He falsely claimed the $6.4 billion structure connecting Windsor, Ontario, and Detroit was built with virtually no American content. Canada subsequently agreed to make some adjustments concerning the sharing of revenues. Canada then held a ceremony last week to help mark the opening of the bridge, but a joint celebration with the U.S. was canceled over Washington's recent threat of new tariffs on Canadian goods. Lisa Laporte, The Canadian Press.
2: The flying experience across the country could look a lot different in the coming decades as Ottawa considers privatizing some of the major airports. Earlier this year, the federal government announced a sovereign wealth fund, also known as the Canada Strong Fund. To help put money into that, the feds are considering the privatization of major airports, though it's in the early stages. John Graddick, an airport expert at McGill University, expects that Toronto, Vancouver, Calgary, and Montreal will be high on the priority list because they could have the biggest return for government.
10: It's those that have, you know, lots of real estate, undeveloped real estate, hopefully, you know, have got a market demand for that type of real estate. So it's a real estate play, in my opinion. It's not really an operational play that, you know, you're looking at getting these organizations to really focus in on these airport organizations to focus in on the value that that property has and to maximize the use of that property, yet keep in mind that you're running an airport on that facility as well.
2: Some local kids hosting a lemonade stand near the Churchill Park Music Festival over the weekend managed to serve some pretty cool customers. Matchbox 20 lead singer Rob Thomas and guitarist Paul Doucette were spotted buying snacks and lemonade before headlining the festival Saturday night. Thomas shared the interaction on his Instagram story. Taking a look at the VOCM question of the day for Monday, July 27th, have you taken in any live music this summer? Yes, no, or not yet, but I plan on it. Head over to VOCM.com, weigh in on the question of the day. Time now, 8 o'clock. Up next, your VOCM traffic and weather forecast.
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20: 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Up-to-the-minute and accurate traffic reports. 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
5: Good Monday morning. A couple of things to tell you about this morning. We've got the highway near Chapel Arm turnoff. It's currently closed by the RCMP. They're responding to a collision. It's just west of the Chapel Arm turnoff. Now, I know one of our listeners made it through a detour. They were traveling eastbound, so they turned off to Bellevue towards Thornleigh. It added about a half hour to their commute, and it's definitely starting to get busy in that turnoff. So if you're traveling westbound, you want to take Norman's Cove to avoid just being at a standstill there. Also, 6 kilometers east of Catarina Roxon Way on the west coast, an accident involving two tractor trailers. It's occurred in the passing lane area, so both rigs are on the inside lane, but there's a lot of debris in the passing lane, and emergency responders are on scene there. Just avoid it if you can. Really foggy in Metro and throughout parts of the Avalon. We've got slowdowns at Portugal Cove Road and Major's Path, and then there's a lane reduction in both directions out on the highway near Fox Trap Access. That's your VOCM traffic. I'm Jerry Lynn Mackey.
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2: St. John's Metro, rest of the Avalon, cloudy with drizzle and fog, and then as we head towards the afternoon, a few sunny breaks with a high of 20. Drizzle and fog this evening, low of 12. Periods of rain tomorrow, easterlies 30 and a high of 13. Clarenville, central Newfoundland, sunshine today, easterly winds 30, high of 25. Cloudy with some drizzle overnight, fog patches, low of 13. Periods of rain tomorrow and a high of 16. South Coast, sun and cloud today, a high of 25. Cloudy with some drizzle and fog tonight, low of 15. 10 to 20 millimeters of rain tomorrow with fog, northeasterly winds 30, temperature at 15. And the West Coast, Southwest Coast, Northern Peninsula, sunshine today with a high of 28 inland, partly cloudy tonight, low of 15, sun and cloud tomorrow and a high of 23. Right now in St. John's, we have some fog. The temperature is at 12. 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
3: 8:04 on your VOCM Mornings. I'm Russell.
5: I'm Jerry Lynn.
3: And we're going to talk a little economics in the next half hour of the program. We're going to touch down on the subject of tariffs. Apparently there's some new ones about.
5: Oh, we're also going to be learning more about Fall Prevention Awareness Week. That starts today.
3: And a little bit later on in the program, we'll hear about a big clipper race that's coming through in 2028. But that doesn't mean that we've got all the time in the world to prepare, because it took 5 years to get to this point. So we'll find out more about that.

0: 4 minutes after 8 o'clock, and yes, indeed, the United States President Donald Trump has proposed sweeping 50% tariff on a wide range of Canadian exports, most of which aren't currently covered by the free trade agreement. However, he has once again set a date far in advance for the tariffs to take effect. These are set for August 19th. So it's certainly part of the Americans' aggressive negotiating tactics for trade talks, but what should provinces like Newfoundland and Labrador be braced for? Joining me to discuss the strategy and the tariffs and what it could mean for our local economy is Memorial University business professor Tom Cooper. Good morning, Tom. How are you?
1: Morning, Russell. Very well. How are you?
0: Not too bad. Another day, another tariff. Again, you know, this is what we've been hearing for about 2 years, especially since Liberty Day or Liberation Day came across a couple of years back. I mean, I know the threat is there, but I mean, how seriously should we take this until they're actually installed?
1: I think it's wait and see, but it's more you don't ignore it, but it's not something necessarily. What do they say, Trump always chickens out.
0: Yeah.
1: I think here in Newfoundland and Labrador, though, Russell, the first thing to remember is that not every sector of these tariffs is going to be treated equally. We're not Ontario.
0: No.
1: Rob Ford has been getting a lot of airtime because it affects their province probably disproportionately. But we're a trading province here. We have lots of really great industries in terms of mining, seafood, ocean technology, etc. And whenever the rules of trade become uncertain, then there are consequences. And there are consequences for businesses, the economy, and you and me.
0: There are some interesting exemptions. I mean, yes, he's putting tariffs on hockey sticks, but we only make 400,000 hockey sticks in this whole country. Most of it is made in China and Vietnam these days. But fish is an exception. And I think fertilizer is an exception. I mean, what does it say about the exceptions that America needs these products?
1: I think you nailed it with the last three words. America needs these products. And if America needs these products, they don't want to increase the cost on the eventual consumers. So Americans like our seafood. They like our crab. They like our cod. It's great quality, it's close, etc. They like the fertilizer because it's cheaper than what they can produce. So really what the exceptions are more about products that are high demand that Trump is going to get pushback politically, and he's going to get pushback from individuals. On things like hockey sticks, like you say, I think that's more symbolic. Great research, 400,000 sticks. But, you know, once again, that's going to cause the Canadian manufacturer to be affected, but it won't influence the entire sector if they went after seafood or fertilizer, etc.
0: I think there's about 60, 70 million people that live up and down the eastern seaboard of the United States. And, I mean, you know, the fact that they've got access to our product, because, I mean, I imagine even in New York or Boston, it's going to take a while to get Alaskan king crab over there, right?
1: 100%. Yes, yeah. And that's one of the great things about our seafood industry is that they do have these amazing supply chains, and they can get products into the United States very quickly. But there's also then the broader question of what if Trump did decide, okay, well, I'm not going to exempt seafood anymore. And under the new negotiations with CUSMA, we operate under CUSMA. And if he said, no, we're going to go after seafood, then what does that mean for Newfoundland and Labrador seafood producers?
0: Tom, can I ask you a question about perception? Because, you know, we hear so much about trade war, possible trade war, and you know, Canadian businesses will be hit with 50% tariffs. But, you know, as we've been discussing, the fact that so many of these things don't actually come to fruition, you know, the Supreme Court might strike some down, or he might just get bored and rethink them all again when you get close to the actual deadline. But yet the political discussion, or at least the media discussion about this, is about, oh, this is a definite. This is, you know, this is what we're facing now. How much does the average Canadian need to be conscious of what's reality versus what's being talked about?
1: I think the average Canadian, Russell, and it's a great question, I think the average Canadian needs to be concerned. And really it's that psychological element that we always talk about in business, in terms of business is much easier if you have certainty, if you know this is what rate I'm going to be paying. This is what my supply chain is going to look like. This is what my cost is going to be. That's easy to plan. That's easy to budget. And that's easy to manage. When you create a lot of uncertainty, which is what Trump's, one of his great calling cards is, and creates lots of anxiety, then that affects us. It affects things such as US dollar. It affects other sectors. And it basically means what could it happen to us in the future? Trump does this, Russell, from a strategic standpoint when negotiations are occurring. First of all, because he wants to maybe turn attention away from something that he doesn't want people to be focusing on. And then secondly, the negotiations are about to start. He wants to make sure that he gets the best possible deal for the United States. And this is a way of causing anxiety and uncertainty that he thinks, well, then Canada will just fold over and just say, oh, we don't want to make you even more angry, Mr. Trump. Mm-hmm. And I think it's a negotiation tactic. And as you mentioned, with economic warfare, I don't think this is necessarily a war at this point, but there's a lot of economic conflict. And this is just an example of a conflict, and not all conflicts emerge into a war.
0: Alcoa announced, I think, a multi-million dollar fund for businesses to find other markets if they find the American tariffs are a bit onerous. There's one Newfoundland company, for example, that they make equipment for the fisheries industry. They don't catch fish themselves. They've acquired, I think, $370,000 towards that. What do you think business is thinking in all of this? Because it can't help you be certain.
1: I think if I'm a finance person working in business, I'm making sure that I have a whole bunch of scenario analysis around different U.S. dollar, Canadian dollar exchange rates. I think secondly, I'm looking at my existing supply chains and saying, okay, well, how can I make sure that I can get products into the United States if there's something occurs? And then who's going to be paying for these tariffs? Is it going to be my buyer? Is it going to be me?
0: Yeah.
1: I think the third thing is, yeah, you look at diversification of markets and you look into new markets, whether it's Europe, Southeast Asia, etc. But as we've spoken about this before, that takes a long period of time. Mm. This is what I like to say, belly to belly selling. You got to go in, you got to meet people. The first meeting you have, someone is not giving you necessarily a multi-million dollar order. You got to do, business is all about relationships and it's relationship development. And it's amazing that Alcoa has provided that money, because people are going to have to get on planes and go speak to potential customers in different markets. And always being reliant on the U.S. market, which we have been for the last 30, 40 years, even longer, because it's been stable, it's because it's been close, because it's U.S. dollars. That's the new world that we're living in, that may not be there anymore.
0: One last thing, Tom, and that sort of jumps off what you just said. Donald Trump won't be president after 2028. 2029, January 2029, to be specific. But I get the sense that he will still have a strong influence on who Republicans elect, if they have control of the houses and so forth, if not the presidency. He'll have a say in things. How much should Canada's current approach be our approach, perhaps for the next decade or more?
1: I'm hoping Trump is a one-off, Russell.
0: Mm-hmm.
1: That's my personal. I think he's created a movement. I like to describe it in my family's created a cult. And the MAGA movement, there is a number of people who are lining themselves up to be the successors, including J.D. Vance and Marco Rubio.
0: Yeah.
1: But yeah, I wouldn't worry about it in the long run.
0: Tom Cooper is a professor at Memorial University in the area of finance and politics and all kinds of fun things, and he's one of those guys who, you know, just ask him anything, he'll be good for you. Tom Cooper, thank you so much for dropping in this morning, and all the best.
1: Thank you, Russell.
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3: All right, we're at 14 minutes past 8 o'clock. It's a staggering statistic. Over the last 5 years, falls in the provincial construction industry have resulted in 2 fatalities, 375 lost time injuries, and over $40 million in claim costs. To tackle the ongoing danger, today marks the official launch of Fall Prevention Awareness Week. It's a joint effort by the Newfoundland and Labrador Construction Safety Association, Workplace NL, and the provincial government. Well, joining me now to talk about the hazards behind the information and how employers can protect their crews, it is the CEO of the Newfoundland and Labrador Construction Safety Association, Jennifer Aspel. Good morning, Jennifer.
4: Good morning, Jerry Lynn. Thank you for having me on.
3: It's great to have you on. I mean, when you look at the data, 2 deaths and over $40 million in claim costs since only back in 2021, how urgent is the need to get the safety message across to the industry?
4: Well, I think it's absolutely urgent. I mean, falls are causing a tremendous amount of incidents, as you've already noted, and 2 fatalities is too many. So We have provided a number of resources for employers throughout this week and workers as well, creating more awareness about issues around fall prevention.
3: Yeah, when I think about construction falls, my mind pictures someone falling from a rooftop or from scaffolding, but your data shows that over 43% of these injuries are actually falls to the floor or the walkway level. I wanted to ask you, why are those ground level hazards catching so many workers off guard?
4: Well, it would appear to seem that, there should be, I guess, an increased focus on housekeeping. Oftentimes when people think about falling, as you have alluded to, they think about falling from roofs, falling from ladders, scaffolding, those types of things. But most of the incidents are related to slip, trip, and fall hazards. So, you know, there's some general good housekeeping practices that are the very basics of working on construction sites.
3: Like picking up your tools, I guess, would be a major one.
4: Absolutely. Tripping over cords, things of that nature, slips from spills.

0: the hazards without really doing a thorough assessment. And when we take a step back and really have a look at the work that we're doing and inspect our equipment pre-job, then oftentimes that will make the difference.
1: Jennifer, what do you think? What types of conversations do supervisors need to be having with their teams before the workday even begins?
0: Well, you know, supervisors need to impose upon the workers how important it is to take the time to work safely. You know, safety is really a discipline as opposed to an add-on to, you know, the job. So take the time, assess the situation, communicate with your colleagues on the work site, report hazards. Those types of things will all make a difference in the long run.
1: Can you direct us to any types of resources that might be available, maybe even through your website, for companies that, you know, want to participate in this Awareness Week?
0: Absolutely. So we have a number of resources available. Our website is www.nlcsa.com. If you go to the events link at the top of the page, you'll find another link to Fall Prevention Week. And we have toolbox talks there. We have sample hazard assessments. We have safe work practices. All of those are available for any company or employee who wishes to access them. We also would encourage people to sign up for our e-news, which will automatically get those notices out to you. And we are posting everything on our social media, so Facebook and LinkedIn. And it's important to note that all construction companies in the province are automatically members of the NLCSA based on their NIC code with Workplace NL. So we are there for everybody. We provide guidance. Our advisors are available by telephone, email, and they can help you out if you need any type of assistance. And of course, there's no charge for that because we represent the construction safety industry, or we assist them, I should say. So our services, aside from the training and the core program that we offer in SiteSafe, all of this guidance is available free of charge, and we're only too happy to help.
1: I love freebies. Thanks for mentioning that, Jennifer. As we clue things up here, how important is it that workers are not only provided with fall protection equipment, but are actually properly trained and certified to use it?
0: So it's critically important because, you know, if you have a worker on a construction site who's working from height and is required to use fall arrest equipment, then they need to be trained on how to properly inspect it prior to the job, how to don it properly, how to anchor themselves, and all of that is provided as part of the fall protection training that we deliver, which is certified by Workplace NL. In Newfoundland and Labrador, that training is actually accredited, and we are one of the organizations that offer it. When you know better, you do better.
1: So true. Well said. Jennifer Aspel, CEO of the Newfoundland and Labrador Construction Safety Association, I thank you for joining me this morning.
0: Thank you so much, Jerry Lynn. Have a great day.
1: Same to you. Jennifer Aspel joining us to talk about Fall Prevention Awareness Week that's on right now.
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7: Here's the weather for Monday, starting with St. John's, the metro area, and the Avalon. Some drizzle early on, but sunny breaks this afternoon. Today's high 20. For Clarenville and the rest of central Newfoundland, sunny today and a high of 25. Some drizzle overnight, with periods of rain expected for Tuesday and a high of 16. For the south coast, it's sun and cloud today and a high of 25. Cloudy overnight, and then 10 to 20 millimeters of rain expected for Tuesday and a high of 15. And for the west coast, the northern peninsula, sunny today and a high of 28. Cloudy overnight, with sun and cloud on the way for Tuesday and a high of 23.
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9: Now let's head over to the VOCM newsroom and check in on some of our top headlines this morning. Well, the Premier says it's time to come up with a different model of funding healthcare in Canada. Provincial government has accepted a plan by the federal government to demolish a built component of the former Argentia Naval Base. And Infrastructure Minister Barry Petten will be in St. Mary's today for an announcement. We'll have these topics and more for your next VOCM news, and that's coming up at 8:30.
7: It's 8:26 here on your VOCM Mornings. Heading over now to the VOCM Open Line, where I find Brian Callahan. How
10: are
7: you doing?
10: Good morning. Fine. How are you?
7: Not too bad. Do you ever go down those YouTube rabbit holes every now and then?
10: No.
7: No? I admire you. I got stuck going down one.
10: No, I do not.
9: I live in that rabbit hole.
7: if I said like? Lubov Orlova, would you know that name?
10: Oh, the rat ship.
7: Yeah. So this
10: sorry,
7: I
10: forgot we're on the air here. Yeah. I just blurted. I thought we were in the hallway.
7: Somewhere. Well, this gorgeous cruise ship,
10: yes,
7: built in Yugoslavia.
10: Gorgeous is relative.
7: Well, it was in its time.
10: Yeah.
7: Named for a legendary Russian singer and actor. It got stuck in Newfoundland, and as you do, you got infested by cannibalistic rats.
10: Of course, this happens all the time.
7: And so there's this bunch of these YouTube videos now about this ship supposedly
9: the ghost ship,
7: wandering the North Atlantic. Of course, it sunk years ago.
10: It was right for all that kind of
7: stuff,
10: right? So,
7: speaking of ghostly apparitions, the Prime Minister was in...
10: I thought you were going to say Blue Jays.
7: Yeah, so they have a ghost of a season left, I think. Yeah. But the Prime Minister was in, you know, doing his part for tourism out in Grosmorne over the weekend.
10: Bit of air. Took some time to himself.
7: Absolutely.
10: And hiking the mountain and stuff. I have a niece that was there, didn't know he was there.
7: Oh, yeah.
10: And she saw the detail, I believe, going, or we're wondering if she'd seen any of the detail. I'm not quite sure, but a lot of people, you don't know who's in Grosmorne until someone says, Prime Minister's there. And there's messages left, right, and center. It's like, oh, I'm in Grosmorne. I'm going there tomorrow. I'll be there on the weekend. I said, be prepared for a motorcade or two with the moose.
7: It must be an entourage, you know, because it's not only him going, but of course all the people who have to protect him.
10: And his wife, and of course, there's two of them. So it's
7: they're avid hikers.
10: I'm sure they all had a, you know.
9: Did they do the long range traverse? Do we know? Yeah, it's a monster of a hike.
7: It is.
10: No,
7: it
10: but he said Tablelands at least six times in his speech. So I
7: think if Grosmorne is good enough for Gord Downie to have a honeymoon. I mean, come on. It's good for everybody.
10: It's unfortunate, though. He didn't take a lot of questions there. Although, I suppose that was... did enough of that in PEI, I suppose.
7: Yeah.
10: So, but there's lots on the plate. That's the thing. So, you know, everybody dying to know.
7: The Premier is on about health care, too, right? He wants some sort of... I don't know if it's compensation, but allowances for the fact that sometimes this is a province where you got to fly people in and out of doctor's appointments.
10: Yeah, and look, we all know, right? It's the issue of per capita population versus geography versus, you know, retention, recruitment. It's the usual buzzwords. It's a problem we've had forever, right? Trying to change the model so that it more reflects how difficult it is to deliver healthcare in this province, whether it's air ambulances, ground ambulances, the remoteness of the communities. It's just like, as he said, right? And it's true. We make up the size of the three maritime provinces. So,
7: well, it's a funny old thing, you know, because I lived in British Columbia for a bunch of years, right? And so the top half of BC is about the size of France. But there's only 250,000 people there.
10: Yeah.
7: Right? And people have to be flown or driven in and out of that area.
10: Oh, we're not alone. Yeah,
7: exactly,
10: we're not the only one in that boat.
7: You know? So it seems like that's something that might be an idea whose time has come.
10: And you think of the north, you know. Yeah. So different demands, different accessibility issues, different accesses to fundamental infrastructure, you know, in some places. So, yeah, there's lots there. And it's almost like there's the quiet before the, you know, there seems to be a window now of less than a few weeks that something's going to give on Churchill Falls MOU one way or the other. So, you know, they're down. Who knows? It's the silence is deafening, though.
7: Well, I mean,
10: it's usually the way before a deal is probably
7: Quebec has got to drop the writ, I believe, sometime in late August or early September.
10: Yeah, September 2nd, I think, is the latest they can go.
7: So if
10: before
7: they don't have a deal by then, it ain't happening.
10: And not only that, I mean, there's so many government questions. What are we talking about? Are we talking about another MOU or actual finalized agreements? Because there was a referendum promised. And they can't just go off and unless, you know, I mean, he can. He could break promises, I suppose. Or we just don't know. There's so much still uncertain. And, you know, I did hear, I'll leave you on this, the Premier, you know, was asked about the boundary dispute. And he said, well, I'll tell you one thing that didn't come up. That didn't come up. Well, I'm kind of disappointed. I'd like to know that he actually broached it with the Premier and got a straight answer. With the Premier of Quebec, because again,
7: but the Quebec Premier, this current Premier of Quebec isn't broaching the subject.
10: Well, no Premier wants to broach the subject because there's an election coming. Imagine if she came out and said, oh, I agree with the boundary that you agree with and we're all good.
7: Yeah.
10: Well, then, you know, it's an issue. It's in Quebec, a big issue. Yeah. And the PQ is going to make it so.
7: Yep.
10: And so no wonder. She wouldn't want to talk about it. He doesn't want to talk about it. I think we need to talk about it. And just to get on the record before we sign this deal, you're good with the border, are you?
7: Exactly.
10: Let's ask that question. He said they didn't broach it. I'm kind of disappointed.
7: Anyway. All right. Well, Brian's coming up in 30 minutes. Stick around. In the meantime, the news is next on your VOCM Mornings.
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11: At 8:30, we have some fog in Metro, temperature 13. Good morning. I'm Sarah Strickland. The Trans-Canada Highway near the Chapel Arm turnoff remains closed in both directions due to a collision. The advisory affecting both lanes just west of the turnoff was issued by RCMP just after 3:30 this morning. A detour is available via the Osprey Trail on Route 201. Police are warning of delays in the area. Updates will be provided as they become available. A licensed practical nurse at the Bayvert Peninsula Healthcare Center, who allegedly snapped a photo 5 years ago of a patient who was in a vulnerable state at the time, has been found guilty of professional misconduct. VOCM's Mahalia Ertis reports.
12: The allegation against Trina Noble was filed with the Newfoundland and Labrador College of Nurses in September of 2022. The complainant alleges the photo was forwarded to a colleague together with inappropriate text messages. Noble has not been employed as an LPN since around that time. The college has suspended her license for 6 months and ordered her to pay $4,000 for partial coverage of the costs. She will have to complete several courses and educational steps to win back her LPN license. Mahalia Ertis, VOCM, Local News Now.
11: It's the high point of summer, and that means a lot of activity on the water. It also means that things can go wrong. Melissa McGraw, a boating safety officer with Transport Canada, wants people to focus on being water smart when out on their watercraft. Rule number one is to always make sure you wear your life jacket.
13: The most important thing is that you're prepared. The best thing you can do to be safe while you're on the water is to always, always wear your life jacket. Make sure that everybody on board has an appropriate personal flotation device, that it fits properly. Nobody thinks it's going to happen to them, obviously, in any case, in any accident. But if you're wearing your life jacket or your PFD, that's the best chance you have of survival in an emergency if you end up in the water.
11: McGraw also says to make sure someone on land knows where you are.
13: It's also really important to tell people where you're going and what you're doing, because in an event of an emergency and search and rescue personnel need to find you, make sure there's a responsible person ashore that knows where you're going from, what time you're going, a description of your boat, how many people are with you. The area that you're going to go boating and what time you'll be back. Make sure you check in with them when you return. And if they don't hear from you at that time, they can call search and rescue and pass on that information.
11: Chocolate maker Cadbury has issued a recall for one of its products due to undeclared pistachio. Here's Aaron Sousa.
14: Canadian Food Inspection Agency says the recall involves several of the company's Dairy Milk Oreo chocolate bars. Officials say there have been reported reactions associated with consuming the products. The CFIA says anyone who bought the chocolate bars should either throw them in the garbage or return them to the store for a refund. It says a food safety investigation is underway and that federal officials will work to make sure the recalled products are pulled from store shelves. Many were hospitalized last year with salmonella after an outbreak of infections linked to certain brands of pistachios and pistachio-containing products. Aaron Sousa, The Canadian Press.
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17: It's the information you need to get where you're going safely and on time. Up to the minute and accurate traffic reports. This is your VOCM traffic update.
9: Stubborn fog in the metro area. It's a bit thicker at higher elevations right now, but it's been lingering all morning. The highway near Chapel Arm turnoff is closed in both directions. Currently, it's due to a collision. So it's just west of Chapel Arm turnoff, and you can detour through Norman's Cove turnoff if you're westbound. If you're traveling eastbound, you would turn off at Bellevue towards Thornleigh. And I'm hearing that it's about a half hour added on to your commute there, and traffic is thick in the detour. So use caution there as well. 6 kilometers east of Catarina Roxon Way, there's an accident involving 2 tractor trailers. It's on the highway, and it took place in the passing lane, we're hearing. So both rigs are on the inside lane, but there's a lot of debris in the passing lane. Emergency responders are on the scene there, and avoid it if you can. Slowdowns in and around St. John's. Oh, yes. Construction continuing today. Portugal Cove Road and Major's Path. And then out on the highway near Fox Trap Access Road, there's a lane reduction in both directions there. That's your VOCM traffic. I'm Jerry Lynn Mackey.
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11: St. John's Metro, rest of the Avalon, cloudy with drizzle and fog, but some sunny breaks as we head towards the afternoon. A high of 20, drizzle and fog for tonight, low of 12, periods of rain tomorrow, easterlies 30, and a high of 13. For Clarenville and central Newfoundland today, sunshine, easterlies 30, a high of 25. Cloudy with drizzle overnight, fog patches, low of 13, periods of rain tomorrow, high of 16. For the south coast, sun and cloud today, high of 25, cloudy with drizzle and fog tonight, low of 15, 10 to 20 millimeters of rain tomorrow with fog, northeasterly winds 30, temperature at 15. And the west coast, southwest coast, northern peninsula, sunshine for today, high of 28 inland, partly cloudy for tonight, low of 15, and sun and cloud tomorrow, high of 23. Right now in St. John's, we have fog. The temperature is at 13. Back with an update just before 9 o'clock for VOCM News. I'm Sarah Strickland.
9: 22 minutes to 9 o'clock. Well, how about this? If you're relaxing on your patio or you're hiking on a local trail, the photos you snap on your phone this week could actually help shape the future of conservation in Canada. From today until the 3rd of August, the Nature Conservancy of Canada is hosting its annual Big Backyard Bio Blitz. It's a nationwide citizen science event asking everybody, all people, to document the plants, birds and insects right in your own neighborhoods. Joining me now to talk about how people can get involved, Mark Frank, Development Officer Atlantic with the Nature Conservancy of Canada. Good morning, Mark.
18: Good morning, Jerry.
9: Thanks so much for joining us. I guess let's start with this. How exactly does the Big Backyard Bio Blitz work, and what kind of wildlife are you asking people to look for?
18: Well, it's really simple. You go out into nature, whether that's your backyard, out on a trail, and snap photos of the things that you see. So we do ask that you first go register at backyardbioblitz.ca, and we'll send you all the information you need to be part of this community science project. What it is people across the country, starting today until next Monday, August 3rd, take photos of the things that they're seeing around them. Again, whether that's right in your backyard, you're a little more adventurous and you head out on the East Coast Trail and take photos out there, whatever it is that you do to get out in nature and see the things around you, we ask you to take photos of them. You'll upload them, and then they become part of this community science project, which means everyone, you and I, scientists, the conservation team at the Nature Conservancy of Canada, we can all look at what people are seeing and make conservation decisions about going forward.
9: And this is the 6th annual Bio Blitz. Over the last 5 years, all types of Canadians have submitted more than 250,000 photo observations. Mark, how do scientists and researchers actually use the photos that we're uploading to track the biodiversity and, I guess, to set conservation priorities?
18: Well, it's a great opportunity because our team and scientists can't be everywhere. We're relying on the thousands of people and the tens and hundreds of thousands of observations to see what's happening around our communities and in Canada. And that could be that that people are taking photos of an invasive species. That is important for us to know where that is moving, if it's moving, where it's being observed. It could be that you're seeing a rare species, and that's incredibly important because that could let us know that area is somewhere we can focus on to protect the habitat that rare species needs. But it can be a common species, a rare species. Everything makes a difference when we're seeing what biodiversity looks like in our communities, and these thousands of photos make a big difference for our team.
9: How is this event a good way to get kids engaged with the environment and help them learn about different ecosystems that are maybe even in their own backyards?
18: This year, one of the things that I am very excited to share is that we do have an activity workbook for kids. So that lays out how to get them involved. And we do find that getting out with your kids in nature and helping them observe things can really build that nature lover at a young age. So normally when we're out in nature, we ask people to put their phones down, but this is the one time where I'd say you can share your phone, or if your young one has a camera, they can take it out and take pictures of what's around them. I find what I like to do, and I think this is great for kids, is to stop at some point and in your backyard or out when you're out for a walk, stop in one spot, look around and see just how many different things you can see. It's amazing how many different species are around us at any time. And sometimes we're not noticing them, but this is an opportunity to really take that time and look at what's around us, take a photo and share it so you're part of this community science project.
9: Yeah, on that note, I know that we have, you know, so many different and unique landscapes and wildlife here in Newfoundland and Labrador. Mark, are there any specific plants or birds or insects that you're hoping that locals here will spot and document this year?
18: Whatever you see is great. You know, I find a great one to try and find is a pitcher plant. It just has so much meaning to be able to see one. But whatever you see is wonderful. I find normally when I'm out, most of the year, I'm looking for birds. I'm a bird person. But at this time of the year, during the BioBlitz, I try and pick something different that I can look for. So this year, I think it's going to be lichen. I'm going to try and find as many types of lichen as I can around them. And I'm not an expert. So after I upload them, I'll be able to learn more about these species.
9: Mark, as we clue up here, you know, if someone's out in their garden right now and they're spotting something that's interesting, maybe an insect or fungus, what's the step-by-step process to get, you know, that observation officially uploaded to your platform?
18: I will ask you to go to backyardbioblitz.ca, register there. We'll send you back an email with all the information you need to upload the app that we're using, and then you're going to want to join the Backyard BioBlitz project and start taking photos and uploading them. And if you're an expert, tag that photo with what it is. And if you're less of an expert, you can upload it and someone within the community will identify it and let you know what you've observed.
9: Mark Frank, Development Officer Atlantic with the Nature Conservancy of Canada. I thank you so much for joining us this morning to kick off the beginning of the Big Backyard BioBlitz.
18: Thank you very much for letting me speak to the folks today.
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7: Here's the weather for Monday, starting with St. John's, the metro area, and the Avalon. Some drizzle early on, but sunny breaks this afternoon. Today's high 20. For Clarenville and the rest of central Newfoundland, sunny today and a high of 25. Some drizzle overnight with periods of rain expected for Tuesday and a high of 16. For the south coast, it's sun and cloud today and a high of 25. Cloudy overnight and then 10 to 20 millimeters of rain expected for Tuesday and a high of 15. And for the west coast and northern peninsula, sunny today and a high of 28. Cloudy overnight with sun and cloud on the way for Tuesday and a high of 23.
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7: It's 8:49, and one of the longest and most exciting sporting events in the world will make St. John's a home port in 2028. The Clipper Race is a round-the-world sailing competition, and for the first time in 15 years, the race is coming to Canada. It will include a week of events and festival as part of that stay in port. For more on the race, I've reached Paul Bouguet with Destination St. John's. Thanks for being here, Paul.
26: Thanks, Russell. Great to be able to talk to you today.
7: I understand. I was talking to Mike Thomas from the Clipper Race, and I gather Destination St. John's was very hospitable and on your best behavior to attract them to come to town.
26: We've been working on this for quite some time. The first conversation about this actually took place in 2021, and we are thrilled that we will be welcoming that race into the Port of St. John's in 2028.
7: What do you think it's going to be like? Because we've all seen the cruise ships come in through the harbor narrows over the years. What do you think it's going to look like when those clipper ships start coming in through the narrows?
26: You know, I just think we are so blessed with the Narrows and the Battery and our entire scenic port in downtown St. John's. And so when you think of these yachts from all over the world that are going to be coming through the historic Narrows with crews based in all over and different places in the world, I think it's truly going to be something that is a sight to behold. And I think, Russell, more importantly, when those yachts get into our port, the opportunity for our residents and our guests to be able to get on board those yachts and experience some of that culture of the sailors and the actual crews is really going to be a real opportunity for people to get a closer connection to the sea and this actual clipper race and how it's so meaningful to so many people.
7: How long will these ships be calling St. John's home?
26: They should be in port for almost about a week. They will be in for certainly a few days, and there'll be some activations around those, around the yachts, where we'll have some activities, and there'll also be the opportunity for people to get on board and talk to the crews and talk to the captains. So there will be indeed some activations throughout the week that they're in port.
7: What kind of visuals do you think St. John's can present to the world, or what kind of opportunity is this for St. John's visuals to be seen?
26: You know, the international media on this particular event is substantial. And every time that we're able to share some of our city with the rest of the world and some of our province with the world, it really resonates and makes a great resounding mark on how they think about travel in the future. Every time that we have the ability to bring people here that have never been here, we know that our hospitality resonates with people and they want to return and they want to come back. So we see this as a long-term investment in not only bringing the Clipper race, their families, their crews, the audience, the sailing community here, but it also is an opportunity for us to be positioned in markets all around the world, that this is something that we can that takes place here in St. John's, that we're the oldest city in North America, and that we can do and host events of this magnitude.
7: I'm already sort of working out how I can be a stowaway so I get to leave with them. But Paul, it's a 27-28 race. What's the sense of the week or the time frame that the ships might actually arrive here?
26: Well, of course, it will be somewhat subjected on the currents in the sea. But it will be in the summer, early summer of 2028, and we are anxiously awaiting the final route. And as we are having these conversations today, they are also doing the same thing on the other side of the pond, as we like to say, sharing that we have been named the host port for 2028.
7: All right, so I got a bit of time to figure out what I need to pack in order to stow away on the ship. Brilliant.
26: Absolutely. You've got tons of time to pack, and just make sure you're ready for the summer of 2028.
7: Absolutely. I'll have to make sure my passport's fully subscribed. All right. Paul Bouguet is the CEO of Destination St. John's. They've just pulled off a bit of a mini coup in getting the Clipper race coming to Newfoundland for the very first time, to St. John's for the very first time, and to Canada generally for 15 years. Paul Bouguet, thank you so much for sharing a couple of thoughts on this morning.
26: Russell, thanks for having me. Have a great morning.
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11: Just a few minutes before 9 o'clock, we have some fog, temperature 13 in St. John's. Good morning, I'm Sarah Strickland. The Trans-Canada Highway near the Chapel Arm turnoff remains closed in both directions due to a collision. The advisory affecting both lanes just west of the turnoff was issued by RCMP just after 3:30 this morning. A detour is available via the Osprey Trail on Route 201. Police are warning of delays in the area. Updates will be provided as they become available. Minister Barry Petten will be in St. Mary's today for an infrastructure announcement. Petten will be joined by Mayor Steve Ryan and area MP Paul Connors for the event. It's taking place at 10:30 at the St. Mary's Town Hall. VOCM News will have more information as it becomes available. Some local kids hosting a lemonade stand near the Churchill Park Music Festival over the weekend managed to serve some pretty cool customers. Matchbox 20 lead singer Rob Thomas and guitarist Paul Doucette were spotted buying snacks and lemonade before headlining the festival on Saturday night. Thomas shared the interaction on his Instagram story. Up next, your VOCM traffic and weather forecast.
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14: It's the information you need to get where you're going safely and on time. Up to the minute and accurate traffic reports. 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
9: Good Monday morning. The fog is still kicking around the metro area, especially at higher elevations. We're still seeing it here on Kenmount Road. Headlights, you must have those turned on so other drivers can see you with greater ease. The highway near Chapel Arm turnoff remains closed this hour due to a collision. The detour is through the Osprey Trail, Route 201. There's another accident on the highway on the west coast as well. It's about 6 kilometers east of Catarina Roxon Way, Route 490. So the accident is involving two tractor trailers. There's reports of debris in the passing lane, but emergency responders are on scene. Avoid the area if you can. In and around the city, slowdowns at Portugal Cove Road and Major's Path, of course. Outside the city, near Fox Trap Access Road, lane reduction both directions on the highway. That's your VOCM traffic. I'm Jerry Lynn Mackey.
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11: St. John's Metro, rest of the Avalon, drizzle fog moves out with sunny breaks by the afternoon, a high of 20. Clarenville Central today, sunshine, easterlies 30 and a high of 25. South Coast, sun and cloud today, high of 25. And the West Coast, Southwest Coast, Northern Peninsula, sunny today, high of 28 inland. Right now in St. John's, we have some fog. The temperature is at 13. Back with an update at 10 o'clock for VOCM News. I'm Sarah Strickland.
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15: Good Monday morning and welcome to a brand new week of Open Line, everyone, and the final week of July, if you can believe it. And quickly counting down to the annual Royal St. John's Regatta. Saw a release this morning on the Hall of Fame inductee ceremony coming up later this week. So yeah, 208th edition of the regatta, if you can believe that, the Royal St. John's Regatta. So that's next week, August the 5th. And back to the tradition of the first Wednesday in August, of course, after the 5th shift last year due to the summer games, of course. So the numbers to call to get on the air and into the queue, as you heard the big voice, booming voice say, weekend tongue-tied here, 709-273-5211, 1-888-590-VOCM, that's 8626, and that email address is a constant, openline@vocm.com. And yes, welcome again to Beth Fagan, holding down the fort here for one more day before producer David Williams returns tomorrow. Trust he's had some nice break and some time off. And a fine stint it was for Beth, indeed. Still is, of course. One more day today. Never skipped a beat. Not surprised at all. The Beth of all trades, I'm going to call her. Jumping in to handle the show on that end and everything else that we do here in the office on the board. And so, yeah, beyond just open line producing. Yeah, my sincere thanks to Beth for that. Decent weekend weather-wise here on the East Coast, but she was and remains a hot one. Rest of the province, central into west, 28, 29, 30 degrees yesterday, today, in central and western Labrador, western, sorry, parts of the province, and in central of Labrador, a little bit cooler, Lab City area, but we're socked in, of course, with fog this morning, started rolling in yesterday evening. If you were going downtown for some for a dinner on Sunday evening last night, it was really nice in other parts of the city, but the minute you got closer to downtown, you could see it pushing in. And so it was a chilly one downtown. Hopefully you dressed for it, out for a stroll. Yeah, and we don't know yet, given on the subject of fog, we don't know yet what caused this collision on the Trans-Canada very early this morning near Chapel Arm. Very early, say, I think the news release came in around 3:30. I'm not sure exactly when the actual collision would have occurred, but we do know it's out there and it must be a bad one because the highway's been shut down for several hours. We don't have anything official, though, but that area, of course, as you know, if you drew any driving, if you do any driving through that area in the Isthmus and out around there beyond west of Whitburn and on towards Clarenville, you'll know that that can be brutal for fog any day of the year. And as I said, no word yet on the extent of injuries on the crash near the Chapel Arm turnoff. That remains closed in both directions. I think the last update we received was around 7:15 this morning, and it was still blocked off then with traffic being diverted a couple of ways. I think there is available down the Osprey Trail on Route 201. That's one of the ways. But if you're in that neck of the woods, you've probably been well-versed, and hopefully you've been preparing for a detour to your regular route or wherever you were going. So we'll be keeping an eye on anything official that comes from the Mounties there. And yeah, it's been a tragic few days on the roads around Metro specifically, and we'll get into a bit of that as much as I try to keep things positive here. But before we get to all that, yeah, it was speaking of trying to keep things positive, it was really on the Blue Jays to make some kind of a statement coming out of the All-Star break, and that they've done. They've made a statement, though not the kind of message fans wanted to see. Really needed to dramatically turn things around in a hurry if they had any hopes of, you know, trying to make it interesting, at least a run of some kind, probably make it into the playoffs, but still just sputtering and looking more like sellers than buyers as we near the trade deadline. I mean, most agree that Vladimir Guerrero Jr. goes. As he goes, so go the Jays, and Vladdy's not going. Sputtering himself. Everyone keeps saying patience is required and he'll come around, but it just hasn't happened. Total power outages here. Wild. Still just 6 home runs, none at home. And he now looks like he's gone from deeply frustrated to just angry at the plate. Some of those swings, wild swings he took on the weekend, had no thought or strategy behind them, just guessing. And not even Davis Schneider, who normally feasts off Fenway Park. His very first game up with the Jays, I think he hit 2 at Fenway, maybe even 3. But he looked lost as well. The only bright spot really was pitcher Dylan Cease, who threw a masterpiece on Saturday. Just showed how heads and tails he is above others in the league. He's a genuine ace in this league. And one hit shutout against the Red Sox, who were on a 15-game heater there and cooled off a bit, but did win the series on the weekend over the Jays 2-1. Thank goodness he's not going anywhere. He's not on the trading block. But Kevin Gausman certainly is, and so is Shane Bieber and a few others. Regular players in the field could be on the move by the August deadline if nothing happens. And I mean, believe it or not, still an outside chance at the playoffs. If you consider 5.5 back of the third wild card, an outside chance, I guess. Technically 2 months to do something about it. But so the owners, and you can just imagine, they're hedging their bets now. probably more likely sellers than buyers, but we'll see. And LeBron, of course, big news just for the weekend. LeBron James is going to Philly, and I could have swore he was going to Cleveland. Would have been a great bookend to his career. But he wants another championship, no questions asked. So he's going to join the likes of Jaylen Brown and Joel Embiid and Tyrese Maxey. Great front start, starting five. No question about it. Embiid is always the big question there. He looks broken at more often than not, and more load management kind of guy. So, yeah, we can get into all of that fun sports kind of stuff. And I don't want to miss this, of course. Canada's off to strong start at the Commonwealth Games. Of course, we're, you know, usually in the top one, two, or three for the Commonwealth Games, of course. And we've got some early gold medals, podium finishes. I think Ellie Black won a gold in women's artistic gymnastics in the individual all-around. And there was Leah Monica Fontaine claimed bronze in the same all-around gymnastics final. So gold and bronze. And the men's gymnastics team, they get gold, their first gold in the event in 20 years. And Josh Liendo swam the gold in the men's 100 butterfly. Finished fourth in the 50. I caught a bit of that on the weekend. I don't know what it is. A little bit hard for me to get into the Commonwealth Games right now after, I don't know, I'm just kind of a little bit sports TV'd that kind of thing out after the World Cup. Need a little bit of a break. I'm curious to see what the Jays will do. But other than that, I'm okay to take a little bit of a break from all the constant 24/7 watching. And this one's in Glasgow, so they got about 3.5 hours on us. So the timing's pretty good. You can actually check it out at the end of the day and get a good... But as I said before, I don't think we have any Newfoundlanders on the front lines, Newfoundlanders and Labradorians. So, yeah, keeping an eye on it, of course. And look, as I always say, we got callers, I'm going to them. So I'm not going to... dilly-dally. That's the word I'm looking for. I'm not going to dilly-dally anymore. Who is our first caller anymore? Let's go to line number one. And let's see. Tolson, you're on the air.
16: Good morning, Brian. Good morning, sir. How are you this morning?
15: Good, sir. Right out of the gate.
16: Yeah.
15: I think we missed you last...
16: Town of Hearts, good hand. Brian,
15: We missed you last week, Tolson. Sorry about that. We ran a little bit around the time. But, yeah, you're talking about the 160th anniversary. Give her.
16: That's exactly right, boy. Today is the big day in the town of Hearts Content, and not only the town of Hearts Content, Newfoundland, Canada, the world, really.
15: Mm-hmm.
16: It changed the world when the Great Eastern, the largest ship afloat in the entire world, brought the transatlantic cable here to Hearts Content on this day in 1866. It really changed the world, Brian.
15: Yes, sir. For communication forever. Absolutely.
16: Yes,
15: so
16: sir.
15: So tell me, you know, what do people need to know? And, you know, I mean, a lot of people would like to be a part of this. And what's planned, Tolson?
16: Well, there's lots of plans. We have a delegation here from Ireland as well. They came on the 23rd to St. John's. Oh. We met them in there at the town council. And then they came out here on the 24th, and we had a big supper for them at the cable station. And then on Saturday, we took them up to... the southern shore there. We went out up the Irish Loop, I should say, and we went to Cape Race and to the UNESCO Heritage.
15: Fantastic. And what's their take on it all? That their first time for some of these guys from Ireland?
16: Well, all of them,
15: guys,
16: actually.
15: Girls.
16: I think all of them, they've never been here before. There's one guy there who's up in his 80s, and I met him in Ireland in 2014 and 24, and now he's back here. So it's amazing.
15: Yeah, absolutely. So I imagine you're looking after them nicely. Great hospitality.
16: Well, yes, we certainly are. And we had them up to Greens Harbor yesterday, to Jigs and Reels, and then we ended up last night with them up to Dildo Brewery.
15: Right on. And so some of them, first time ever here, are they marveling at the... Obviously, they must be marveling at the likenesses.
16: Well, yes, they are, no doubt about it. And, you know, as you know, the two cables, one wouldn't be here without the other. This is my phrase, I always say it. Hearts Content wouldn't be here. Valencia wouldn't be here. One without the other couldn't work, right?
15: Yep, absolutely.
16: Twin stations, I call it.
15: Yeah.
16: And having the privilege to be over there, Brian, to see the other end, and them here to see this end. And by the way, I just want to get this out there. The heritage part of our town, the building, the red part of the building, is 150 years old this year. And I want to also say that this evening there's a live link between Hearts Content and Ireland, and our... special guest is Bethany Downer.
15: Oh, right. Our own astronaut in waiting.
16: Yeah. Chief Scientist, communications officer. Yeah, she's here today, and anyone want to run in and see it, there's going to be refreshments and that there later on in the afternoon. There's an old whack of activity since the 23rd of July in Hearts Content, right on up to and taking in, it'll end on August 2nd on a Sunday with a bobber race. But there's lots of things with the Mizzen Heritage development, the PHS, and the Town of Hearts Content, and the Hearts Content Development Corporation. It's a whack of activities involved.
15: What's the how did you land? I mean, you know, Bethany's not a busy person these days. Chief, I think, Science Communications Officer for the Hubble, and I think it's the Webb, James Webb. Yeah, James Webb.
16: Yes,
15: Space
16: James
15: Telecoms
16: Webb,
15: the, with
16: right.
15: the European Space Agency. So talk about making it big, hometown, home province girl. What's the connection? Why, you know, how did you convince her, or did the schedule
16: well,
15: just work?
16: Well, PHS, Provincial Story Sites.
15: Right.
16: They get the special guests, like, and we're all
15: nice.
16: Part of a group, right?
15: Yep.
16: When you get Brian's like everything. When you get people working together, everything things can happen. But when you get people on the other way, nothing's going to happen. We got to stay focused on the positive and not the negative.
15: Oh, my God. You're speaking my language here this morning, Tolson. Thank you for that. As much as we try to keep it up, it can be a battle, a daily battle, given some of the other negativity that's going on and that's spewed from various corners. So that's great. So from this bottom of the ocean floor to space, you're going to be covered at all with Bethany and
16: well,
15: Tom.
16: It's going to be quite the day. And this group is here also. As you know, we're in the run for UNESCO. So.
15: Yes.
16: You know, so this group is dealing with the UNESCO. We had big meetings all weekend and things on the go. It's been a boom of a weekend. And I just like to say, if people want to come out today and meet at the Hearts Connect Cable Station around 1, it'll be a boom there, I guarantee you that.
15: What's the status of the nomination for UNESCO Heritage?
16: We got on the shortlist in 2017 after 150 in 2016, and it's been ongoing since that. And we're dealing with Paris now with the dossier and that. And we're going to be looking at probably, roughly, we really don't want to say to the point, but it could end up being a World Heritage Site by 2029.
15: Yeah, I was going to ask you what the timelines are looking like if they're here now. Of course, in our world, it's a no-brainer, but these things take time, of course. So my tongue is all tied up this morning, Tolson. Anything else before we go?
16: Just a warm invite to the... any tourists or any people anywhere over the island, anywhere in the world, if you're in the Hearts Content area today, step in, or any time of the week from now to Sunday, you'll have a ball for sure. And there's a big dance on Thursday night with a band called Wadaz.
15: Wadaz.
16: That'll end it off with a good one for, you know, the other activities.
15: I tell you, if they had...
16: And by the way, I should shop in as well on Friday night. Jim and Fergus is at the Arts Centre.
15: That's right. I plugged that last week. Thanks for reminding me. As I get to the end of the week, people kind of forget on a Monday, but as I get to the end of the week, I was going to plug that one again.
16: And Saturday, as I say, the Mizzen Heritage got the the quilt and rogue displays and songs and yarns at Northern Point at the House of Commons, the Bill Percy store. Mm-hmm. And, you know, that's ongoing both Saturday and Sunday. So I think that's very good for it, and all the best, and thanks for taking my call.
15: No worries at all. Listen, I'm a tourist, and I'm in St. John's right now, and I don't have access to Google. What would you tell them how to get there on the highway? Which turnoff?
16: Well, come on out to Trans-Canada and take the veterans, and come on down, and you come into Route 80. You come down, Route 74, rather, on Hearts Content, or Route 80 in Whitburn.
15: There. That's it. Off the turnoff there at Whitburn. That was the one that I normally take, but for you never know, people down around CBN, that area, want to come across the Barrens, right?
16: Yep.
15: Very good.
16: Yep. All right, take care.
15: Thanks,
16: Tolson. Stay safe.
15: Good luck with it. Let us know how she all goes. You check in anytime.
16: I'll give you a buzz one day a week if I get a chance.
15: Sounds great.
16: Okay.
15: Thanks
16: bye-bye.
15: Again. Okay. Tolson Randall there with the 100th anniversary celebrations out in Hearts Content of the landing of the... successful transatlantic telegraph cable, of course, landed at Hearts Content. Years, 160 years. Wow. Okay. Look at that. Right on the first break in the morning, Beth. That's great. Off to a great positive start. We'll see where it goes from there. Let's take that first one, and we'll be right back to see Alvin Hewlett's in the queue. Going to have a great chat following the meetings and first ministers last week, of course, and the premier's comments. And Paul is there on healthcare. Daughter Medevac to Health Sciences. We'll have a chat about that as well. Let's take that first break.
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9: And let's get the show going again. We're already going with one call. Let's go with two. Alvin Hewlett, you're on line two. You're on the air.
10: Morning.
9: Good morning. Former MHA, of course, Alvin Hewlett, and former chief of staff to former Premier Brian Peckford. Yes, I should say, just for the record.
10: Yeah, you'll never believe where I was yesterday, your previous caller.
9: I'll bet you were on a road trip around the bays.
10: You got it right, Skipper. And we saw the Irish legs flying from all the flagpoles. We were saying, what's going on?
9: Well,
10: obviously, we know, yeah.
9: Timing is everything, Alvin. That was wild when the first caller...
10: the stars are aligned, put it that way.
9: Yeah, and I had no idea. I know Tolson with the Heart's Content 160th anniversary celebrations. He was in the queue last week. We got really busy, and we asked him if he'd be available on Monday, given today was the day. Right. So he just happened to be right there in the queue, and then I saw your email and the lovely photo you showed of...
10: I sent your producer a snap I took from near the lighthouse there, and they... It was a longliner driving, I guess, full speed, full throttle.
9: Yep.
10: And my thought was that he probably left his smartphone on the wharf and was going back to get it.
9: Yeah, you don't leave the phone at home, or at least a satellite phone, especially underwater these days. And we can go there with those conversations about safety. So I saw a little bit of an editorial, a little piece you wrote again about the MOU.
10: Yeah.
9: And what'd you make of that?
10: It's ongoing, obviously, from what the Premier said when he came back from Prince Edward Island. And I was listening to Tim Powers as well on your radio on a show he was on earlier this morning, Report from Ottawa. And he talked about the ongoing negotiations. And the feds are really keen on seeing something good go down here for everybody. And I think the phrase he used was that... The Prime Minister is watching with an open wallet. And that is sort of what I've been hearing through my grapevine as well, that the feds are more than willing to grease the skids if a good deal can be done where all three parties can walk away and said, you know, we did something good for the country.
9: Yeah, in what way, I guess, they want to grease the skids, as you say. I mean, arguably, some might say, look, if he can somehow broker transmission through Quebec, that might be enough, you know, and whether or not that costs... money out of the open wallet, maybe. I mean,
10: oh, yes.
9: Yeah, it all, well, it there's all comes that, down
10: and
9: to money.
10: There's also, I mean, if they do the Churchill Falls upgrade,
9: yeah,
10: they're going to need extra transmission, yes, I think, in Labrador to take the extra power.

0: power because, you know, they're looking to use some of this power for mining developments and so on and so forth, you know.
1: Yeah, absolutely.
0: So I'm not sure where it is, but I get the feeling they're down to the nitty-gritties. You know, a lot of the people that I was associated with, you know, prior to the MOU being vetted, they're still skeptical that we can actually cut a deal in the current sort of federal-provincial crucible, I suppose, for want of a better phrase, that we're in right now. But I'm a bit more optimistic. I think in terms of a deal in the short to medium term, there's probably never been a better time. Because there's no one like Mark Carney dying to see a shovel in the ground and cement being poured, you know, because he's been pushing a lot of stuff, but a lot of it takes years to get going.
1: Yeah, you want to see some, you know, meat on the bone here as far as, you know, a lot of talk, a lot of developments that are being spoken about. And immediately when they are, rightly so, the indigenous groups are reminding everyone that nothing happens without them on their land. And rightly so. And that's got to be part of the conversation, although... Boy, when you listen to, like, say, the Assembly of First Nations people and now this so-called Inuit Circumpolar Council talking about the same things that the Inuit are talking about, threats to their existence and threats to their land and the reduction of importance of it, you know, in the eyes of governments, you know, it's I thought we were going the other way. Whatever happened to reconciliation?
0: Well, I mean, and, you know, you're always going to run into resistance, and and I mean, in a free and open society, I mean, people are allowed to speak their objections, to voice their concerns, and so on and so forth. I don't think things are as drastic as that, but I mean, people who wish to make a political point often, you know, stress things probably a bit more stronger than need be, but. Really, I mean, as a country, if we don't start doing stuff, if we need to hang together doing it. Otherwise, I think we'll all hang separately, and the Americans will pick us off province by province.
1: So, you're of the view. You know, which camp are you in? Then, are you of the camp? Look, we should do this. You know, I mean, we could always argue for a better deal. It's all subjective. We don't know anything about the deal, but should we get it?
0: No, and the other thing is, yeah, you're right. I mean, if we. The province of Newfoundland cuts a deal with the province of Quebec, it will always be subject to scrutiny, and there will be those who will say forever and a day that you could have got a better deal, you could have got an extra cent per kilowatt hour, whatever, you know. That goes with the territory. But if you have a deal where, you know, it seemed to be reasonable to both sides and the federal government is all in whatever way they can be in, and selling it as a deal that's good for the country, I don't know if that would change the dynamics of the politics in Quebec or not. Because right now, I mean, the current government is behind in the polls. Although the PQ appears to be ahead, most Quebecers at the same time do not want a sovereignty referendum. So the situation in Quebec is a tad muddled, you know.
1: Yeah, and you know, the premier made a point, and somebody asked, you know, about this whole border issue, the 27 Privy Council, you know, and he's confident it's ours, but you know, and he made a point of saying one thing we didn't discuss is the border. I kind of wish it had come up, at least as far as clarification.
0: Yeah, I heard you say that earlier.
1: Yeah,
0: and it's a good point.
1: Just to say it on the record, Al.
0: Think of it for. From this point of view, if there's a deal signed by the province of Newfoundland and Labrador and the province of Quebec, that presupposes the two provinces as listed in the Canadian Constitution. And the borders and all that are all drawn up there anyway. Mm-hmm. I think the border stuff is mainly political chatter.
1: I do, too.
0: Quebec, you know, and PQ may try and bleed some money out of it if they win the government. Who knows? But I think it's mainly a political issue.
1: My only issue is every premier I've ever interviewed has just dodged the question. They've never said it, you know, and I'd just like to hear it because even Legault here wouldn't answer the question when he was here with Premier Fury. And, you know,
0: he hinted. Legault came down hinting before they had the big deal signing on the MOU. Legault came down and said, you know, I feel your pain. I understand you feel you've been hard done by, blah, blah, blah. But he never, ever came out and said, you know, directly what you're saying.
1: Yeah.
0: But he led us into this feeling that Quebec was finally coming around to seeing our point of view. which, as it turned out in the MOU, was not the case at all.
1: Yeah, I think they've always known where we are, how we feel.
0: Yeah.
1: And they want as much as they can get, and we want as much as we can get. It's just, and I don't mean to be making, people are saying, oh my God, we leave the border alone. I'm trying not to make a mountain out of a molehill, but the truth is that it's in their maps. And, you know, until the premier says it, and I'm just saying it for the sense of the fact that she's not saying it in the lead up to the election where she is behind the PQ. Yeah. I mean, that can become, the nationalistic rally cry, you know.
0: Political football.
1: Exactly. Yeah. So, anyway, just something. He just went out of his way to say.
0: Yep. I'm optimistic, or I'm not optimistic, I suppose. I'm hopeful that we'll either be able to reach some sort of deal in the immediate, short to medium term, or if we can't, that the province will walk away. I cannot see this government signing on to a deal where we get snookered like we were in the MOU. I mean, that was so totally one-sided, it wasn't funny.
1: Yeah.
0: And I think the current government, from my understanding of the position, would walk away rather than sign something like that.
1: Yeah, and I think everyone agrees we were on the right track with the previous MOU, even though we really, you and me and Joe Average, never really got a good look at it. It was independently reviewed and said, you know, it's not in our interest. But, you know, it looks like, you know, as the premier said, the three pillars, right? More power, more transmission, more value. Those things speak for itself, as you said, right? The Labrador for the coming boom, you know, the other critical minerals mining and the other Kami mine and all the rest of it. The other transmission line that we need in order to move all that power and then possibly upgrading the amount of power that goes across the Maritime Link. And sorry.
0: The more value issue, though, I mean, you know, that could be that's always been a difficult one with Quebec because, you know, they made such a good deal for themselves in 69, and they've made billions on it ever since.
1: Yep.
0: And it's been almost impossible to get them to budge on price, you know.
1: Yep.
0: And maybe with the right incentives or inducements from Prime Minister Carney, maybe, who knows?
1: Yeah, and like we said before, you know, we want a little bit more, then they're going to want a little bit more. So I think that third, we still haven't been told specifically in how much the federal government is involved here and what they've brought to the table, if anything. We know that Quebec's not all that interested in having the feds at the table for lots of reasons. But time will tell. And when the premier says, you know, probably not more than a few weeks, they're obviously working towards it. So by the looks of it, unless something, shockingly came up in the middle of it, you know, I fully expect something in the next week or two.
0: They are, as far as I understand from my sources, and that they are down and dirty into the nitty-gritties. And, you know, whether or not it can reach some sort of final conclusion, like you say, only time will tell. But I think this is the first time in a dog's age when we've engaged in what you might call some sort of real negotiations or real talks with Quebec towards some sort of equitable deal.
1: Yeah, and it doesn't hurt to have the feds there, even if they're just mediating and trying to make everybody aware that, you know, this, they almost have to be involved if we're talking east-west power grids, right? I mean, it just...
0: You're talking an age-old problem between two provinces that's been on the go for, you know, as long as I've been an adult. And any prime minister who could bring some degree of rapprochement between ourselves and Quebec, he wouldn't look bad in Canadian history books either.
1: No, it'd be nice to bury all those hatchets, wouldn't it?
0: Yes, it would.
1: Yes, sir. Move on. Progress. Forward. Keep moving forward. Alvin Hewlett, thanks a lot for the call. I always appreciate the correspondence you send, too. A lot of great insight. Your experience speaks volumes. So thank you for this today.
0: Thank you, and have a good day. Highest content.
1: Yes, sir. Yeah, yeah. And if anyone's, anyone out there, anyone within breathing distance should drop by. That's going to be quite a time. I'd say she's on wheels out there. Thanks again.
0: Thanks.
1: All right, take care.
0: Bye.
1: Alvin Hewlett there, former PCMHA, and of course, Chief of Staff to former Premier Brian Preckford. We're right on that second break. Beth, let's take it, and back with Damien Follett right after the break.
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1: And welcome back to the show as promised. Let's go to rocker till you drop her, Damien Follis. You're on the air.
11: Hey, Brian. How's it going, man? Good morning.
1: Good morning. How are you recovering from the weekend? Good times?
11: It was a phenomenal experience, just everything top to bottom. I mean, kudos to Pete Quinton and the Churchill Park Music Festival team. Just an amazing event, Brian, for a city like ours.
1: Yes,
11: amazing.
1: Sir. And for people who don't know, just so they know, that was Friday. You opened up for, along with Dallas Smith, Russell Dickerson, before the big Keith Urban appearance. And apparently that went over well, despite a bit of rain. I think people relished a bit of it, to tell you the truth.
11: I think it didn't bother anybody. He was rocking out with the crowd. I mean, he was just phenomenal. Russell was phenomenal. Dallas was phenomenal. The whole experience, I mean, the crowd was there for us. And I'm very honestly, Brian, to get an opportunity to play like a bunch of your own songs, a whole full set of your own songs on a big stage in front of a festival crowd, that's what we all kind of, you know, strive for in this business, to get those songs out there and have those sing-alongs. And we experienced that, and I tell you, man, it was surreal.
1: And you've got enough of them. I could hear, listen, they all knew the words. You wonder, you know, whether or not the radio, local radio play catches, you know, other than, you know, your usual, you know, the crowd you have that'll come out and see you on a regular basis. But for a lot of people there, probably don't hear your stuff that often. They just knew the words. I could hear them singing at the top of their lungs.
11: Yeah, because I guess the thing is, people, sometimes you hear songs on the radio, and where some of my stuff is recorded in Nashville, too.
1: Yeah.
11: People wouldn't sometimes know it's somebody from this city, from here, you know, from Newfoundland and Labrador. So that was cool to see people kind of surprised and able to sing along to the choruses. And, you know, even some of the newer stuff that Kix Country's been playing and BOCM's been playing. So, again, Brian, just a wow experience, man. I just... Wow.
1: as you said, right, to get that opportunity on home soil as opposed to having to be at some big, massive rock festival somewhere else, like in your own hometown, thousands of people singing your songs back to you and your band, these opportunities for local artists, what Pete's done for him and other promoters over the years, but with this particular festival, he always, you know, slips in like Carla Pilgrim the week before, and Timber, of course, was there on Saturday. They opened up before Matchbox 20, Serena Ryder and Philip Phillips. So, you know, I love the way that he's always, and with Violet, I should mention, too.
11: Absolutely.
1: You know, last week before Kesha. So, you know, these opportunities, just, it's one thing to bring in the big stars, and everybody loves it. Look, Kesha, The Chicks, Keith Urban, Matchbox 20. Those four international, to bring them all in 2 weeks.
11: Yeah,
1: you know,
11: I know.
1: Push them in there, and the organization that goes into it, and then to also have the consideration and the thought to give a local artist an opportunity like that. You just can't beat it. What can you say, right? I mean, there's going to be, obviously, there's going to be some issues with every festival you put off, but
11: yeah,
1: it's been fine-tuned, and it just went over great, weather or no weather.
11: And, I mean, from my perspective, too, I mean, I've attended the concerts over the last few years. I've seen concerts. Me and Brenda have seen those, but to see the team of people that it takes to run this village, this whole festival, you know, I mean, top to bottom, I mean, everybody was just, you know, stand-up service. Everything was fantastic. I mean, they treated myself and Brenda and the band and everybody just, you know, it was just so accommodating and so welcoming and just powerful. I mean, inspirational. I can't say enough. Can't say enough good things.
1: Yeah, I like getting, you know, I don't get to all of them, just too busy, but I always try to make one, and I was there for Matchbox on Saturday night, and I have to say, you know, there's just always, you get thousands and thousands of people, and you know, you have some people drinking, some people not. I like the way it's a 19 and over, but everybody can still meld together. I hardly saw any problems, but the couple of problems that I did see, which weren't major, but you could see how organized it was as far as security goes. There was one woman, I don't know if it was, it looked like a bit of heat or something. She collapsed not far from us.
11: Been,
1: and within seconds, there was a perimeter set up with about 7 or 8 security, all back onto the woman, just watching everyone, keeping everybody away. The paramedics were given a perfect route, and they took care of her, looked over later. She was standing up, drinking some water. And then there was a little scrap, couple of boys who shouldn't have been there in the first place, right? You can't eliminate all that. And they were taken down with, you know, very minimal disruption, right? Gotten out of there, out of the place, no big disruption, nothing to see here kind of thing. It was really, well, beyond just all the usual things where you didn't have to line up too much or wait too much for a beer, or you didn't have to wait too long for the bathrooms. Just fine-tuned, you know, in our own backyard. It's got it down to a science.
11: Absolutely. And I made a little post this morning, too, just talking about, you know, like the power of music, Brian. I mean, just, you know, imagine a world if there was a music festival every weekend, and we were all brought together in unity and just sing-alongs and the power, the sound of the music. It just unites everybody. It's just an incredible force that, you know, you wish it could be used every single day in this world. It's just an amazing, amazing thing.
1: Yep, and you contributed to it more. You made up for any of it that wasn't there, I'll tell you, or if there was anything lacking, and there wasn't much of it, so... Good on you, man. It's great. And we'll have to get together and put that song together, this little open line song.
11: I cannot wait to help you guys out with that. That's going to be amazing, dude.
1: It's been your voice that I've heard ever since I listened to mine, and I said, oh, my God. I can't stand listening to it here on show, let alone singing. So thank God you're there, and we'll be in touch on that, my friend.
11: Absolutely, brother. And listen, keep up the great work, Brian. You're doing an amazing job.
1: I appreciate every bit of encouragement and support. Thanks, Damien. I appreciate it. We'll be talking to you.
11: Have a great day. Cheers.
1: You too, man. Take care. All right, Damien Follett there, I'll tell you. He knocks out the hits by whether it was Rogues Gallery years ago and the solo stuff and his positivity. We need more of it, and he's absolutely right. More festivals, bring them on. And this is the summer for it. Let's take a break real just quick there, coming up to the break time. Beth, I don't want to get into a conversation with anyone and have to cut off of over 2 weeks, and 2 minutes, and ask them to hang on. So take a quick break. We're going to come back with Paul. Yes. Wants to talk about his daughter's medevac to the health sciences. And anonymous caller wants to talk about the property deed and ownership issue. Ooh, that could be tangly, but we'll find out after the break.
2: 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Open line 709-273-5211 or 1-888-590-VOCM.
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1: And welcome back to the program. Absolutely. And I mean, we just, we actually presupposed it. Our little good news was Damien just before me. So, yeah, but there's lots of it. And I ask you to contribute to it. I had a couple of other ones here. But while we're waiting, not waiting, while we're in the queue and the callers that I have, I don't want to keep them waiting is what I mean to say. But yeah, we usurped or we got ahead of the little good news bumper there, and Damien was it. But please, I welcome more of it. Anyone who has it, I'm into it. We are into it, as you know, on this show. Let's go to Paul on line three. You're on the air.
19: Good morning, Ryan.
1: Good morning.
19: I first called the open line, I believe it was the first week of June. My daughter actually went into the hospital in Grand Falls with a kidney stone.
1: I remember.
19: Went from a kidney stone to the infected kidney. Kept getting worse and worse. She was medevaced to St. John's. While we were in St. John's, we were there for about 3 days. Her kidneys completely give out. We had to put the lines in to start dialysis. It went from a kidney failure to respiratory failure. Her lungs was actually filling up full of bloods, and they had to put her on life support. I witnessed my daughter's last minutes before the machines took over. Wasn't a very good visual feeling, I can tell you that. The visions that I've seen in my head, I mean, no father could definitely not see. Now, since that year, she's come back leaps and bounds of where she was.
1: Oh, my God.
19: Breathing
1: glad to hear that.
19: Her breathing is back okay. But like you said, her kidneys are completely gone. She's got to do dialysis 3 times a week. My wife, my son and myself are in the process here now of a live donor. And all of this here, like I said before, could have been avoided. If a doctor would have seen her in Corner Brook, would have done a simple procedure, would have drained the infection, give her antibiotics, about a week later, she's out the door. But it never happened that way. He never took her as a patient. They literally left her in the hallway into the Grand Falls Hospital here in the emergency for about 3 days. That's when she went septic. When she went septic is when things went downhill and went downhill bad.
1: Paul,
19: I tell you, yeah.
1: I was just going to ask you, like, did anyone from the medical care team along the way, anyone actually say those words to you that this is why, just in a medical terms, you know, like the complicated medical terms, like there's no question that because of that delay, this is where you had to face that moment where you were watching her and machines take over her life like that. I can't even, there's no way I can't put myself in those shoes. It's too terrifying.
19: It's an unbelievable story. I can tell you that, dear. But the problem is that the healthcare in this province, I mean, it's like a third world country. It's just unbelievable. When you walk into a hospital in Newfoundland, it's almost like playing Russian roulette. You honestly don't know what you're going to get there. And since I came public with this here story, there's been other people that came forward with their stories. I mean, there was one tragedy out in St. John's, Mark Hiscock. He went into the health sciences in St. John's. That poor man ended up dying. And it's something that could have been avoided with him. It was the same thing. He had a broken back. He went septic.
1: Yes.
19: The infection, the poison went through his body, and the man died.
1: Yeah, and his wife was here on the show to detail much the same concerns you have.
19: Yeah, I mean, it's unbelievable. I mean, ignoring the healthcare problems is not the answer. We need actions, and it needs actions now. Yeah. And I solely blame it on the management of Health NL. You're the ones that got to make sure their employees are accountable for their jobs. The thing is that you put stuff in money perspective. If my daughter received that procedure, give her the antibiotics, but a week later she would have been out, it never happened. So then all of a sudden, she got medevaced to St. John's. She was in intensive care. She had to get plasma treatments. She had to get blood transfusions. She's in Grand Falls doing dialysis 3 times a week. Put a dollar amount out of that whole thing, what the actual cost of all that here is. But when it stems back to an individual or somebody, or a simple procedure, where's the accountability for that? Where's the accountability in the healthcare system to... The healthcare system is the most important that we got in this province. It affects every man, woman, and child. Everybody out there has got a story about how the healthcare system has failed them, their family, or their friends. And it's time for it all to stop. There's definitely no need of that here.
1: Have you been told?
19: There's got to be changes. A hospital is like any other kind of business. It's a process. Mm-hmm. You go in through the door, you're not feeling well, you're supposed to come out through that door feeling well. Where's mm-hmm. the bottlenecks? Start with the bottlenecks and just start fixing the bottlenecks.
1: Well, they are...
19: That's the very first beginning.
1: Yeah, they are with, I mean, obviously, listen, that's what those renovations at the Health Sciences Center are supposed to be all about, because certainly, you know, staffing is one thing, but they've made it very clear that this new ambulance bay and the expanded waiting rooms and all that sort of thing, they've just got to get people who are in acute beds out of them and into long-term where they're supposed to be. And, you know, I don't begrudge your characterization, Paul, because what you've been through, none of us want could ever imagine to be at the moment where it may be, God forbid, you know, the last you see of a loved one. I just can't, and I'm sorry, I don't even want to say that because it's hard enough on you. But, you know, no one begrudges you characterizing it, you know, in the situation you've been as a third world system. But I'm loath to go there only because there are great stories as well, and we get them here on the show from people who are served well, despite what's...
19: There's no doubt. I mean, throughout this whole process that I've been through, I mean, we've met a lot of healthcare professionals. And I tell you that there is a lot of good nurses, a lot of good doctors that care. And you can really tell, too, while you're dealing with them people. But there are people out there that is not, they're just here for a paycheck. They're not really, their due care is not there. Their compassion is not there. They're into that medical field for the different reasons than what they should be. When somebody enters the medical field, it should be to help people. That should be the number one goal, is to help people. Not just say, well, I don't feel like it today, or I'm not this, or I'm not that. They should be there to help everybody that walks in through that door. And if not, I mean, tragedies do happen. The thing is that now all of a sudden it's starting to come to light. Last time I was on the open line, I put in my email address. And you'd be surprised at how many emails that I did get. And I'm going to put out that email address again.
1: How many did you get?
19: I got about, I'd say there was at least 150 to 200 emails.
1: Yep. No doubt at all. I mean, look, we know. Yep. I have, and you mentioned the staff. Look, they go in with the best intentions. These are vocations as opposed to, okay, I'm, you know, maybe an entry-level office job that you're not sure where your career is really going. People who choose healthcare. But I can't imagine choosing it for any other reason than to help people. But you get in there, and then you can only do with what you the best you can with what you got. And we know the system is broken. We know they're working on it, and it starts, I guess, with some infrastructure and the bricks and mortar. But we're told the staffing will be up too. But it's tough, man. Like when you're the recruitment and retention. You heard the premier talk about it last week. It's a problem everywhere.
19: Yeah, there's no doubt. There's no doubt about it. But when was the last time this government actually went into the schools, into the high schools, the young minds that's in these schools, as like a little job fair to try to get people to get into the healthcare system? Why not a bonus system? Why not a retention? I mean, why not all these things? I know that my job, I got to be accountable for my job. I'm evaluated every year on my performance and all that stuff. On top of my evaluation, I got to put in self-goals, how I'm going to improve. I got to list all that out. Plus, throughout the year, I got to go in and add what I did, how I am doing it to achieve those goals. That's just me, like at my job. Where's the accountability in the healthcare system? We don't need seat fillers. We need good people. And if you revamp the healthcare system and funnel that money down to where it should be, then I think that it'll take away a lot of the issues that's in the healthcare system.
1: Yeah, and you mentioned, you know, bonuses and that sort of thing. There are, I mean, the government has consistently put forth financial bonuses and incentives and that sort of thing. Like there's a $150,000 physician signing bonus that I remember. Other come home incentives, I think $50,000, $60,000 for nurses and other professionals, $75,000 for joining these family care teams. I think clinical psychologists have a recruitment incentive as well. And there's student support, you know, bursaries up to, I think, $5,000, maybe even $10,000 a year for high demand students, you know, in certain disciplines. So, you know, these, you don't hear them all. They're not in front of the headlines every single day, but they've put these in. It's why our healthcare accounts for almost 50% of everything we spend, right? But, you know, it takes time and people are still recovering. I'm not going to make the pandemic an excuse, but it changed. It changed a lot of people. The stresses of the system plus the overall a hard time on all of us, you know, changed people's thinking. You might have went into it as a healthcare worker wanting to help everybody, but now you're just trying to help yourself.
19: Yeah, there's no doubt. I mean, I agree with you there. I mean, the pandemic was a bit of a turning point in everybody's lives, but the pandemic was 6 years ago.
1: Yes, yes, I agree.
19: I mean, the thing is that there is issues with this healthcare system. What are they doing to fix the issues? That's the thing. What are they doing, to fix this system? I do know with my daughter, there was a doctor in Grand Falls that put in a complaint about that doctor in Cornerbrook. There's five levels of complaint. One being, I guess, minor, which any complaint in the healthcare system is not minor.
1: No.
19: Five being death. This was put in at level four as irreversible damage. That went to the management with Health NL and stuff like that, and it absolutely went nowhere. There was no follow-up. There was no callback. There was absolutely nothing. There was nothing said about it after the fact. So to me, that's ignoring the problem. That's what that there is.
1: There was
19: complaints from the Grand Falls Hospital, like I said before, about these doctors in Cornerbrook. And again, they're still over there in Cornerbrook. There was nothing done about the previous complaints that was done. And like I said, there's no accountability, and you can't ignore the problems in this healthcare system.
1: And I don't want to suggest, you know, we're letting things go because we need those doctors. You know, people have to be disciplined if it's determined that there's discipline to be meted out. But, you know, sometimes, you know, the tougher it gets, there's a level of understanding of what some doctors, what nurses are up against. It doesn't excuse anything here because your situation is different than every other situation. And I don't know to what extent you're pursuing it outside of just the regular courses. I don't want to suggest, you know, your brain goes right to, you know, legal avenues. But are you pursuing anything else, given that you're confident that you can narrow it down to this one?
19: I'm not, as of right now, doing nothing here. It's just that I want a change to be made in this healthcare system. The thing is that this happened to my family, but I don't want this to happen to your family or my next-door neighbor or the person across the street. Mm-hmm. The thing is that I want to bring this to light to show that from a small issue, it just literally, I witnessed my daughter going to life support.
1: Yeah.
19: Words can't describe that. I mean, like even just the financial burden on myself. I mean, I was able to take that hit, but our lives got totally disrupted. I was very fortunate that I got a travel trailer and that I was able to get a campsite out to Pippi Park. I mean, I lived in Pippi Park for a month.
1: And not everybody...
19: Got my grandkids out there. I mean, you know, it's just there's a lot that went through, and we're not through this process yet. I mean, my daughter's still not well here now, right?
1: You're talking about live donors. I mean, you want to talk about the next stage of the most important parts of your lives, you know, that she has to go through this now. So I can't imagine.
19: Exactly, yeah. Yep, it is. I'd like to switch gears too a little bit there too, and talk about our elected MHAs. Chris Tibbs here,
1: Paul, that's okay. If you know what, no problem at all. The only thing is, I'm right at 10 o'clock. Do you want to hold on for a couple of minutes? I don't mind at all if you want to talk a little more about that.
19: Okay, yeah, I will hold on. Yeah.
1: Okay, thanks for that. I'm going to put you on hold, and we'll take the news and then get an update maybe on that crash on the TCH too. I'm keeping an eye out for that. Let's put Paul on hold and a few more things to say right after the news. We'll be right back.
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20: At 10 o'clock, we have some fog in St. John's, temperature 13. Good morning. I'm Sarah Strickland. A new study by the Canadian Medical Association Journal has found that 1 in 10 emergency room physicians are leaving the profession due to burnout in what they call a broken healthcare system. VOCM's Linda Swain reports.
21: High patient volumes, long wait times, overcrowding, and bed blocking are among the issues emergency room staff have been dealing with right across Canada, and the study shows it's taking a toll on physician well-being. Participants were invited to take part in three surveys between November of 2022 and January of 2025, with a response rate of 67%. Of the 410 participants, 41 had left the profession, citing high emotional exhaustion and depersonalization caused by a broken healthcare system, unrealistic societal expectations, and insurmountable workplace challenges. As a result, almost half of respondents reported that they had reduced their work hours, and 10% reported leaving the profession. The CMAJ says provincial, regional, and institutional healthcare leaders could reduce emergency physician burnout by following the recommendations made in a Canadian Association of Emergency Physicians report entitled Empower. It called for the creation of emergency care clinical networks to coordinate service and HR planning, monitor gaps in healthcare, and the creation and support of team-based care to better serve patient needs. Linda Swain, VOCM, Local News Now.
20: The Trans-Canada Highway near the Chapel Arm turnoff remains closed in both directions due to a collision. The advisory affecting both lanes just west of the turnoff was issued by the RCMP just after 3:30 this morning. A detour is available via the Osprey Trail on Route 201. Police are warning of delays in the area, and updates will be provided as they become available. Newfoundland and Labrador has joined 8 other provinces in signing a direct-to-consumer agreement allowing breweries, wineries, and distilleries to ship their products directly to homes nationwide. Premier Tony Wakeham calls it a major win for Team Canada, and the executive director of the Newfoundland and Labrador Craft Brewers Association agrees. Steve Crocker says while they don't have the details just yet, it will be a good thing for tourists who come here, like a product, and wish to access it after they go home. He says it also gives producers in Newfoundland and Labrador an opportunity to access other markets in the country.
0: We have possibly 20 breweries spread throughout this province, you know, creating tourism opportunities, creating good local jobs. 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
20: St. John's Metro, rest of the Avalon, cloudy with drizzle and some sunny breaks this afternoon. The fog should burn off, a high of 20. Drizzle and fog this evening, low of 12. Periods of rain tomorrow, easterly winds 30 and a high of 13. For Clarenville and central Newfoundland, sunshine today, easterly winds at 30 and a high of 25. Cloudy this evening, drizzle overnight, fog patches, low of 13. Periods of rain for tomorrow, high of 16. For the South Coast, sun and cloud today, high of 25, cloudy with drizzle and fog this evening, low of 15, 10 to 20 millimeters of rain for tomorrow with fog, northeasterly winds at 30, temperature at 15. For the West Coast, Southwest Coast, Northern Peninsula, sunshine today, high of 28 inland, partly cloudy this evening, low of 15, and sun and cloud tomorrow, high of 23. For Happy Valley, Goose Bay today, sunshine, southeasterlies 30, and a high of 32. Partly cloudy this evening, low of 18, and sun and cloud tomorrow with a high of 29. Labrador West today, tonight, showers, southwesterly winds at 30, high of 21, the low at 13. Sun and cloud for tomorrow, high of 20. And the North Coast, sun and cloud today, high of 23, cloudy this evening, a few showers, low of 14, and sunny breaks tomorrow with showers and a high of 20. Right now in St. John's, we have light drizzle and fog. Temperature is at 13. Back with an update at 11 o'clock for VOCM News. I'm Sarah Strickland.
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1: And welcome back to the program. Let's rejoin Paul on line number 3. Paul, go ahead. You're on the air.
23: Hey, Brian. Yeah. I just wanted to talk about our elected MHAs. They're
19: Also, I mentioned Chris Tibbs the last time I was on the open line where he didn't respond to my email. Everybody else on that email chain did. He never. When I hung up the phone from the open line, I got an email right away from Chris Tibbs.
1: Amazing how that works.
19: Yeah, it is. It's funny. It's very, the open line is a very powerful platform. There's absolutely no doubt about it. But I want people to reach out to me. The word that I'm going to use is accountability. People got to be held accountable for their actions or lack of. Now, the last time I was on the open line there, I had people reach out to me talking about Chris Tibbs and stuff like that. Here, I'm asking again for people to reach out to me. I'm going to give my email address. My email address is paulhealy13@gmail.com. That's paulhealy13@gmail.com. Let me know about your healthcare stories, and I'd like for anybody that's in my area to reach out to me with stories about our elected MHA, Chris Tibbs. The thing is that at election time, all this year will resurface, and I tell you that he didn't reach out to me. While my daughter was in St. John's, actually on life support, she was critical, so my entire family actually came from Grand Falls to St. John's. While I was out there, sat down at the campsite, I was talking to my mother-in-law. He told me that her and her husband, my father-in-law, actually reached out to Chris Tibbs on two different occasions, two different issues, and they never even got a call back. Well, I tell you, Chris, my father-in-law passed in January. No need to call him back. I guess they worked out without you. I'll tell you another quick story, too. I received an email from a gentleman who was a veteran. He was an Afghanistan veteran. He sent me the screenshots of the conversation that he had with Chris Tibbs when Chris Tibbs called him a pathetic weakling. Now, I don't know the story before that era, but on what level could an elected official call one of his constituents a weakling, pathetic weakling,
1: maybe,
19: and especially a veteran? So there are lots of stories out there. So the thing is that this is not a personal attack against Chris or not like that there, but it's coming down to accountability. If we got an elected member in that's elected, that's there to serve the people, that's exactly what you got to do, man. You got to serve the people. The people that literally reaches out to you are the ones that needs help. We don't need elected officials going on for parades and big events to show your face and all that when you got a mass of people there. It's the people that literally reaches out to you. They're the ones that are struggling. They're the ones that need help. So I'm just asking the people of the province, reach out to me. I will email you back. You will get a response. And I tell you, it's time for us to put pressure on this government to make changes with this healthcare system. There's absolutely no doubt about it. And the pressure starts with the people.
1: I'll take a quote from Chris Tibbs 1 year before they were elected. This is a crisis, he said, of the healthcare system. People are tired of the fiery Liberal photo ops and ribbon cuttings. We need urgent and immediate action to stabilize physician access in Central. The fiery Liberals' failure on physician recruitment and retention is risking lives. So that was 2 years ago. And
19: Now
1: this government has been in, and Chris is part of this government, they've been in since October. I'm just wondering if he still feels the same way, I guess.
19: Yeah, well, let me tell you something. The talk is what we don't need, is the actions that we need. So since this government has been elected, show us what actions that you've taken since that. Instead of coming out in election year with all these broken promises and just, bashing the other parties or anything like that there.
1: It's not helpful.
19: We want actions. Actions is what we want. No more talk. I mean, it's got to come down to actions.
1: Paul, the fact that you can still, take on this kind of like an advocacy role, given what's going on personally in your family and with your daughter. How old is your daughter again? Can you remind me?
19: My daughter is 25 years old.
1: And, what was her love of life before she had to be in this situation?
19: Like, well, her life was just, it was like a normal type of life. I mean, she got two small kids, and them two small kids was actually her life.
1: Yeah.
19: And, getting back to that, dear, I mean, here it is now, it's a couple of months later. My daughter still is unable to pick up her son. She's still weak, stuff like that, dear. I mean, you got to help her into a truck. I mean, her muscles are not back. I mean, just a mental toll. I can see it in her face. I mean, she feels like disconnect from her kids there. Like, she feels that her kids don't wander and stuff like that there.
1: Oh,
19: I mean, she can't even literally take care of her kids like a mom should. Like, when she gave birth to that my grandson 15 months ago, they had to do a C-section. And when they done the C-section, the doctor actually cut into her nerves. She came out of the hospital. She was literally in severe pain into her stomach. The doctor prescribed her some kind of a drug there. When she read about the drug and the drug causes drowsiness, she would not take that drug because she had a newborn baby that she wanted to take care of.
1: Yeah.
19: And I seen that woman like 4 months after she gave birth to that to my grandson. Like, she moved and all of a sudden she'd bring up solid and she'd feel her stomach like that there. I mean, and I was just saying, you know, you're in pain. Like, this was months after. She suffered through all that. She never took a pill so she could be there all the time for those kids. And here now, she's kind of stepped back. She can't.
1: That's certainly a shame, considering, I mean, obviously the medication you're prescribed, whether it's drowsiness or as a side effect or not, I can see why she'd be reticent to do that. You know, and I'm just like, as you said, this is more than the physical pain and the physical struggle she's having. This gets into your head about all of the things that you want to be doing, that you should be doing for your family, your kids, and you can't do it. That can be almost just as debilitating.
19: Let me tell you something. It was just last week that my daughter called me about 10:30, 11 o'clock in the night. She was literally hysterical, crying on the telephone. She went and Googled something, got into this wormhole, down, and all of a sudden she was there saying, oh, my God, you know, this and that, everything. And I spent about an hour and 20 minutes on the telephone trying to talk her down, saying, you know, everything is going to be okay. You know, you just can't Google stuff. You know, you got into a wormhole and, you know, explained all that here. But try telling that to somebody that's going through it.
1: Yeah, the repercussions and the ripple effect of being hard done by and through the healthcare system. And, you know, as we said, it's not just these aren't one-offs. You've gotten the emails you've got in response and the calls we get here. But it should be reminded again, you know, for the most part, I hear great things about the staff. Everything else, the pressures that other staff are under and the shortages that we have are just making it harder for everybody across the board.
19: There's absolutely no doubt about it. I mean, I've come across doctors and nurses that, I mean, there's a big halo over them and they got wings on their backs. I mean, it's just unbelievable the compassion that some of these healthcare professionals do have. There's absolutely no doubt about it.
1: Yep.
19: They're the ones that should be rewarded and rewarded big. It's the ones that's not. Is the ones that's not doing their job, don't really care. They're the ones that shouldn't be there. We don't need seat fillers.
1: Yep.
19: We definitely don't need seat fillers. And like you said, you take the money that it costs for my daughter's treatments and all that stuff, that could have been into the pockets of the doctors.
1: Yep.
19: Increase. Like, go out on the world stage and be competitive and try to get these doctors and get good doctors. And when doctors come from different places, they're in our sandbox. They're in our culture. And our culture, we cares about people. We cares about people. There's no doubt about it. So these are the ones, like I said, that's got to be coming down to accountability. And I'm putting the sole blame on the management of Health NL. They're the ones that manages these people.
1: Yeah.
19: They're the ones that holds these people for account.
1: Yeah, there are lesser players in all realms of society, in sport, in professions. Not everybody is at the top of their game. Certain people struggle under certain circumstances than others. And this shows its head in the situation we're talking about here, quite possibly. Only because I don't know the first hand, only what you're telling me. So, and I have no reason to doubt it. It's just the third world part can tune some people out when we know that, you know, if you've ever been to or experienced third world conditions, despite you're in a different category, there's no question. I don't begrudge it, but I always try to make sure that we understand the differences between the two. But there it is. It's hard to convince you of that, and I don't blame you.
19: Yeah. Well, like I said, I'd like for the people of the province. Let's reach out. Let's put some pressure on.
1: Yep.
19: And let's get some change made. There's no doubt about it.
1: Thanks, Paul. I appreciate this. And look, I wish you nothing but the best with your family. And especially with your daughter and her children and everyone else in your world.
19: All right, thank you.
1: Thank you. That's Paul there on the healthcare front, and we welcome your phone calls on any and everything that he had to say there, the good, the bad, the agreement, the disagreement, whatever you think. Maybe you've been through something similar. There are good and bad stories we have here, but we'd like to balance it out, of course, all the time. And I do my best. We get them as we put them on as we get them. Let's take our break there. Beth, and we'll come back with, let's see, caller there on property deeds and ownership issues. And Liam's here to talk about non-conventional theater space, looking for some. Maybe we can help him out. Let's go to the break. We'll be right back.
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11: And welcome back to the show. Just keeping an eye on the RCMP feed here on various socials to see, I don't know if anyone is traversing to TransCanada around Chapel Arm and can give us a live update maybe, or not while we're driving, of course, but if anyone's available to just give us an idea what the scene is like there. That's let's see, about 3:30 this morning, there was a serious crash on the highway, closed it in both directions. So I think it's safe to say it was serious enough to close it. Still no word on extent of injuries. And as of 7:15 this morning, it was still closed in both directions west of Chapel Arm. Exit as a result, yeah, right. And the detour is available, of course, going through Route 201 down to the Osprey Trail. So, yeah, just keeping an eye on that. But if you're out and about, you know, sometimes the RCMP are busy enough dealing with the scene, and that's no question. That's obviously the priority. But they have people that update media when they can. But you never know. Sometimes it takes a bit because how busy things are. So if you see something out there, you've been out there or you've gone through that area, love a call just to give us a view of the scene, if possible, just as far as whether or not traffic is looks like it might be moving anytime soon. Let's go to line number two, and caller, you're on the air.
12: Good morning, Brian. How are you?
11: Pretty good, sir. I know you want to talk about property and that sort of thing. We'll leave all names and all that sort of thing out of it, if that's okay. Just, I don't know what you're going to specifically get into, but whenever I see these properties and ownership issues, it's probably best just to err on the side of caution.
12: Great reminder, and thank you very much. I had not intended to.
11: Good.
12: Hence the no name on the caller.
11: Yeah, no sweat.
12: Anyway, congratulations on the new gig. I think you're a great fit.
11: Thank you so much.
12: Colin.

0: pain is varying anxiety producing for me. So this is difficult. This matter is very personable. So I'm going to do my best to explain myself as clearly as possible.
1: Sure.
0: Really, in the end, I'm just looking for some advice, maybe from you or your listening audience.
1: Sure.
0: So I'm going to start from the beginning. So, and I will try and respect the time and be as brief as possible. My wife and I had a property in the city. We also had a business that I ran. She worked elsewhere. That everything was fine. We had our finances. Our finances were always separately because of our like sort of ideological and political views. She was a, you know, sort of a right wing evangelical. I'm more of a leftist atheist.
1: Wow.
0: So we didn't agree. We didn't agree on a lot.
1: There you go.
0: It didn't in the end, right, Brian? This is anyway.
1: Okay.
0: I'll continue on. So we bought a property that was going to be a retirement home. It was going to be a retirement home. Because I have, you know, I worked in the food service industry all my life. I have no pensions. I have no retirement. You know, it's very important for me to be mortgage and or rent free when I'm 65, because I'm going to be drawing old age pension. Mm. So it's going to make, you know, it's going to be a big difference to my quality of life when I retire. Anyway, I'll move on.
1: Yep. Sure.
0: So we bought this house together, and we got it for $50,000 and $25,000. Everything was going fine. My business was the first business in Newfoundland to shut down because of COVID. It never did open back up. So the business took a hit. Also, the business took a hit prior to that with Snowmageddon. So the business had some debt. Anyway, make a long story short, when the pandemic hit, she went further right. She really became, you know, anti-vaccine, anti-masking, and I realized that this wasn't working and that I needed to get out. So I expressed those feelings to her. She had a lawyer draw up a separation agreement, and I agreed to it. And we sold the property in St. John's. We sold the property.
1: Okay, go ahead.
0: She invested hers in a property in her hometown. I took my money and invested in the property that we had bought together. And everything was fine. The agreement was I was to pay her X amount of dollars for X amount of months. So that was fine. That was a separation agreement. So we went on like that for a year and a half. Then I ended up getting cancer. So when I got cancer, my wife and I reconnected. So the house was gone in St. John's at that point. So she moved back in our summer residence, and we lived there, and I had a two-year battle with cancer, and we wasn't sure of the prognosis because, long story short, we wasn't sure if I was going to make it because the tumor was up against the liver and it couldn't operate. The only way they could try and shrink the tumor. Anyway, like long story short.
1: This was kind of a reconciliation, was it, given your health condition?
0: Well, it was, So we reconciled. And so she started paying me back that money that I have given her through the agreement. And everything was fine. When I got sick, we didn't know if I was going to make it. I had this debt because of the business, and we wanted to sort of separate my finances from the house just in case something happened that I had to file bankruptcy or a consumer proposal, that the house wouldn't be, you know, involved. So, Brian, you know what I did? I signed it over to her with only a written, with only a verbal guarantee that if things didn't work out, that I could stay there in lieu of leaving everything to her.
1: Sorry, did you just say written or verbal?
0: Verbal.
1: Okay, because I think it wasn't both.
0: I know. What?
1: It wasn't both.
0: No, it wasn't both.
1: Okay, just to be clear.
0: No.
1: Yep.
0: No, it wasn't both. I signed it over to her legally with a document, but the verbal agreement of me staying there indefinitely if things didn't work out between her and I was verbal. That can be confirmed by her daughters and others, you know what I mean?
1: Yes, because they can do affidavits with that stuff.
0: Yeah, but the deed is totally in her name, yet the original separation agreement. I don't know if it still stands or not. These are my questions.
1: Yeah.
0: So now, so what ended up happening is that we lived together there for a while. I got through my cancer battle. I went back to work. She went back to work in her hometown because it made more sense for her to do this financially. And we lived apart, 3-hour drive, whatever it was. Everything was fine. There's a job came up in her community. I went over here to give it a try. It didn't work out because she just, you know, it just didn't work out. I said, I can't do this. I came back with the understanding that I was going back to live. I'm 60 years old. I'm going back in this community to live in this house, and everything, I'm going to leave everything to her and her children, my stepchildren. This is the deal she's saying no to. So when I said no and I moved back to the house that we bought together, she's coming to me now. Okay, and what ended up happening is that I end up having to file that insolvency. So
1: right, okay,
0: that's all working out, and things are going good. I'm paying on that. Everything is working good. But now she came to me, and this is only Friday, so I'm still emotional. She comes to me Friday, and she said, I want $45,000 now, or I'm selling the house. Now, yeah. And I'm asking anyone and everyone, morally, we both know it's cruel, but, and secondly, I'm looking for advice, can we stop, because my primitive fear of shelter is through the roof here, as you can imagine, mm-hmm. Brian.
1: Sure.
0: And I'm just wondering, is there a lawyer out there that sees there's a case here and that can take this on? Like, there's a lot more light I can shine on this to make it clearly, but I understand the format here. Mm-hmm. So really, I'm just looking for guidance. And I just want to say one important thing. The only money she invested was the initial investment of a 60-year-old house that looked 60-year-old. I went in there and tore everything out to the studs, everything, insulated, paper period, heat pumps, stove, you know, like induction stoves, everything. It's a really comfortable, nice home. And now she's expecting, she wants to sell that out from under me.
1: Yeah.
0: So I think that's as much information as you need. Is there anybody out there can help me? What I want, is there a way that we can stop the sale of that house? Really, all I want is to get my name legally back on that deed. And I feel I can do my own negotiating, you know, Brian?
1: Do you know what precipitated her decision on Friday?
0: I would suspect vengeful, hateful anger. I would suspect.
1: Yeah, that's not a good place to start from if you're trying to find some kind of common ground here.
0: I believe this is the offer she's refusing. That I... And all of this work that I put into this house, and none of this is dispute. I mean, her daughter, like, people can vouch to that. She's saying, this is the offer she's saying no to, is me leaving everything to her girls and her, and saying, I want $45,000 now, and you know I don't have money. And I come from a large, poor family. My family don't have means. They know that.
1: What's the significance of, say, the $45,000? Like, of that number?
0: Well, the $45,000 was my original... Okay, when we had the separation agreement signed up, I agreed to $45,000, $500 increments over 7 years. That was the deal.
1: Okay.
0: That was the deal, and we did that for a year and a half. Then we reconciled, and she gave me back that. So that's the $45,000. It wasn't. I felt really terrible leaving the marriage. I felt horrible, and the $45,000 is way more than she invested. And we all know that. 28 would be the max that she put into it, but that $45,000 was. I'm telling you, it was my guilt in precipitating all of this. You know what I mean?
1: Yeah.
0: Yeah. Well, and I'm willing to go back, but I am, and I told her I'm willing to the $500 a month for the next 7 years. Yeah. But if you look at all the, I showed it to a few people, and it's obvious that she wants to sell it out from under.
1: Yeah, and the problem that I see right on the surface here, and I'm not a lawyer, I've seen a lot, and I know many, and I've seen, you know, estate issues go through and ownership disputes in Supreme Court and elsewhere, mainly while I'm waiting to, for a big criminal trial to come up. But any situation where you have some verbal agreement and some written agreement is always going to be a tangle. And I don't know, have you ever had your own counsel or own lawyers involved with any of this process?
0: Me? No. I handled mine myself. The separation agreement, they said to me 3 or 4 times. I looked it over, and we went over it a few times, and we agreed upon it. I even agreed in the separation agreement to take her off any liability that the business held.
1: Yeah.
0: You know what I mean?
1: But these are those would be all extraneous to, or in addition or a sideline issues to what the bigger issue is. And this is her, the first thing your lawyer or any court will say, let's narrow this down and drill down to the issue right now, which is what happened Friday, primarily. So look, if she has counsel and you don't,
0: right now she don't have counsel.
1: But she has a lawyer right now, that has done work on this with some familiarity.
0: Yes.
1: Okay, and do you?
0: Yeah. No.
1: Okay, so that's the only issue I have is, like, we have 10 minutes here to talk about this, and you have a whole life history behind it, so there's no way I'm ever going to be able to drill down to exactly, and I wouldn't dare to pretend to give you any legal advice on it, just because I don't have all the facts in front of me, and that's primarily what I go by. But, you know, obviously, there's so much to this, and you articulated well, I get it. I can kind of see how this developed to the point where it is. There was animosity before, and that probably not going to go away. And now that you're doing better, I mean, as I said, there was a, your reconciliation there as far as you were in a tough time, and it looks like you managed to come back together and get through it.
0: Yeah.
1: I honestly, bottom line, get a lawyer.
0: Okay. Is there any lawyers out there now that think this is a job you would like to take? I'm going to leave my email address they got my number. The only thing is, I'll leave my email address with the station. Please get back to me. There's a lot more light I can shed on this to help open your eyes. My concern is, can we prevent her from selling that house? Is there any way we can stop that action now? Because this is my first concern.
1: Yeah, you'll have to get into the deeds. Yeah, you'll have to get into whatever the most recent legal documents regarding that deed, that property ownership goes. And that's really going to win the day in the court. I mean, there will be affidavits and testimony, and there may be some dispute. But only because I got to get to the break, that's the best I would say. Yeah, I was hoping I might be able to give you something more specific. But given the tangle and given that you're both at odds over this and something's pretty specific that just came up Friday, I'd get some counsel pretty quick and see if you can get a bit of a consult, you know?
0: Yeah. Well, this is my call. This was my call to you today.
1: Absolutely.
0: I'm seeking some representation. So if there's anybody out there, contact the station. They'll give, could you put me back to the switchboard and I'll give her my email?
1: Yeah. Okay, sure. I doubt they're probably going to call her directly. I mean, I would definitely, if you have anyone in the legal profession, I'm not going to throw out any firms or anything because there are great lawyers, great family lawyers, real estate lawyers in this province and city. But I don't single out any 1 or 12. But, you know, the major firms downtown, if you just do a Google search, you'll see the primary ones who are good for real estate and good for ownership, deed, title, and all that kind of thing, searches and surveys and everything that can drill down. There are some very, very, you know, accomplished firms out there. It won't be hard to find through a Google search, but I don't know if they'll call you as much, and you may have to go searching by, and eventually someone who will take the time and sit down and really go through and see if you got a case.
0: Okay, I thank you, Brian. Great information. Okay, listeners, if you had any issues like this before and you know a good lawyer, honest lawyer, by all means, could you maybe contact the station and have her pass that on to me? Really, that's what I'm shopping for. I'm shopping for some representation, hearing some advice.
1: You got it. No problem.
0: And you're the best. Thank you, listeners. Thank you.
1: Wish you all luck.
0: Okay.
1: Sure. Hope it gets resolved amicably. Thanks a lot. Appreciate it. Okie dokie. A little bit past the break. Let's take it. Got a few callers there. We'll just get to them as we get to them right after the break.
2: 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VOCM Open Line will be back in a moment.
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1: Welcome back, and ask and you shall receive. So I've gotten lots of feedback just then to the condition out on the TransCanada situation. First of all, one caller, an emailer, says it's still being rerouted. Lots of traffic, especially transport trucks. Drive careful. And then I have Leonard on line number 4. Leonard, you're on the air.
10: Hey, Brian, how's it going?
1: Hey, Matt, good. Thanks for calling in, taking a minute in response to the call out. So you're just stopped in Goobies, or where are you about to now?
10: Yeah, I figure I'd talk to you now, because before I hit up on the Vera Peninsula, it's pretty spotty service up there. So
1: you got
10: we'll
1: that right.
10: Probably be disconnected several times, so that's why I'm calling you now.
1: Yeah.
10: We just came through that area there, Route 201. I haven't been out in that area for a long time. I got to say, if you're talking about the worst roads in Canada, that's probably in the top 5.
1: Yeah, it puts it to the forefront when you got to divert through it, hey?
10: Yeah. Yeah, you talk about deplorable conditions. You got sections of the highway where it's probably the pavement is probably halfway gone, close to the shoulder. You got the stretch of the road where there's several potholes. I got to say, boy, you're risking your life on that stretch of road. We've seen tour buses, we've seen transport trucks coming through. You know what I mean? Speed is probably the thing you got to be most cautious about because you can't make no time. You got winding turns. You know what I mean? It was just unbelievable. Our hearts were up in our throat as we were driving through. I'm thinking it's probably about 30 kilometers to the Trans-Canada, and probably 80% of the roads they're not drivable. They're not safe to drive on. I can remember coming up on a place just before we got to the highway called Thornalee, I think.
1: Yeah,
10: there was a transport truck up on top of the hill there with its markers out there. We had to actually nudge your way out onto the oncoming traffic. That's very dangerous. So it's up to anyone that's traveling there right now to be cautious of that transport truck, okay?
1: Leonard, you know what? It's interesting you say that. I've gotten two separate calls about that transport truck that's parked on a hill on the side of the road, adding to the, quote, already congested, please slow down, use caution. Yeah, so you're not alone on that one. That particular transport, on top of everything else, is causing a bit of a problem there.
10: Yeah, I've been all over this island in the last 20 years, and that road there, man, I tell you, that is very dangerous to drive on. You know what I mean? Just wonders that you don't hear tell any more accidents, you know what I mean?
1: Yeah, but the looks of it, you know, I mean, that's a road problem, obviously, where you're trying to navigate, you know, without crossing the center line or staying off the shoulder or whatever and trying to, you know, save your vehicle to some extent without going over to another line. But then again, we know the TCH, which is, of course, closed now for safety reasons, which is other drivers probably, and just, you know, the accidents that can happen. I mean, look, it doesn't matter where you're driving. It's got to be a slowdown. You got to be taking things more careful these days. It is wild out there, and I don't know if it's my age or what, but, you know, we look at the fatalities, a couple of bad accidents here in the city over the last few days, two fatalities, and hearts out to the Bangladeshi community, by the way. I haven't gotten into that yet, but look, it's just a slow down thing, and be aware. Like, the defensive driving is the way to go. The offensive is starting to become offensive.
10: Brian, I've done construction in the last 35 years. I worked as a flagman and as a road maintenance person. So, first of all, why isn't there any signage out there? Why is there not, like, narrow winding roads? Why is there not pothole signs? Why is there not bump road signs out there? Signage is very important, Brian, when you're coming up on these roads with these kind of conditions. Yeah. Even a bit of signage, Brian, would help a little bit, you know what I mean?
1: Especially if you don't drive it on a regular basis, right? I mean, these are a lot of people going down through there right now are only doing so maybe the first time ever on that road, strictly because of the detour.
10: Yeah, I wouldn't even put a paddle boy out there, I'll be honest with you.
1: Yeah, if you didn't laugh, you had to cry.
10: I've never seen nothing like it before. I think we should go back to dirt roads, boy. I think the dirt roads were back in the 70s were a lot better than what the paved roads are like today, boy.
1: I'll tell you, the old Hodgewater line that connected from Grand Pond up there, the Trans-Canada Highway that goes down to CBN and North River, there were some potholes, but at least you knew what was coming.
10: Exactly, right?
1: Yeah, it's not funny, I suppose.
10: Like I said, make sure... I hope people are listening if they're going, rooted to that area because of that unfortunate accident this morning. Hope everyone's okay. But we're about to end up on the Burren Peninsula now, so
1: yep.
10: I've been up there lately, and they seem to be pretty good. So, kudos to the Minister of Transportation for getting Route 60 finally done. We were up in that area for the last 15 years, and those roads were horrible, too. And a lot of people commute there daily. So thanks to the Department of Transportation and the guys that do the work there to finally get that section of road done. But like I said, a lot of roads. Like I said, we got so many roads in Newfoundland, so many kilometers of roads. Like I said, we can only get to certain places at certain times because of the... There's only so many contractors, but that road, a section of road out there, that should be done, addressed right away, I got to say.
1: Yep. Yeah, get it in the queue. And speaking of the transportation minister, he's in St. Mary's today for, quote-unquote, an infrastructure announcement. So keeping the cards to the chest on that one, I don't know what it has to do with, honestly. I know that there's a lot of focus, of course, on the old fish sauce plant down there. And work's progressing. We talked to the mayor there last week, and he's involved there as well as the MP for the area, Paul Connors. So, big announcement in St. Mary's. I don't know if it's got to do with roads, but we can use more announcements on roads as well as anything else, I suppose.
10: See, Life Matter, I saw the overpass too, right?
1: It
10: so,
1: is.
10: These people are working people out there, and they're taxpayers as well. They deserve to drive on safe roads as well.
1: We all do. And, you know, as well as I do. It's one thing to have safe roads. It's another to have absolutely recklessness out on the roads and the speeds and people only thinking about getting to A to B, you know? They're just pedal pushers.
10: Yeah.
1: Gas and brake.
10: I hear you.
1: And no mirrors, no rear view, no nothing. Just forge on through.
10: No.
1: Leonard, I appreciate the call. Safe drive down to boot.
10: Yeah, okay. Thanks, Ron. You have yourself a great day as well.
1: Yeah, and I really appreciate the call. Thank you.
10: Okay, take care.
1: You too. Safe driving. All right, a little past break. Let's take it now. Let's see. We've got former Crown Prosecutor Mike Murray in the queue. Talk about a story on our website, Criminology. 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He just came through the Osprey Trail as well. Quick check there. And Liam, we're going to get to you, sir. Thank through your patience. Looking for a non-conventional theater space. Let's take the break.
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1: Welcome back to the show. Right to line number one. Liam, thanks for your patience. You're on the air.
4: Brian, what are you at? I called Friday and I've been on hold ever since, all over the weekend and everything.
1: You were on hold over the weekend?
4: Yeah, I did.
1: Devoted.
4: I was on the phone.
1: Oh, my God.
4: I know. Nobody checked in on me. That's terrible.
1: I was wondering why it said 3 days there on hold. Okay, well, you know,
4: yeah. We
1: got you now, though. So I appreciate your patience all weekend. Man, I hope you didn't miss anything important.
4: No, by no, VOCM kept me updated. I heard the news on the phone, and it was grand.
1: Go ahead, Liam.
4: Well, listen, by
1: point taken.
4: Yeah. Oh, by you're doing a grand job, and Beth as well. Listen, I'm looking for something now.
1: Sure.
4: I'm planning on producing. I'm a theater actor and director and producer, and I've been living in Toronto. For the past little while, and so I'm home for a little bit of time. Don't know how long, and looking at doing a play, but I'm looking for a non-conventional theater space. The play it's set in the person's den, so I think of it as, you know, is it a basement? Is it an attic? Is it a garage? Is it a warehouse? Is it a shed? You know, the place where you throw everything that, you know, the uncle down in the basement, down by the rads,
1: yeah.
4: down by the oil tank, you know, smoking away,
1: the
4: and
1: scary
4: all
1: radiators,
4: all
1: yeah.
4: the things collected over the years, you know, around and listen, I love the theater as much as the next person, but this calls for something a little bit different, and because it's a Samuel Beckett play, I can't really say the name because, you know, with getting the rights, you need the space, and everything's contingent on one another. But it's one of his shorts. It's a one man play, and I mean theaters get expensive. I mean, I'm Colin from Bay Roberts, and you look at the Sheila Negara, and that's $600 a day, and that comes with lights up, lights down. That's no, there's no grid, there's no whatever, and then compare that to Toronto. I mean, you're paying $6,000.
1: Have you tried? Have you checked the Legion?
4: For 2 weeks.
1: Legion loves these things these days. Now, I mean, you know, they're all different buildings. Some are older than others. They've got some real charm and different looking space in them, not just the main room, but even the lower floors and the upper floors. That's just off the top of my head, and I can guarantee you, Liam, there's people out there with homes that they're thinking, especially the thespians among us or the wannabes, who would love to host something like this. I'll bet you we'll get some response to this. But the Legions are always, I don't know if that's something you've considered or if it's that's not the kind of thing you're looking for. Or...
4: Yeah, definitely. I mean, that's something that I would love to see the space and whatever. You know, something that could definitely work. And I don't know what they, you know, I'm very familiar with the Legion and Bay Roberts as my grandfather's service officer out there.
1: Yep.
4: They have a good draw for a bunch of equipment going on out there. So you want to get your tickets for that?
1: Mm-hmm.
4: Should do a plug. And
1: yes.
4: So definitely that would be something. I don't know if they're. If they look any different, you know, in town, if there's any older, I don't know what the one in Pleasantville looks like, you know, if there's.
1: And I don't mean to be speaking out of turn for them. I just mentioned it because I know that they have completely changed their business models, and so have churches. Most of the churches that are still in our churches aren't, but others have been renovated, and we all know what happened with the church and the sell-off of properties, and some have done great things with old churches. I can list them off. There's music studios out around the bay. I think it's Greg, His last name escaped me.
4: Greg Wells. Somewhere or over across the Barrens.
1: Yeah, Trinity. No, not Trinity.
4: There you go.
1: Jumpins. This is bad. I know I'm going to get slammed for this now.
4: You're going to be fired, Brian. That's terrible. That's shocking of you.
1: Yeah. Winterton. The Trinity Hall in Winterton.
4: Winterton.
1: That's it.
4: There you go.
1: That's it. So, I mean, look, they've done great things there, those halls and that sort of thing. That one's a little bit more, you know, it's not, you're looking for something around the metro area, are you?
4: Well, you know, I'm open. A lot of the times when I'm home, I do shows at around the Bay. I have done, you know, cabarets and concerts at the Stone Jug and at various places. And at the Bibby, yeah. Actually, in Spaniards Bay. Great story there. But I'm looking for a metro. I haven't done anything in metro. Yeah. And I, you know, and the actor that I'm looking at, you know, for the part is definitely known, and Metro would be the key.
1: Yeah.
4: I'd like to do something in town.
1: I mean, obviously.
4: Or, you know, somewhere Metro area, adjacent communities, you know, whatever. And somewhere that can hold, you know, 60 people plus, you know, your actor and, you know, be able to, you know, I'm going to rent a grid and whatever because it's cheaper. It would be cheaper. And, you know, if that's somebody that got space or rent, that yep. It's been just sitting. I've done that in Toronto before. You know, that wants to make a quick buck, you know, for a couple months. Boom. If it's not moving there, and yep. if it's not moving, you might as well make you help out me and I help out you.
1: Yeah. It might be just the other little sundry items and other things that you need, such as seats if you're looking at it, or, you know, whatever else you need. But I know there are people. I can think of a couple of spots actually in the city, and I don't know. If they're just shells of places that are being renovated. So really nice old wood shell room that's, you know, the size of a large room, size of a large living room or something. If you're looking for 60, you know, these kind of things. I don't know. Put it out there. You never know. Somebody might just have exactly what you're looking for.
4: That's grand, and I really appreciate the time that you've given me today. And you're doing a grand job, and I'll let you go. There's my contact.
1: Yes.
4: I can leave there with Beth or whatnot. And
1: absolutely,
4: if anybody has any ideas, that's grand. And I'll definitely look into to Legion Brian. That's grand as well. And you take care now for the rest of the week.
1: Thanks a lot. I appreciate it, Liam. I wish you luck with it. And once you get, if and when you get a spot and you got a date and the show is happening and the show will go on, must go on, let me know.
4: It always goes on.
1: Yes, sir.
4: Always.
1: Absolutely.
4: I'll let you know. And there'll be a ticket there for you and a guest, and you come on.
1: Thanks a lot. Appreciate that.
4: Alrighty, Brian. Listen, take care.
1: Okay, you too. Take care. Good luck
4: Bye-bye.
1: With it. Okay, thanks, Liam. Right on the 11 news. Let's do it. Oh, yes. And I'm sure you'll get this in the news. The highway now is reopened. Fully reopened to traffic at Chapel Arm area in both directions near Chapel Arm. Please continue to approach the area with caution. RCMP extends thanks to all motorists for patience and cooperation. As usual, the case, there's nothing specific here as to what occurred and what level of seriousness occurred. But we will keep our eyes open for more information from the RCMP, as we say, as it becomes available. Let's take our 11 o'clock news break, and we'll be right back.
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8: 11 o'clock, we have cloudy skies, temperature 14 in St. John's. Good morning, I'm Sarah Strickland. As you just heard Brian mention, the Trans-Canada is now open in both directions following a lengthy road closure caused by an overnight collision just west of Chapel Arm. The incident occurred just after 3 o'clock this morning and forced the closure of the highway as first responders and investigators responded to the scene. Traffic was being detoured around the site along the Trinity Shore, but the road reopened to traffic just a few minutes ago. A CBS man jumped into action to help save a young girl struggling in the water on the Manuals River on the weekend. Ian McDonald was visiting the popular swimming spot on the weekend with his family when he heard a woman scream. McDonald says he saw a child caught in a strong eddy among the rocks and saw her head go under the water. He says the mother couldn't get to the child and he jumped in to reach her.
9: And as her mom was trying to swim up to her and couldn't reach her, I swam up, tried to reach her, couldn't. Then I hopped up on the rock next to it, leaned over, and grabbed her by the life vest she was wearing and just pulled her out of the trap, and she floated down to her mom.
8: Tristan Vincent took to Facebook to thank McDonald for his heroic action. She says she can't imagine what another minute would have done were he not there to help. McDonald says he didn't even have time to think about what was happening. He just acted.
9: It was all instinct. I didn't think. I just saw a little girl go under, and I jumped up and did what I could.
8: A new study by the Canadian Medical Association Journal has found that 1 in 10 emergency room physicians are leaving the profession due to burnout and what they call a broken healthcare system. VOCM's Linda Swain reports.
10: High patient volumes, long wait times, overcrowding, and bed blocking are among the issues emergency room staff have been dealing with right across Canada, and the study shows it's taking a toll on physician well-being. Participants were invited to take part in three surveys between November of 2022 and January of 2025, with a response rate of 67%. Of the 410 participants, 41 had left the profession, citing high emotional exhaustion and depersonalization caused by a broken healthcare system, unrealistic societal expectations, and insurmountable workplace challenges. As a result, almost half of respondents reported that they had reduced their work hours, and 10% reported leaving the profession. The CMAJ says provincial, regional, and institutional healthcare leaders could reduce emergency physician burnout by following the recommendations made in a Canadian Association of Emergency Physicians report entitled Empower. It called for the creation of emergency care clinical networks to coordinate service and HR planning, monitor gaps in healthcare, and the creation and support of team-based care to better serve patient needs. Linda Swain, VOCM, Local News Now.
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8: St. John's Metro, rest of the Avalon, should see some sunny breaks this afternoon, a high of 20, drizzle and fog for tonight, low of 12, periods of rain tomorrow, easterlies 30 and a high of 13, Clarenville, central Newfoundland, sunshine today, easterlies 30, a high of 25, cloudy with some drizzle overnight, fog patches, low of 13, and periods of rain tomorrow with a high of 16. For the south coast, sun and cloud today, a high of 25, cloudy with drizzle and fog tonight, low of 15, 10 to 20 millimeters of rain tomorrow, fog, northeasterlies 30, and the temperature at 15. West coast, southwest coast, the northern peninsula, sunny today, high of 28 inland, partly cloudy for tonight, a low of 15, and sun and cloud tomorrow, high of 23. Happy Valley Goose Bay today, sunshine, southeasterly winds 30, a high of 32, partly cloudy for tonight, low of 18, sun and cloud tomorrow, high of 29. Labrador West today, tonight, showers, southwesterly winds 30, high of 21, the low at 13, and tomorrow, sun and cloud with a high of 20. And the North Coast today, sun and cloud, high of 23, cloudy with a few showers tonight, low of 14, sunny breaks with showers tomorrow, and a high of 20. Right now in St. John's, we have cloudy skies. Temperature is at 14. I'll be back with all the news of the day at 12 noon. For VOCM News, I'm Sarah Strickland.
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1: Welcome back to the program. Right to line number three, and former Crown Prosecutor, retired Mike Murray, you're on the air.
24: Yeah, morning, Brian. How are you?
1: I'm all right, Pa. It's a nice sort of restful slash workful weekend, but no, all refreshed and ready to go. How are you?
24: Oh, I'm doing fine.
1: Enjoying the retired life?
24: I sure am.
1: I bet you. I know you are. Actually, I bet you are. I know you are. What's on your mind?
24: Well, first thing I wanted to mention, actually, you had that caller this morning with that sort of tangly family property law issue.
1: Yes.
24: I was just going to point out that a good first call, especially if you never retained a lawyer before, would be to preempt public legal information, whatever. I can't remember what the A-N are. P-L-I-A-N.
1: Yep.
24: They might be a good way to get oriented and get started.
1: That's a great point. I neglected that. I was too trying to follow the story, actually, to be, try to think of...
24: Yeah, what, no, it was kind of tangly.
1: Yeah, it was, and I got a couple of emails. Public Legal Information Association of Newfoundland and Labrador, yeah.
24: There you go.
1: I got a couple of emails saying, oh, why are you wasting time on that? You never know what's striking people and what people might be going through, and sometimes it rings true, and it's very relevant to what other people are going through, and just a call like that... we try to run the gamut, right? So I'm not going to certainly limit the topics that people want to discuss as long as we are careful, as I'm sure you are aware about the legal side of things when we're talking on an open line program. So anyway, thanks for that.
24: Yeah. So the reason I called in, I saw a story on the VOCM website this morning. It was about an interview with an Adrian Peters from Memorial about crime trends in Newfoundland.
1: Sure.
24: And there was a couple of things there I agreed with and a couple of things I didn't agree with, so I just wanted to shoot my mouth off.
1: As you are willing to do. Give her.
24: All right. So the first thing, she mentioned that gun crime and the availability of guns is up in Newfoundland, and that's certainly a very valid point and very true. And then she talked about the homicide rate. Like in 2025, we had 8, which is a big jump from our normal 2 or 3. And I think that's. And she was saying that it's hard to tell if that's a blip on the screen or if it marks a permanent upward swing. But I would want to point out one thing there that kind of factors into how you analyze that, and that is that homicides in Newfoundland have historically been among people who knew each other very well over personal grievances. And if a firearm was used, it most likely would be the family 22 or the family shotgun. But I think what's changed in homicides recently is that there are more homicides related to, I guess, what I would call the criminal lifestyle and the drug trade. Mm-hmm. And there's more use of firearms or the presence of firearms that are not sort of family heirlooms or whatever, more handguns, more illegal guns in general. So I think that homicides in this province have changed over the past few years to sort of get outside that intimate circle and get into the drug business or criminal lifestyle in general.
1: It's a great point, Mike, and you'll hear the RNC often make that note, you know, any of these stories. I remember, of course, you do too, the couple of random home invasions that occurred in the center of the city, and then a couple of an elderly couple in the East End, and those were indeed random. And that's when you get your backup. But the RNC, for the most part, will say, you know, the people either knew each other, there's no ongoing risk to public safety, that sort of thing. I'm always wary of it because there's always people that can get caught in a crossfire. There's innocent...
24: Yeah, no, I think sometimes they're a bit too quick to say there's no risk to public
1: safety. I do, too. And it's not a knock on the RNC. I mean, look, there's a communication side of this, and they have to be very careful about what anything they say. But in broad strokes... you will hear that on a regular basis, and it sort of is meant to put you at ease, even though, you know, it's hard to be at ease, even though it might have happened in your neighborhood, your backyard, neck of the woods. And then there's the 3D guns and the manufacturing of them. That's just brought things to another level.
24: Yeah, no, absolutely. But the one thing I really disagreed with in that story was that she mentioned that there was an increase in shoplifting, and she thought that was related to the cost of living. And I think that's definitely incorrect. I mean, I know. So Wednesdays are usually, just look at the docket, Wednesdays are usually theft days down in provincial court, and as well, look at the people in custody. There's often a string of thefts, and a string of breaches. I mean, most of the property crime, I mean, what I guess when I started, you know, shoplifting cases were people stealing things for themselves. someone needed a power tool that they couldn't afford to buy, an item of designer clothing, maybe a roast, you know. But those things don't even end up in court anymore. I think the big stores are mostly dealing with those by giving people petty trespass act notices and telling them not to come back. I mean, the thefts that you see in court are thefts that are related to stealing things for resale to buy drugs. People are stealing $500 to $1,000 or more worth of designer clothes, power tools, shopping carts full of meat.
1: Jeez.
24: Liquor, you know, the liquor store. I mean, someone, you know, you read every file would say, you know, so-and-so proceeded directly to the rum wall and began to fill up a recycling bag. I didn't know it was called the rum wall until I saw it in the police report. And I mean, you know, they're stealing 20 bottles of Lambs. They're not, and they're not drinking it. They're selling it to buy drugs. You know, the actual shoplifting cases down in provincial court are scarce as hen teeth.
1: Because they just won't take the trouble to get, I mean, it's a...
24: They're not worth the trouble to prosecute, you know. Every now and then you'd get one, and people like the Crown and the legal aid lawyer and everybody would sort of gather around. Wow, it's an actual shoplifting, just like we used to get in the old days.
1: Yeah.
24: You know, it really, the theft in this city is primarily, especially what shows up in court, is primarily large volume, high value thefts that are related to drug addiction.
1: Yeah, and I can't find it. There was an email, someone sent me an email about that and about just the numbers of security in stores now, you know, that you see, the visible ones and the not so visible. I don't know, some of them need a little bit more experience to be as incognito as they want to be, because you can just tell that they're walking around with an empty shopping cart, keeping an eye on people, and which is great because you can't have enough eyes.
24: I've even seen it that some convenience stores have security guards.
1: Yep, absolutely.
24: You know, so it's really gotten to that point. And the cost of living, unless the cost of living includes the cost of drugs, the cost of living has really nothing to do with what we're seeing in court in terms of theft.
1: Yep.
24: It's really related to people with addictions issues. I mean, people with addictions, they got to do drugs every day. They've got they don't have jobs or any visible means of support except a bit of social assistance.
1: And getting stopped, leaving a store or something is not going to dissuade them. I mean, the worst that can happen to them is they get thrown inside, maybe, and then they got a place to stay. But, you know, they're in a different mindset. The desperation is real, right? And they're going to do whatever they can. They're just going to grab it and go.
24: Totally. I mean, if you can get out the door with that shopping cart full of meat, by the time the police find out where you live, track you down, and get you arrested, I mean, it could be a month. And if you get away from the scene, and to a drug addict, a month is like 100 years.
1: And I'm almost
24: if it's not today, it's not a problem.
1: I'm almost half hesitant to even say that because it might even encourage more people. You know, you're probably going to get away with a kind of thing, but that's not. I mean, obviously law enforcement would be the first one to rap me for that. They are doing what they can. If they're in the neighborhood, sure, they're going to respond. But you know as well as I do, they have a lot bigger fish to fry in many cases. Oftentimes, they're right in the middle of it before they can respond to what is it we call a loss of asset prevention. Yes. They don't call them security guards anymore.
24: Asset prevention. Well, look at that little restaurant up in Churchill Square, and someone came in and grabbed the cash register off the counter.
1: Not even the money.
24: And the guy was talking to the media 3 or 4 days later, and the police still hadn't gotten in contact with them.
1: And then you're going through the video, and then you got to get that processed, and then you got to get the right equipment, and it goes, it's tough. Hey, Mike, listen, always appreciate it. Are you weighing in on all the criminal or any kind of a topic, really, but specifically with your expertise? Always appreciate the time, man. Thanks a lot.
24: Yeah, no problem.
1: Okay.
24: Bye-bye.
1: See you soon. Okay, bye. All right, Mike Murray there, retired Crown Prosecutor, always has something valuable to add to the conversation from his experience in the trenches. Let's take our next break. We'll come back. Merv's there on the Osprey Trail as well. He just came through that area, and we did mention the highway is now fully reopened in that area, but it's apparently still various first responders and other people on the scene there to clean it up, I guess. And Tom Badcock on the Hub. Some good news. Yeehaw. All over it. Let's take a break.
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9: Welcome back to the Monday edition of the program. Just a reminder, so like there's always a bit of a rush in the last half hour. We got a couple of lines. It's been a pretty busy morning, but we got a couple of lines open now. If you wanted to squeeze in a comment on anything you've heard this morning or something you haven't heard, and you're wondering why it wasn't brought up, just probably because it's been a busy morning. But we got about half hour left, so if you wanted to get in the queue, now is your chance. 709-273-5211, 1-888-590-8626. Let's go right to line number one. Tom, thanks for waiting. Tom Badcock, you're on the air.
10: Good morning, Brian. How are you?
9: Excellent. Thank you very much. How are you?
10: Good. I used to... Ann Murray would be the only person I would think of when I thought of a little good news. But every time I hear you, now I think of you.
9: Or Jim Furlong. Quickly. Or Jim Furlong over at NTV.
10: That's right. Yeah, I remember that.
9: Yeah.
10: I just want to call in this morning after I heard you say that, was that I was out fishing this weekend, and a gentleman from Ontario approached me and asked me if I'd take him fishing. I said, hey, man, you know, I'm a little busy and stuff, but he was convincing, and he said, oh, well, I'll pay you. I said, man, listen, no, I can't get paid. But anyway, I relented and took him out, and as he was talking to me, he said, you work for the hub. I said, yeah, I can't rob a bank anymore. Everybody knows me. So I took him out fishing, and when he came in, he went to his car, and he came back and gave me a check for the hub.
9: Oh, geez.
10: $2,500.
9: Holy Moses.
10: I said, really, man, you should own your own boat.
9: That's fantastic.
10: I thought it was fantastic. I love his name is Murray. He lives in, White Lake, Ontario, I think. I'll be taking him out a couple of more times now.

0: Yeah, yeah, send them my way too, will you?
1: I will. I thought it was great. I after gave me the money, I said, well, maybe I should have taken it myself.
0: Yeah, but fix that ramp. No, I'm only kidding. You got the ramp done, don't
1: no,
0: you?
1: No, the ramp is done. The ramp is finished. Stop yep. by, have a look. Okay. The $2,500 will pay for the bit of pavement at the end that we need. So that was a great, and I thought I'd call in because you're always looking for good news. So
0: yes.
1: This is good news.
0: This is excellent. Yeah, so, I never miss the hub, especially when I'm bringing, because my cat groomer is right across the street.
1: Oh, there you go. So
0: she loves it.
1: Okay, perfect.
0: Yeah,
1: okay,
0: but I appreciate that, Tom. No, absolutely. Where did you take Skipper? Where did you take him?
1: Oh, Petty Harbor. Out in Petty Harbor.
0: Nice.
1: And my boat's always in Petty Harbor moored there, so I'll take him out a couple of more times now. We get rid of this fog because I tried to get out yesterday, but it was just too foggy. So
0: yep, no
1: he's, problem. He wants to go again on Wednesday, so hopefully it won't be so foggy.
0: Yeah, I had a little thing event in Kitty Vitty last night, right down the gut, and man, was it ever beautiful. It was the fog was creeping in, and the sea yeah. air and the smell of the sea air, and just not a breath of wind. It was absolutely beautiful. But yeah, the fog yeah. will prevent that. Thanks a lot, Tom. Appreciate that. Yeah. Right into the good news
1: no
0: category.
1: Yeah, talk to you later.
0: All right, okay. Thanks again. All right, always rely on Tom for a bit of good news and some controversial every time now and then as well. Let's see, right to line number two. Merv Wiseman, you're on the air.
2: Well, good morning, Brian.
0: How are you?
2: Okay, I was considering jumping on. I'm pretty good. I'm here luckily now. I did exit the Osprey Trail and called in there, but a little late, but not a big deal.
0: How did you find...
2: I got to catch up on it all.
0: How did you find the detour?
2: Look... I heard the caller that talked to you, the flagman, I'm going to call him. And let me tell you, and his experience, too, I think, lent to the fact that he could speak very eloquently to it. He had an excellent description. In fact, I've had to go even a little further. You know, and I was interested, actually, in hanging on. I heard the TCH is now open. So I hope everybody's okay there.
0: Yes.
2: A lot of cleanup, I understand.
0: We after, echo, but, echo that sentiment.
2: Yeah, the Osprey Trail, look, is just as well to be on the dark side of the moon in terms of communication. I heard your call that went out, and I tried, of course, not a chance there with cell phone coverage. So that's pretty atrocious. Mm-hmm. Beautiful, beautiful area. Extraordinarily beautiful. As I'm sure you know, and others too. And, you know, Brian, I'm always thinking about this. I think about these $6, $7, $8 million ads that we're putting out, trying to attract people from outside the province, tourists from inside, say, you know, come to Newfoundland, see this, see that, the clothes on. And we're enticing people to come with their RVs or, you know, to go over these roads. I mean, are we out of our minds or what? This is absolutely atrocious. Some of the things that I saw on that Osprey Trail this morning, it's frightening. There's no question, you know, including, you know, the large tractor trailer that was parked on a blind hill with flares out there, and 15 minutes behind that vehicle before we could make our way out and get it on the highway again. But the pavement was broken up along the way. And forget craters. Don't go referring to things in Newfoundland anymore on the road as craters or as potholes, I mean. It's craters. Yeah, absolutely. And it look, Brian, it's gone beyond the point of no return, I believe. I talk about my hometown of North Harbour. And we are just, I'm just about on the verge now of having to park my vehicle about a half a kilometer from my home, take my suitcase and walk to my home. That's how bad the highway is in the communities. And we are inviting our to come to our and to be part of that. Maintenance crews, cautionary, crews were always there in the spring of the year. I forgot.
0: Tom, I'm losing you. Are you on the way down the boot yourself?
2: Well, I'm just about to turn off.
0: So you're right around Goobies, are you?
2: Yeah, that signal's in this area, but my commentary on that. I can't say enough bad about that situation, Ron. We got to get to improving that. What do you think?
0: I do. I mean, obviously, sometimes you don't know about these things until there's a detour. And you're forced to take a side road and then experience what some of these people who live in those communities and have to run that road every day go through. And, you know, you hear it anecdotally on the show. You'll hear people call in, oh, my road's bad. And then they'll link it to politics or whatever, which is quite possible. There's no question that a lick of pavement back in the day probably went to the government in power before it went to the opposition. But, you know, I mean, as I've said, we got to get past all that foolishness. We, you know, there are more important things on our plates these days. And politics should be taken aside. A side road, if you will, to all of this kind of stuff. But I've driven it. It's been 4 or 5 years, but I don't recall it being any better than what I've heard described it as here this morning. And again, maybe it's maybe it's good to shed that light on it, sadly, because of the situation on the Trans-Canada. And I echo, as you said, I hope everyone is okay there. I'm sure we'll know in due course. But look, it just shines another light. It's there. And I got an email to Merv. About that, where'd that go? Just somebody with a little extra bit of information. Didn't want to give his name. Where is it? Yes, right. Newfoundland Labrador has approximately 9,000 kilometers of roads. In addition, there's 1,200 kilometers of unpaved of what's called Class 3 or Class 4. I used to give presentations to students. I would point them to the map of Canada and show children that if we were to unfold all of the pavement in this province, which is the size of Texas, approximately 400,000 square kilometers in brackets, we would have roads that run from Portobas to Vancouver. Servicing these roads in this land mass is nearly impossible, with a tax-paying population of approximately, and it goes on to the numbers. Anyway, point made, you know, that it's a challenge, and you're not going to get every side road, some more important than others. But when you divert all regular highway traffic down through this road, it's always good to be aware of whether or not it can handle it.
2: I'm not commentary. I understand the challenge. Oh. I do.
0: Yeah, I think we... Yeah, okay. We'll drop it. I'll have to get back to Murph. Sorry, Murph. Yeah, we're going to have to get back to you on that one. Sorry. I think the line is absolutely gone all mush. But we're on the break anyway. And I did get your other email, too, from the Food Fishers Committee, Murph. And we can have a chat about that tomorrow if you want, regarding the 7 day a week and potentially expanding it to the South and West Coast just for August. If for no other reason than the weather has been absolutely brutal. And we know what happens when you go out on the water, because you want to or you have to, and the weather is not the best. People are making life decisions, not just to get a few fish, but actually life and death decisions, as we so sadly and tragically saw last week up in Bayvert. Okay, let's take that second last break. Daryl's there waiting in the queue. We got a couple of lines open if you want to squeeze in a comment before the end of the day. Let's see. We'll be right back.
3: 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VOCM Open Line will be back in a moment.
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0: Welcome back to the show, into the home stretch for this Monday. Let's go to line number 3. Daryl, you're on the air.
14: How you doing today?
0: Good, sir. How are you?
14: Oh, I'm doing good. Thank you very much. What's that?
0: I said you're all fogged in. Actually, no, it looks like the fog is lifting now, so I don't know if there's still any lingering around your area, but...
14: No fog, boy. The sun is shining here so far. I think next few days, boy, a bit of rain and drizzle and so forth.
0: Yeah.
14: But then again, we use a bit of rain because you'd want everything getting too dry as well.
0: Whew, not like it was last year, that's for sure.
14: No, it was brutal last year.
0: Yep.
14: But Brian, what I want to talk about now, I've addressed this in the past as well. I want to talk about the fires, like especially right across this country, and how everything is being scorched. And, like, we got to start getting in more proactive mode rather than reactive. And, like, what we could be doing, like, say, for a lot of communities, like have fire breaks.
0: Yeah.
14: I mean, this could eliminate a lot of the problems, and it's not being done. And like I said, I addressed it before and said, like, you know, you look at what's happening across the country. Well, Labrador is worse here in our province this year than the rest of it, but you look at the whole country. And I think we got to start getting into more, like building fire breaks for communities, which could save a lot of devastation and lives and so forth. But what we got to look at as well, and I guess the environmentalists probably won't agree with me, but like I was researching 75% of the fires that started now is due to lightning strikes, from what I could gather. And so in the forest, you got like a lot of dead wood. And like, you know, so I think a lot of it, like, we could be cleaning up the forest. I know it would be a major task, a major work, but you start cleaning up this, all the dead wood in the forest itself, or dead trees or whatever, or alders, whatever. I mean, that could make a big difference in cutting down on all these forest fires and you know, what's happening. Because, I mean, if we don't, this is going to keep on getting worse and worse and worse with our dry climate and so forth. So, we got to start being proactive rather than be reactive. Like, I'll give you an example. Like, where I'm here too in Gander, up behind my yard, like on time of like owned by the town itself, town land. I mean, there's alders, there's high grass, and so forth. So, like in the communities as well, like I mean, all the town got to do, all the town land is owned. I mean, just cut all that down alone, because if a lightning strikes behind my yard now with all the high alders and grass and everything else, like stretching my street there, I mean, that's like a bonfire waiting to happen. That's just going to take off. And like small, like walking trails here in Gander going from different streets. Some are great. Some you walk through is all grown in by a large amount of grass, moss, alders, trees. So if we just took active that way, proactive, like with the communities, did that stuff, I mean, this stuff could make a difference. Now, I know homeowners got to do their part as well, make sure trees are a certain length, distance away from the house or the branches, like not over the roof and all that. Yes, so I'm all for that. But we got to start being proactive in other ways. If not, we're going to keep on getting these, getting this devastations and what's happening. And a lot of it could be avoided. But this is what we got to do to promote things for the better.
0: Yeah, to your point, what BC is going through now with their wildfires, like thousands, they estimate there were thousands of lightning strikes that triggered, you know, any number of those wildfires. Some do, some don't. Depends on where they strike. But they estimate that it, you know, there's about 100 fires now. You know, one of the most intense seasons, they're saying now. At first, it was pretty average, but yeah, not average at all, especially in, you know, recent years. And, you know, to the government's point, to credit, and like you said, well, to the credit and not. I mean, last year there was, I think, almost 700,000 or something spent on fire breaks here in the province. But that was in emergency response, as opposed to the proactive side of things where, you know, to intentionally create these gaps and fire breaks, as you say, to limit, you know, the spread of them when they do happen. So a lot of this happened on an emergency basis as opposed to proactively ahead of time. So point made.
14: Yeah, you know, you're right, Brian. Like lava, it was done, like whatever we spent, $700,000. It was all reactive because they had to do it because the fires already started and before it hit the community and so forth. So, and like you said, we got to change the reactive to proactive. And that's for everything in general, not only forest fires, but healthcare, whatever the case may be. But this is what we got to start doing. If not, you're going to have more devastation. There's going to be more lives lost, houses lost. The list goes on and on and on. So if we don't get proactive, we're just in for more devastation, the way the climate is and so forth. Now, we're having scattered. There are fires that are started without lightning strikes, but apparently 75% of the fires now in Canada are from lightning strikes, and others are done by human error or whatever the case may be. So we got to start like to being proactive on provincial level. The municipalities got to be proactive, like cleaning up all owned properties by the city or towns, keep that all cleaned up. These simple stuff like that can make a big difference, and it could save lives and save property from being damaged or lost.
0: Yeah, in a perfect world, you know, proactivity. But when you're talking $700,000, $800,000, sometimes, you know, you need urgency to leverage that kind of money, you know, for the bean counters to say, okay, or for somebody to put that in a line item. It has to be, you know, widely acknowledged as a serious issue, say, as roads. But really, you know, it's kind of, I'm not going to say we were caught off guard. We've had forest fires, and we called them forest fires growing up. Now they're called wildfires for a good reason, because more often than not, they're out of control. We worry that we can't stop them, and we don't have, and there are more of them. And climate change is real. And, you know, people will, you know, use the term, you know, the province is on fire or something. Look, last year around Metro, we have short memories about this stuff sometimes. But there were real serious threats, whether it was to the power, you know, grid or to, the power grid out around Paddy's Pond and around Holyrood and in other areas. And then, you know, heavily populated areas that we were starting encroaching upon, whether it's Galway, Southlands, and even a fire starter in downtown St. John's. So, you know, fire breaks aren't such a, you know, Lamartine Road is a fire break, arguably, but still, things can jump. And so getting that kind of money and that proactive mindset is usually, unfortunately, something that's triggered by an urgent moment. And so then you're already behind the eight ball.
14: Right. And you're right what you're saying there, Brian. And, you know, talking about the financial part of it, yes, it will cost probably hundreds of thousands of dollars and so forth. But when you look at it, you're better off, like I said, being proactive and spend this money versus what would the money would cost in devastation.
0: Yep.
14: Devastation could probably go into the millions versus being proactive for like hundreds of thousands. You know what I'm saying?
0: Oh, God,
14: so
0: absolutely.
14: This is where we got to, you know, draw the line here and make it a priority. Like, you know, this is what actually, you know, needs to be done. So if the Minister of Forestry is listening, I know he's been on your show. I'd like for him to come on your show and address this issue, like, as in the forest part of it. I don't know, can we get things cleaned up in the forest? Because this is a lot of lightning. When the lightning strikes, this is where it's hitting all this dead stuff. And this is what's causing this devastation. Yes, it might cost a lot of money, but in the long run, devastation will cost more than being proactive. And the municipalities in this province, same thing. Get everything cleaned up, what you own. Like, keep a trim, clean, cut. As simple things like that could save lives and devastation. So that's how I will sum that up.
0: Yep. No, the Minister of Forestry, Minister of Forestry, and I want to call him Mr. Forestry. I really do. Minister Forestry.
14: Yeah.
0: Because it's so close ahead. But that's just a speaker in me. But look, he did the Labrador tour last week and talked about the disheartening nature of the devastation he's seen that's caused by fires. It's on his radar, obviously. You know, they got the new chief pilot now for the water bombers. They got the fifth one back in operation. Promises to establish the new center in Wabush, I believe it is. So, you know, that could be looked at certainly as being proactive. You know, we had the warning. We had our warning last year, really. Not that we haven't had. But last year was really an eye-opener for a lot of people who aren't used to being that close to it and seeing how quickly it can get out of hand and you don't have anywhere to run.
14: Right. And I agree what they done there, like, you know, having just establishing Wabush and extra water bombers and all that. And that's great. And I commend them for doing all that. And that's like being, and like you said, being proactive. But now we got to be proactive in that, in like trying to stop fires in prevention, like you said, like to start clean up things in the forest and all that. So this is what we got to look at in addition to what they're doing already, which I'll commend them for. They're doing great work leading up to that. And I'll give them, I'll commend them for that. But we got to do more, and you got to start within the forest, start cleaning up all this stuff. And I know environmentally, I don't think they like it. You know, you're supposed to leave things like for nature. But then on the other hand, if we don't clean up, look at the devastation. It's going to be more devastation than nature. So this is why we got to look at the whole picture in general.
0: Yep, no, absolutely. And like I said, to his credit, the minister was on the ground talking about this and addressing it last week in Labrador, which is really like the epicenter of our current risk. No offense to Labrador, but let's hope we can contain it to one section as opposed to having it get out of hand. And the longer they do contain it there, the more resources they have to just beat it down and not let it get to be anything that it is right now. So, good points, Daryl.
14: Right. Yeah, and I look forward to Minister Forsey to coming on your show and address like what we're our discussion here today. And I noticed they got to do things in increments and so forth. I know it's all a process, but at the end of the day, if we don't be active and towards being proactive, we're heading for more hard times and devastation. So this is what people in general got to keep in mind, and the governments and the municipalities, and take the next steps towards for the better.
0: Absolutely. Daryl, couldn't agree more. Loud and clear, point taken. Thanks for the call.
14: Right, and thank you very much, Brian. And like I said, all the best to you and your staff at VOCM and your listening audience, and have a great finish to your day.
0: Right back at you. Thanks again, Daryl.
14: Okay, thank you very much.
0: Okay, take care. All right, let's take our last break of the morning. We're going to come back with Clyde, talk about the main highway to the Burren Peninsula Health Center. I think I know where that's going, literally, right after the break.
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0: Welcome back to the show. Time to squeeze in one more caller and a couple of emails here that I want to address on the road situation again. But let's go right to Clyde. You're on the air.
25: Yes, sir. How are you this morning?
0: Not too bad. Fair to Midland.
25: Fair to Midland, yeah. Anyway, I just give you a little update on something to do before about the main road to the hospital here, it's on Bjorn Peninsula.
0: Oh, yes.
25: Healthcare Center. Yep. I'm right alongside the depot there now, the maintenance depot here in Blackbrook, and I'm watching all the cars go by. I'd say since I was waiting for you, there's over 100 cars that have been passed along here right now on that main stretch.
0: And is it flowing properly, or what's the...
25: Well, yes, it's flowing properly, but the problem is that the road is it's supposed to be done. The contract was out for to do this road, the 4 kilometers.
0: Yep.
25: Contractor had it, and I cannot find out where the money went or why it's not being done. I've been having contact, and Paul Pleaks, he runs into Bjorn, runs into Marystown right down by the hospital pretty much there.
0: Yep.
25: And I've also phoned NTV and CBC, and I phoned you. Thank you for giving me the airtime. And like I say, it's still the same thing. I'm not getting no answers, but I'm just putting it out there again. Just hopefully somebody's listening, and this this will come true very soon. I think there might be some movement there. I'm not sure on that, but anyway, we're up now to the end of July pretty well, so we've still got 3 months pretty well we can pave to October, right?
0: Yeah, is there, when you say movement, do you, like, are you seeing anything? Are there, is equipment there moving at the depot, or?
25: But no, not the depot itself. This is a contract for going through this. They're not even repair up here, right? But I'm just, where this is where the depot's located on this stretch of road, right?
0: Yep.
25: But anyway, it seems like, I got to put out there in that, and it seems like somebody might be listening. Last thing I got from Jeff Dwyer was they're working on it. Hear something soon. That's
0: well, it's
25: our MHA.
0: It's good to hear something, Mac. So many times. I mean, staff normally hear these comments, you know, anecdotally or otherwise on open line, and somebody gets moving. But was there an estimate then it was supposed to be done, Clyde? Just remind me, because I remember.
25: Yes, sir. That's just the brush cutting contract clerk does that. They were already tendered to do it. And that didn't happen. I think that's 2 years ago.
0: Right.
25: And the tender was out there for the pavement. Our contractor got it, the one that I work for. And I'm not doing this for work. I'm doing this for the people. Right. He's driving up here in an ambulance on the emergency. This is not a personal thing.
0: Understood.
25: This is just a public person speaking out, which we all can do. We voted, so we got a right to say what we can, right?
0: You got it right.
25: Spoken, but
0: yeah, absolutely. You have that right.
25: Anybody can do it, right? I mean, I'm not doing this just to be, you know, me. But like I say, back to the point. The point is that if somebody can go up here in an ambulance faster and safer, this is the point. And the contract was already there. So there shouldn't be no problem with it. Just that I'm waiting to hear some word on it now, right?
0: So nobody's told you, or Jeff Dwyer, MHA, didn't tell you it's not happening. It's just, what did he say? What was exact? Was it an email or a phone call? Or what kind of correspondence did you have?
25: I message him every now and then, every so often, just to get an update. And he said soon. He said soon something could happen, and hopefully we can get keep their feet to the fire and they'll do this. It's only 4 kilometers there, and the whole Buena Peninsula used this road for to get to the healthcare center. So it's not only just Marystown, it's the surrounding area. If an ambulance comes to you, stand over the road, we'll say Rosh Hume, Paradise Cove, somewhere down that way.
0: Yeah.
25: They got to come up here, right?
0: Yep, and I mean, words matter.
25: The smuggler's cold.
0: That's right. That's a chat we have here. But she's a wild one. That's a Targa road if there was ever one. If you like driving and you like the windy, narrow challenge, that's great. But you got to keep your hands, both hands on the wheel on the road, on that road to smugglers.
25: Yeah, and you got to get through to this. Got to go through this road to get there. And we have a lot of tourists and stuff like the last gentleman was saying about the roads. I mean, we've been talking about this for I don't know how many years, but we got to keep out of there. Else, like I say, if you don't say nothing, nothing will never happen. So if somebody says, well, you didn't get nothing done, well, at least I tried, right?
0: And words matter. You said that MHA Dwyer said that it soon could happen. Did he say soon it will happen?
25: He just said soon. That's all he said.
0: Okay.
25: He never said, but no timeline.
0: No. Soon can't be a year, I suppose. No. So let's keep our fingers crossed here. Clyde, if you see anything moving and the work gets going, I'll also rely on you to give you a heads up.
25: Oh, guaranteed, sir. Yep. That's what we're here for, to try to help each other. And
0: you got it.
25: Do the best we can. If it benefits all of us, we're all winners, right? We're paying the money to get this done. The money was there, so it should be done.
0: Couldn't have said it better. And we need you. We rely on you as callers to let us know what's happening and update us if you can. So that's great.
25: I'm a bit of what you call the creep back street, so thanks to everybody.
0: Anyway,
25: I talk to everybody, and I get a lot of feedback from the general public, right? I'm a flag person too, right?
0: So yes, I'll bet you get feedback.
25: A lot of people.
0: Yeah. Good, the bad, and the ugly, I'll bet.
25: Yeah, and they're all saying, well, we thought it was going to be done, it should be done, and we don't know what's going on, so hopefully it'll go through. And thank you very much, and God bless everybody, and be safe.
0: Appreciate it. Yep, thanks very much for all of that. Appreciate
25: bye.
0: It.
25: Thank you.
0: Okay, thanks, Clyde.
25: Bye.
0: Alrighty, that'll just do it for the callers. Just enough time. Quick email back to the roads and the TCH this morning. Emailer says, as a traveler in your lovely province, I was diverted off the TCH. I agree with your callers about the road conditions. Not good. I took my time, a lot of traffic, but I found the cell phone service deplorable. I have never traveled this road before, as I mentioned earlier. A lot of people probably haven't unless you have to. And I did not know prior to traveling the TCH that there was an accident overnight. So I was trying to get family, trying to let family know I was okay. Yes, I can imagine if you're going that way and they knew it. But to no avail. Couldn't contact anyone because of the cell service. Yikes. So yes, beautiful scenery, but I couldn't really enjoy that due to having to watch the traffic and road conditions. I think it's overdue for a four-lane highway on the TCH. They're working on that. There's twinning going on in that area, actually, west of Whitburn this year, scheduled, and in Central. And better road maintenance within our small communities. It was an adventure for sure. Thanks. And thank you, Rose, for that email. All right. Yeah, great calls, great participation today from everybody. It's the callers and the emailers even that make this show. And yes, keeping an eye on a few things. I didn't get to all of the news that's on the vine today, but I will note that officially, technically, the new Gordie Howe Bridge is supposed to open as of 12 noon Eastern time. So that'd be 1:30 our time. So we'll see. You never know. You just never know. It was supposed to open before. But I think they've got that settled away. But had our own ceremony, too. Thumbed their noses at the Americans on Friday and said, yeah, well, we're going to take it. And they're going to take some of the profits from the tolls. But there you go. It's a give and take. Thanks, everyone, for your calls. I will say it. Given all the highway talk today, drive safely. Captain Sarah Strickland is in the cockpit. Drive safely, arrive alive. VOCM cares.
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2: At 12 noon, we have cloudy skies, fog, not so much an issue anymore in the metro region. Temperature is at 15. Good afternoon. I'm Sarah Strickland, and this is the Monday edition of VOCM at noon. In our news today,
4: I just saw a little girl go under, and I jumped up and did what I could.
2: A CBS man jumped into action to help save a young girl struggling in the water on the Manuel's River on the weekend. A new study by the Canadian Medical Association Journal has found that 1 in 10 emergency room physicians are leaving the profession due to burnout and what they call a broken healthcare system. And the public flying experience could look a bit different in the coming decades as Ottawa considers privatization of some major airports. Plus, we'll take a look at weather, sports, the VOCM question of the day. But first in our news, just to reiterate, the Trans-Canada is open in both directions following a lengthy road closure caused by an overnight collision just west of Chapel Arm. The incident occurred just after 3 o'clock this morning and forced the closure of the highway as first responders and investigators responded to the scene. Traffic was being detoured around the site along the Trinity Shore. The road reopened to traffic shortly before 11 o'clock. A CBS man jumped into action to help save a young girl struggling in the water on the Manuel's River on the weekend. Ian McDonald was visiting the popular swimming spot on the weekend with his family when he heard a woman scream. McDonald says he saw a child caught in a strong eddy among the rocks and saw her head go under the water. He says the mother couldn't get to the child and he jumped in to reach her.
4: As her mom was trying to swim up to her and couldn't reach her, I swam up. And I tried to reach her, couldn't. Then I hopped up on the rock next to it, leaned over and grabbed her by the life vest she was wearing and just pulled her out of the trap and she floated down to her mom.
2: Tristan Vincent took to Facebook to thank McDonald for his heroic action. She says she can't imagine what another minute would have done were he not there to help. McDonald says he didn't even have time to think about what was happening. He just acted.
4: It was all instinct. I didn't think. I just saw a little girl go under and I jumped up and did what I could.
2: There's been another apparent shooting outside the U.S. consulate in Toronto. Toronto police are investigating after witnesses reported hearing gunfire in the area early this morning and have found evidence that a firearm was discharged. The area has been cordoned off as investigators do their work. Arrests were made earlier this year after shots were fired at the U.S. consulate back in March in what police identified part of an alleged criminals-for-hire sequence of events. A new study by the Canadian Medical Association Journal has found that 1 in 10 emergency room physicians are leaving the profession due to burnout in what they call a broken healthcare system. VOCM's Linda Swain reports.
5: High patient volumes, long wait times, overcrowding, and bed blocking are among the issues emergency room staff have been dealing with right across Canada, and the study shows it's taking a toll on physician well-being. Participants were invited to take part in three surveys between November of 2022 and January of 2025, with a response rate of 67%. Of the 410 participants, 41 had left the profession, citing high emotional exhaustion and depersonalization caused by a broken healthcare system, unrealistic societal expectations, and insurmountable workplace challenges. As a result, almost half of respondents reported that they had reduced their work hours, and 10% reported leaving the profession. The CMAJ says provincial, regional, and institutional healthcare leaders could reduce emergency physician burnout by following the recommendations made in a Canadian Association of Emergency Physicians report entitled Empower. It called for the creation of emergency care clinical networks to coordinate service and HR planning, monitor gaps in healthcare, and the creation and support of team-based care to better serve patient needs. Linda Swain, VOCM, Local News Now.
2: The Premier says it's time to come up with a different model of funding for healthcare in Canada. Transfers from Ottawa are based on population, but Tony Wakeham says that model no longer works as Newfoundland and Labrador is very large geographically, but with a small population. Yet, it still has to provide healthcare to everyone. He says the federal government used to fund 35% of the cost of healthcare, but that's gone down to 18%. Current agreements between the provinces and Ottawa expire next year. He says they have agreed to convene a meeting of health and finance ministers to discuss the funding situation.
6: And as you realize, and I think I took the time to make sure that they all realize, we have a geography that's the size of the entire three maritime provinces. And we have a small population, yes. But, you know, everybody deserves that equal access, that universality of our healthcare system. And so simply basing it on a per capita basis for healthcare delivery, we got to look at that and see how we can make changes to it.
2: Newfoundland and Labrador has joined eight other provinces in signing a direct-to-consumer agreement, allowing breweries, wineries, and distilleries to ship their products directly to homes nationwide. Premier Tony Wakeham calls it a major win for Team Canada, and the executive director of the Newfoundland and Labrador Craft Brewers Association agrees. Steve Crocker says while they don't have all the detail just yet, it will be a good thing for tourists who come here, like a product, and wish to access it after they go back home. He says it also gives producers in Newfoundland and Labrador an opportunity to access other markets in the country.
7: We have approximately 20 breweries spread throughout this province, you know, creating tourism opportunities, creating good local jobs. So anytime we see these types of agreements and the fact that we're focusing on buy local, whether buy local is, you know, in your local community, in your province, or even in your country, I think it's very important for Canadians, Newfoundland and Labradorians to take this opportunity to reflect and buy what serves our people best.
2: The Food Fishery Committee is calling on the federal minister to extend the food fishery to 7 days a week along the province's south and west coasts for the month of August. Chair Merv Wiseman says that will allow residents and visitors to that part of the island to choose the safest and most suitable days for fishing rather than be limited to specific days. DFO is limiting access to the food fishery to 3 days a week due to fish stocks still being in the critical zone. Advocates suggest that expanding the number of days in which people can access the fishery would not increase the number of fish taken, but will allow people to take advantage of safer weather windows. Provincial government wants more information on the environmental effects of a large-scale energy project in central Newfoundland before giving its approval. The Exploits Valley Renewable Energy Corporation says its project will produce 180,000 tons of green energy and 1 million tons of green ammonia annually. The wind project would consist of 534 turbines spread among four areas. The company is talking about a total expenditure of $14 billion over the life of the project and the need for an average of 3,000 workers per year. The final product would be shipped to Europe via the port of Botwood. Provincial government has accepted a plan by the federal government to demolish a built component of the former Argentia Naval Base. Public Services and Procurement Canada will remove hazardous materials and demolish existing infrastructure at the former U.S. Navy Recreation Camp in Dunnville. That includes 8 cabins, 7 support buildings, and an underground water line. Hazardous materials such as asbestos and lead-based paint will be removed. No new construction is planned, so the site will become a publicly accessible green space. The public flying experience could look a lot different in the coming decades as Ottawa considers the privatization of some major airports. Earlier this year, the federal government announced a sovereign wealth fund, also known as the Canada Strong Fund. To inject money into the fund, the feds are considering the privatization of some major airports, though the concept is still in the very early stages. John Graddick is an airport expert at McGill University. He expects that cities like Toronto, Vancouver, Calgary, and Montreal will be high on the priority list because they could result in the biggest return for government.
8: It's those that have, you know, lots of real estate, undeveloped real estate, hopefully, you know, have got a market demand for that type of real estate. So it's a real estate play, in my opinion. It's not really an operational play that, you know, you're looking at getting these organizations to really focus in on these airport organizations to focus it on the value that that property has and to maximize the use of that property. Yet keep in mind that you're running an airport on that facility as well.
2: St. John's will be included in one of the world's lengthiest sporting events with the annual Clipper Race. Founded in 1995, the global sailing competition will be coming to St. John's in 2028 in its first Canadian stop in 15 years. A week of festivities are planned surrounding the event. Head of sponsorships for the race and previous crew member on one of the ships, Mike Thomas, says they chose St. John's because of its rich heritage and because it's already a popular stop over for those crossing the Atlantic. The race begins and ends in the UK, and St. John's will be the final stop on the pan-global sailing trek.
9: Down towards South America, and then we go across to South Africa, we visit Australia, and then we make our way up north to Asia, and then we come across the mighty Pacific, across to the west coast of America, and then we go through the Panama Canal, and then we come up the East Coast, and obviously in 27, 28, we'll be in the Caribbean and then making our way up to St. John's.
2: Chocolate maker Cadbury has issued a recall for one of its products due to undeclared pistachio. Here's Aaron Sousa.
10: Canadian Food Inspection Agency says the recall involves several of the company's Dairy Milk Oreo chocolate bars. Officials say there have been reported reactions associated with consuming the products. The CFIA says anyone who bought the chocolate bars should either throw them in the garbage or return them to the store for a refund. It says a food safety investigation is underway and that federal officials will work to make sure the recalled products are pulled from store shelves. Many were hospitalized last year with salmonella after an outbreak of infections linked to certain brands of pistachios and pistachio-containing products. Aaron Sousa, The Canadian Press.
2: Some local kids hosting a lemonade stand near the Churchill Park Music Festival over the weekend managed to serve some pretty cool customers. Matchbox 20 lead singer Rob Thomas and guitarist Paul Doucette were spotted buying snacks and lemonade before headlining the festival on Saturday. Thomas shared the interaction on his Instagram story. Taking a look at the VOCM question of the day for Monday, July 27th. Have you taken in any live music this summer? Just taking a look at The results, 76% say no, 20% say yes, and 4% say not yet, but I plan on it. You can weigh in over at VOCM.com under the question of the day. Time now, 13 minutes after 12. Coming up next, I'll have a look at your full provincial weather forecast. I'm Sarah Strickland. This is VOCM at noon.
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2: St. John's Metro, rest of the Avalon, some sunny breaks this afternoon, a high of 20, drizzle and fog this evening, low of 12, periods of rain tomorrow, easterly winds at 30 and a high of 13, cloudy with showers on Wednesday and a high of 16. Clarenville, central Newfoundland, sunshine today, easterly winds 30 and a high of 25. Cloudy this evening. Drizzle overnight. Fog patches. Low of 13. Periods of rain for tomorrow. High of 16. Showers for Wednesday. High of 15. South coast. Sun and cloud today. A high of 25. Tonight, cloudy. Drizzle and fog. Low of 15. 10 to 20 millimeters of rain for tomorrow. Some fog. Northeasterlies 30. The temperature at 15. And sun and cloud Wednesday with a high of 19. For the west coast. Southwest coast. The Northern Peninsula, sunshine today, high of 28 inland, partly cloudy tonight, low of 15. Tuesday, Wednesday, sun and cloud and a high of 23. Happy Valley, Goose Bay, heat warning in effect. Sunshine today, southeasterly winds 30, high of 32, feels more like 35. Partly cloudy this evening, low of 18, and then Tuesday and Wednesday, sun and cloud with a high of 29. Labrador West today and tonight, showers, southwesterly winds 30 and a high of 21, the low at 13. Tomorrow, tomorrow, sun and cloud, a high of 20. And on Wednesday, cloudy with showers and a high of 21. For the North Coast, sun and cloud today, high of 23. Cloudy with showers this evening, low of 14. Some sunny breaks tomorrow with showers, high of 20. Cloudy with showers on Wednesday and a high of 13. Right now in St. John's, we have cloudy skies. Temperature is at 15. Sports news is up next. 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

0: They did beat, surprisingly, the one game that I thought, oh, well, they probably don't have a good shot there with Sonny Gray on the mound, but nope, that was a game they came out swinging. But still, the Bo Sox, who have been heating up lately, take 2 out of 3 from the Blue Jays. Jays just sloppy in a lot of parts on the field, and is this it? Was that the last start for Kevin Gausman? If I was a betting woman, I'd say yes. I think that with the trade line coming up this week, I think that was probably Kevin Gausman's last time wearing the Blue Jays uniform out there on the mound. Hasn't been too great this year. Unfortunately, as he's done a lot of great things for the Blue Jays, I think he's going to be somebody that the Blue Jays will offload as he does become a free agent at the end of the year. Gausman has said that he hopes it's not the end because he does love Toronto. He loves the Blue Jays, but I think that is a real possibility at this point that the Blue Jays end up getting rid of Gausman, and I think the Jays have to be sellers at the deadline because there's really no shot. It would be a miracle right now if the Blue Jays do make it into a playoff position, so I think it's sell this week. Let me look at the calendar. 31st, the last of the month, is always the trade deadline, so that is on Friday, so it's going to be a busy day. I think you're going to see a lot of movement there with the Blue Jays, but it's almost too late to build the mega franchise and go on a big old run, but it's happened before, but I don't see that happening in this case. I think it's just sell, and let's focus on next year. Elsewhere in the AL East, we had Tampa Bay beating Cleveland 1-0, and the Yankees an 11-4 loss over Philadelphia. So what do we got on the go today? Well, Max Scherzer, hello, haven't heard that name in a while. Happy 42nd birthday. Welcome back. Getting his first start since June 10th. Of course, he's had a thumb injury among many other injuries this year. We haven't seen a lot of Mad Max this year, and when we have, it's been nothing to write home about in his handful of starts. His ERA is over 10. So they're playing the Washington Nationals, by the way. That's Max Scherzer's former teams, one of his former teams. Alvarez going for Washington. He'll be on the mound, and his ERA is just up over 4. But Max Scherzer making his first start since June 10th on his 42nd birthday. What else we got? First pitch tonight goes 8:15 our time, 8:15 in most of Labrador. Elsewhere, we have Baltimore-Detroit. We have the Yankees taking on the Chicago White Sox. Gerrit Cole for the Yankees. Schultz going for the White Sox. Boston takes on the Athletics. And I'm not seeing Tampa Bay on the schedule, so a day off for the Rays. And that is a look at sports. I'm Sarah Strickland. This has been VOCM at Noon.
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5: 26 minutes after 12 on this Monday afternoon. Well, the crime numbers compiled by Stats Canada are out, and crime overall across Canada, including Newfoundland and Labrador, is down. However, usually the metro region has 2 or 3 homicides a year, but in 2025, StatsCan says there were 8 such deaths. The director of criminology in the Department of Sociology at Memorial University, Dr. Adrian Peters, spoke with VOCM's Zach Power.
6: I want to start with the numbers right across Canada, which show that police-reported crime is down about 5% overall, 4% in Newfoundland and Labrador. Does that surprise you at all?
7: No, it doesn't. And we've had these discussions a few times now over the years, recognizing that year-to-year changes don't necessarily maybe mean that much, and there could be a lot of factors contributing to those. But we've seen now for the past 2 consecutive years that the numbers are going down nationally, and then also some numbers going down within our province of Newfoundland and Labrador as well.
6: It seems as though, you know, everybody's like, oh, I'm seeing more crime in my community. Is it a lot of police-reported crime, or what kind of factors into that?
7: So the factors that contribute to these figures specifically are just that police-reported crime. So we have a number of ways that we actually look at crime rates, and this is just one way, which we call official statistics. And one thing that we've seen in our province specifically is that there has been a lot of discussions around policing in general and the numbers of police officers on our streets. And witnessed a large increase in police officers who are present on the streets and also in smaller communities, so not only in St. John's, but also throughout the province. And so by having more police officers and also just folks talking about these issues, whether through also just watching like true crime shows and or social media, just larger discussions around crime in general, make individuals maybe more aware of and more likely to report certain incidents. We're also seeing shifts again with certain levels of serious crimes and also serious violent crimes, and so those tend to be reported more overall as well.
6: Interesting. And the social media aspect is an interesting one, but you did mention about some of those more violent crimes, and we did see the violent crime severity index jump slightly. And is that an indication of anything to you, or is it again just another case of the numbers are there but it's not necessarily something that we should be putting all our weight on?
7: So in terms of Canada, the numbers are down, but within our province specifically, that was the only one measure in which we were up slightly. And the issue in our province, or the main factor to consider, is the fact that there are so few incidents to begin with. So if you're looking at something like homicide, even attempted murder, various types of assault, but specifically attempted murder and homicide, those are cases in which there are so few and far between to begin with. So any variation in those numbers is going to look like a potential significant increase when it may not be. And so from 2024 to 2025, for example, we had 4 cases of homicide then, which jumped to 12 in the most recent year, so 2025, for which statistics were available. And so again, those numbers may be reflecting what's going on in our communities, but not necessarily reason for concern. A lot of this is also associated with the shifting climate of crime and behaviors in our province, specifically related to also drugs and substances that are coming in and out, and just kind of being part of the drug trade and or various relationships in that way.
6: And I guess this is something that you might have been studying a little bit. Are you seeing that kind of change in culture in Newfoundland and Labrador, and that climate of, I guess, the way that these crimes are being committed, per se?
7: One issue that has been pretty apparent, I think, and has been discussed from policing to individuals working in the system to those who are criminalized in the system as well, is just the prevalence of firearms that seem to be present in Newfoundland and Labrador, which wasn't the case years ago. Individuals involved in various types of activities, also folks who maybe have never been involved in the justice system, are possessing firearms at higher rates than I think we've seen previously. And that could be what's also contributing to some of the increase in perceived violence that may be reported. Again, recognizing these incidents are the most likely to be recognized, identified, and thus reported to the police.
6: Bit of a million-dollar question, and I know I'm kind of getting a little off topic here, but is there any factors into those, why we're seeing those firearms, to your knowledge?
7: Folks are feeling that they need to have these weapons and or devices to protect themselves. And that, again, could come from a number of factors, including just the climate of the world today and the fears and anxieties we have. Just to shift the focus a little bit away from the violence, though, I think it's also important to look at some of the nonviolent offenses, which they take up the majority of offenses across Canada, always have, as well as within our province. And so one area that we've seen an increase, however, also is with cases of shoplifting, for example. And that, again, is an area where we should look at, because I believe that's really directly related to the cost of living challenges that folks are having. And so all of this is kind of a larger kind of social, cultural picture of what's happening in our communities, and perhaps the lack of supports that individuals are receiving from community-based agencies, the government, and other various social and health services that should be supporting folks so that we can think about these issues in terms of social factors and social issues.
5: That was Dr. Adrienne Peters. She is the Director of Criminology in the Department of Sociology at Memorial University, speaking with VOCM's Zach Power about some of the stats, all compiled by Stats Canada, the crime numbers and crime overall across Canada, including Newfoundland and Labrador, is down. The metro region, usually two or three homicides a year, but in 2025, StatsCan says there were 8. Coming up after the break, it is Fall Prevention Awareness Week. We'll hear from Workplace NL on that. This is VOCM's Newfoundland and Labrador Today.
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5: Over the last 5 years, falls in the provincial construction industry have resulted in 2 fatalities, 375 lost time injuries, and over $40 million in claim costs. To tackle this ongoing danger, today marks the official launch of Fall Prevention Awareness Week, a joint effort by the Newfoundland and Labrador Construction Safety Association, Workplace NL, and the provincial government. CEO of the NLCSA, Jennifer Aspel, was on your VOCM Mornings.
9: How urgent is the need to get the safety message across to the industry? Well, I think it's absolutely urgent. I mean, falls are causing a tremendous amount of incidents, as you've already noted, and two fatalities is too many. So we have provided a number of resources for employers throughout this week and workers as well, creating more awareness about issues around fall prevention.
10: Yeah, when I think about construction falls, my mind pictures someone falling from a rooftop or from scaffolding. But your data shows that over 43% of these injuries are actually falls to the floor or the walkway level. I wanted to ask you, why are those ground level hazards catching so many workers off guard?
9: Well, it would appear to seem that, you know, there should be, I guess, an increased focus on housekeeping. Oftentimes when people think about falling, as you have alluded to, they think about falling from roofs, falling from ladders, scaffolding, those types of things. But most of the incidents are related to slip, trip, and fall hazards. So, you know, there's some general good housekeeping practices that are the very basics of working on construction sites.
10: Like picking up your tools, I guess, would be a major one.
9: Absolutely. Tripping over cords, things of that nature, slips from spills. Those types of housekeeping items are critical.
10: And I know the message this week is that falls are entirely preventable. What are the most common avoidable mistakes you see happening on job sites right now?
9: Well, it would seem as though, you know, certainly the housekeeping items are pretty important. We also, you know, we would encourage companies, supervisors, workers to do hazard assessments of the work. Sometimes we don't often anticipate some of the hazards without really doing a thorough assessment. And when we take a step back and really have a look at the work that we're doing and inspect our equipment pre-job, then oftentimes that will make the difference.
10: Jennifer, what do you think? What types of conversations do supervisors need to be having with their teams before the workday even begins?
9: Well, you know, supervisors need to impose upon the workers how important it is to take the time to work safely. You know, safety is really a discipline as opposed to an add-on to, you know, the job. So take the time, assess the situation, communicate with your colleagues on the work site, report hazards. Those types of things will all make a difference in the long run.
10: Can you direct us to any types of resources that might be available, maybe even through your website, for companies that, you know, want to participate in this awareness week?
9: Absolutely. So we have a number of resources available. Our website is www.nlcsa.com. If you go to the events link at the top of the page, you'll find another link to Fall Prevention Week. And we have toolbox talks there. We have sample hazard assessments. We have safe work practices. All of those are available for any company or employee who wishes to access them. We also would encourage people to sign up for our e-news, which will automatically get those notices out to you. And we are posting everything on our social media, so Facebook and LinkedIn. And it's important to note that all construction companies in the province are automatically members of the NLCSA based on their NIC code with Workplace NL. So we are there for everybody. We provide guidance. Our advisors are available by telephone, email, and they can help you out if you need any type of assistance. And of course, there's no charge for that because we represent the construction safety industry, or we assist them, I should say. So our services, aside from the training and the core program that we offer in SiteSafe, all of this guidance is available free of charge, and we're only too happy to help.
10: I love freebies. Thanks for mentioning that, Jennifer. As we clue things up here, how important is it that workers are not only provided with fall protection equipment, but are actually properly trained and certified to use it?
9: So it's critically important because, you know, if you have a worker on a construction site who's working from height and is required to use fall arrest equipment, then they need to be trained on how to properly inspect it prior to the job, how to don it properly, how to anchor themselves, And all of that is provided as part of the fall protection training that we deliver, which is certified by Workplace NL. In Newfoundland and Labrador, that training is actually accredited, and we are one of the organizations that offer it. When you know better, you do better.
5: That was Jennifer Aspel. She is the CEO of the Newfoundland and Labrador Construction Safety Association. She was on your VOCM mornings. Today marks the official launch of Fall Prevention Awareness Week. In other news, Prime Minister Mark Carney spent a couple of days in Grossmoor National Park Friday and Saturday, saying it's a place he had always wanted to visit. He was promoting the tourism initiative known as the Canada Strong Pass, which allows for free admission to facilities like Grossmoor for the summer months.
11: It's an amazing opportunity for Canadians to visit our country with the Canada Strong Pass. It's free. Free until Labor Day. One of the things we've seen is that visitor numbers have gone up 15% across Canada, 20% across Atlantic Canada. I've wanted to come to Grossmoor for so long, and now I'm finally here, and tomorrow is Saturday, so I'm going to take advantage of that and have a hike, see the tablelands, see the fjords, see the wildlife. This is a park that is 1,800 square kilometers, national park, three times the size of Toronto. A lot of diversity here, a lot of things that Toronto doesn't have. Toronto has many things, but Grossmoor has many others, including the geological formation, the tablelands, which proved plate tectonics. So absolutely unique, plus the highest density of moose in Canada. Three moose per square kilometer, that's what I'm told. Arctic hares, lots of flora and fauna, and just great people. Unfortunately, if you want to camp here, you're going to have to wait till next year because all the campsites are taken up. But there's plenty of room on the hiking trails, and welcome, whether it's Grossmoor, whether it's Jasper National Park, whether it is in Cape Breton, whether anywhere in this country, visit Canada, enjoy Canada. And profitez-vous. Merci beaucoup. Have a great weekend. Thanks, everybody.
5: Prime Minister Mark Carney enjoyed his weekend at Grossmoor National Park, did a little bit of hiking, a little bit of sightseeing. He was there to promote the Canada Strong Pass, and there's all kinds of things included in the Canada Strong Pass. You can look it up online, but it does include free admission to national parks like Grossmoor and some national heritage spots. There are some discounts for certain museums and via rail travel if you are on the mainland. So check it out if you do have any summer plans that involve travel and some of the tourist attractions. You never know, there might be something in there, and any saving is welcome these days, so just check it out. You might find something on that, or it might give you an idea for something to do for the rest of the summer. Coming up after the break, we are going to hear about the Clipper Race, which will make St. John's a home port in 2028. This is VOCM's Newfoundland and Labrador Today.
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5: One of the longest and most exciting sporting events will make St. John's a home port in 2028. The Clipper Race is a round-the-world sailing competition, and for the first time in 15 years, the race is coming to Canada. It will include a week of events and festival as part of the stay in port. For more on that, Paul Bouguet is with Destination St. John's. He speaks with VOCM's Russell Bowers.
19: We've been working on this for quite some time. The first conversation about this actually took place in 2021, and we are thrilled that we will be welcoming that race into the Port of St. John's in 2028.
20: What do you think it's going to be like? Because we've all seen the cruise ships come in through the harbor narrows over the years. What do you think it's going to look like when those clipper ships start coming in through the narrows?
19: You know, I just think we are so blessed with the Narrows and the Battery and our entire scenic port in downtown St. John's. And so when you think of these yachts from all over the world that are going to be coming through the historic Narrows with crews based in all over in different places in the world, I think it's truly going to be something that is a sight to behold. And I think, Russell, more importantly, when those yachts get into our port, the opportunity for our residents and our guests to be able to get on board those yachts and experience some of that culture of the sailors and the actual crews is really going to be a real opportunity for people to get a closer connection to the sea and this actual clipper race and how it's so meaningful to so many people.
20: How long will these ships be calling St. John's home?
19: They should be in port for almost about a week. They will be in for certainly a few days, and there'll be some activations around those, around the yachts, where we'll have some activities, and there'll also be the opportunity for people to get on board and talk to the crews and talk to the captains. So there will be indeed some activations throughout the week that they're in port.
20: What kind of visuals do you think St. John's can present to the world, or what kind of opportunity is this for St. John's visuals to be seen?
19: You know, the international media on this particular event is substantial. And every time that we're able to share some of our city with the rest of the world and some of our province with the world, it really resonates and makes a great resounding mark on how they think about travel in the future. Every time that we have the ability to bring people here that have never been here, we know that our hospitality resonates with people and they want to return and they want to come back. So we see this as a long-term investment in not only bringing the Clipper Race, their families, the crews, the audience, the sailing community here, but it also is an opportunity for us to be positioned in markets all around the world that this is something that we can that takes place here in St. John's, that we're the oldest city in North America, and that we can do and host events of this magnitude.
20: I'm already sort of working out how I can be a stowaway so I get to leave with them. But Paul, it's a 27-28 race. What's the sense of the week or the time frame that the ships might actually arrive here?
19: Well, of course, it will be somewhat subjected on the currents in the sea. But it will be in the summer, early summer of 2028, and we are anxiously awaiting the final route. And as we are having these conversations today, they are also doing the same thing on the other side of the pond, as we like to say, sharing that we have been named the host port for 2028.
20: All right, so I got a bit of time to figure out what I need to pack in order to stow away on the ship. Brilliant.
19: Absolutely. You've got tons of time to pack, and just make sure you're ready for the summer of 2028.
20: Absolutely. I'll make sure my passport's fully subscribed.
5: Paul Bouguet with Destination St. John, speaking with VOCM's Russell Bowers. The Clipper race will be making a stop in St. John's in 2028. In other news, whether you're relaxing on your balcony or hiking on a local trail, the photos you take on your phone this week could actually help shape the future of conservation in Canada. From July 27th, that's today, until August 3rd, the Nature Conservancy of Canada is hosting its annual Big Backyard Bio Blitz. Mark Frank is Development Officer Atlantic with the Nature Conservancy of Canada. He speaks with VOCM's Jerry Lynn Mackey.
10: Thanks so much for joining us. I guess let's start with this. How exactly does the Big Backyard Bio Blitz work, and what kind of wildlife are you asking people to look for?
0: Well, it's really simple. You go out into nature, whether that's your backyard, out on a trail, and snap photos of the things that you see. So we do ask that you first go register at backyardbioblitz.ca, and we'll send you all the information you need to be part of this community science project. What it is people across the country, starting today until next Monday, August 3rd, take photos of the things that they're seeing around them. Again, whether that's right in your backyard, you're a little more adventurous and you head out on the East Coast Trail and take photos out there, whatever it is that you do to get out in nature and see the things around you, we ask you to take photos of them. You'll upload them, and then they become part of this community science project, which means everyone, you and I, scientists, the conservation team at the Nature Conservancy of Canada, we can all look at what people are seeing and make conservation decisions about going forward.
10: And this is the sixth annual BioBlitz. Over the last 5 years, all types of Canadians have submitted more than 250,000 photo observations. Mark, how do scientists and researchers actually use the photos that we're uploading to track the biodiversity and, I guess, to set conservation priorities?
0: Well, it's a great opportunity because our team and scientists can't be everywhere. We're relying on the thousands of people and the tens and hundreds of thousands of observations to see what's happening around our communities and in Canada. And that could be that that people are taking photos of an invasive species. That is important for us to know where that is moving, if it's moving, where it's being observed. It could be that you're seeing a rare species, and that's incredibly important because that could let us know that that area is somewhere we can focus on to protect the habitat that that rare species needs. But it can be a common species, a rare species. Everything makes a difference when we're seeing what biodiversity looks like in our communities, and these thousands of photos make a big difference for our team.
10: How is this event a good way to get kids engaged with the environment and help them learn about different ecosystems that are maybe even in their own backyards?
0: This year, one of the things that I am very excited to share is that we do have an activity workbook for kids. So that lays out how to get them involved. And we do find that getting out with your kids in nature and helping them observe things can really build that nature lover at a young age. So normally, when we're out in nature, we ask people to put their phones down. But this is the one time where I'd say you can share your phone, or if your young one has a camera, they can take it out and take pictures of what's around them. I find what I like to do, and I think this is great for kids, is to stop at some point and in your backyard or out when you're out for a walk. Stop in one spot, look around, and see just how many different things you can see. It's amazing how many different species are around us at any time, and sometimes we're not noticing them. But this is an opportunity to really take that time and look at what's around us, take a photo, and share it so you're part of this community science project.
10: Yeah, on that note, I know that we have, you know, so many different and unique landscapes and wildlifes here in Newfoundland and Labrador. Mark, are there any specific plants or birds or insects that you're hoping that locals here will spot and document this year?
0: Whatever you see is great. You know, I find a great one to try and find is a pitcher plant. It just has so much meaning to be able to see one. But whatever you see is wonderful. I find normally when I'm out most of the year, I'm looking for birds. I'm a bird person. But at this time of the year, during the bio blitz, I try and pick something different that I can look for. So this year, I think it's going to be lichen. I'm going to try and find as many types of lichen as I can around them. And I'm not an expert. So after I upload them, I'll be able to learn more about these species.
10: Mark, as we clue up here, you know, if someone's out in their garden right now and they're spotting something that's interesting, maybe an insect or fungus, what's the step-by-step process to get, you know, that observation officially uploaded to your platform?
0: I will ask you to go to backyardbioblitz.ca, register there. We'll send you back an email with all the information you need to upload the app that we're using and then you're going to want to join the Backyard BioBlitz project and start taking photos and uploading them. And if you're an expert, tag that photo with what it is. And if you're less of an expert, you can upload it and someone within the community will identify it and let you know what you've observed.
5: And that is Mark Frank. He's Development Officer Atlantic with the Nature Conservancy of Canada. From today until August 3rd, the Big Backyard BioBlitz is on, so take your snaps and upload them, and that will help the future of conservation in Canada. Time now, 5 minutes before 1 o'clock, and your 1 o'clock news update. I'm Sarah Strickland. This has been VOCM's Newfoundland and Labrador Today.
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9: At 1 o'clock, we do have mostly cloudy sky, temperature right around 15 degrees in St. John's, fog patches out there. Good afternoon, I'm Zach Power. There's been another apparent shooting outside the U.S. consulate in Toronto. Toronto police are investigating after witnesses reported hearing gunfire in the area early this morning and evidence that a firearm was discharged, which was found near the scene. The area has since been closed off as investigators do their work. Arrests were made earlier this year after shots were fired at the U.S. consulate back in March in what police identified as part of an alleged criminals-for-hire sequence of incidents. A new study by the Canadian Medical Association Journal has found that 1 in 10 emergency room physicians are leaving the profession due to burnout in what they call a broken healthcare system. VOCM's Linda Swain has more.
11: High patient volumes, long wait times, overcrowding, and bed blocking are among the issues emergency room staff have been dealing with right across Canada, and the study shows it's taking a toll on physician well-being. Participants were invited to take part in 3 surveys between November of 2022 and January of 2025, with a response rate of 67%. Of the 410 participants, 41 had left the profession, citing high emotional exhaustion and depersonalization caused by a broken healthcare system, unrealistic societal expectations, and insurmountable workplace challenges. As a result, almost half of respondents reported that they had reduced their work hours, and 10% reported leaving the profession. The CMAJ says provincial, regional, and institutional healthcare leaders could reduce emergency physician burnout by following the recommendations made in a Canadian Association of Emergency Physicians report entitled Empower. It called for the creation of emergency care clinical networks to coordinate service and HR planning, monitor gaps in healthcare, and the creation and support of team-based care to better serve patient needs. Linda Swain, VOCM, Local News Now.
9: The Food Fishery Committee is calling on the federal minister to extend the food fishery to 7 days a week along the province's south and west coasts for the month of August. Chair Merv Wiseman says that it will allow residents and visitors to take part in the fishery across the island in the safest and most suitable way. DFO is limiting access to the food fishery to 3 days a week in parts of the province due to fish stocks still in the critical zone. The provincial government has accepted a plan by the federal government to demolish a built component of the former Argentia Naval Base. Public Services and Procurement Canada will remove hazardous materials and demolish existing infrastructure at the former U.S. Navy recreation camp in Dunnville. That includes 8 cabins, 7 support buildings, and underground water lines. Hazardous materials such as asbestos and lead-based paint will be removed. No new construction is planned, so the site will become publicly accessible via a green space. And finally, a CBS man jumped into action to help save a young girl struggling in the water on the Manuel's River over the weekend. Ian McDonald was visiting the popular swimming spot over the weekend with his family, suddenly heard a woman screaming. McDonald says that he saw a child caught in a strong eddy amongst the rocks and saw her head go under the water. And he says that the mother couldn't get to the child, so he jumped into action.
12: And as her mom was trying to swim up to her and couldn't reach her, I swam up, tried to reach her, couldn't. Then I hopped up on the rock next to it, leaned over and grabbed her by the life vest she was wearing and just pulled her out of the trap, and she floated down to her mom. It was all instinct. I didn't think. I just saw a little girl go under, and I jumped off and did what I could.
9: Metro News, your weather forecast is next.
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9: For St. John's Metro, the rest of the Avalon for tonight, drizzle and fog, low near 12. Tomorrow, periods of rain, easterly winds at 30 and a high 13. For Clarenville and Central Newfoundland tonight, cloudy with drizzle overnight, fog patches developing, low 13. And tomorrow, periods of rain and a high of 16 degrees. For the South Coast tonight, cloudy with drizzle and fog, low near 15. For tomorrow, 10 to 20 millimeters of rain, fog, northeasterly winds of 30, temperature at 15 degrees. And for the West Coast, Southwest Coast, and Northern Peninsula tonight, partly cloudy, low near 15. And then for tomorrow, a mix of sun and cloud, daytime high at 23 degrees. And this has been your latest VOCM News. 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

0: Oh, yeah. Monday it is. Are you still on a high, though, from the weekend for those of you who were lucky enough to attend the Churchill Park Music Festival? Some of you, looks like you attended more than one show over the past couple of weekends. Just looking at some of the comments on social media, and Emily says, thank you, Churchill Park Music Festival, for another fantastic festival year for our family. She says they traveled both weekends from the West Coast, was worth every penny of gas, although in brackets she says ridiculously priced gas. She says they'll keep coming every year with these awesome lineups. And she said there's a fun fact that there was this particular girl that's in a video that's making the rounds on the Churchill Park Music Festival website. At 102 in the video, this particular person managed to get the Matchbox 20 set list. She said her daughter was trying really hard, but that other girl ended up getting it, but they were really sincerely happy for her. And I can only imagine, I never had a chance yet to talk to our Sarah from the newsroom, and she is a Rob Thomas super fan, and she managed to get him to draw something. I think it was on a piece of paper, and she, the next day, got it tattooed on her. Such a huge, huge fan. I can only imagine what that was like for her. But if you have any memorable moments from the Churchill Park Music Festival that you would love to share with us and to relive those moments, let us know at 709-273-5211. I loved looking at all the pictures and the sounds on social media and all the comments. It's fabulous, but love to hear from you as well. A highlight of our week this week here on VOCM in the afternoons, we're going to be giving away a set of tickets for Monster Trucks, yep, at Eastbound Park in Avondale. If you want to know how we're going to do that, you can head over to our VOCM socials, or you can listen in about 15-20 minutes time. We'll chat all about our brand new question for today.
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2: Hi, I'm Jerry Lynn Mackey. Tomorrow we'll chat with a couple of teenaged sisters who are spending their summer helping bridge the gap between seniors and young people through music. A terrifying situation at a local swimming spot turned into a moment of heroism when a bystander stepped in to save a young girl who was in trouble. We'll hear from the hero whose quick thinking averted a tragedy. The tragic loss of two lives this summer has reignited a serious conversation around road safety in the province. 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We'll speak with a longtime advocate.
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12: For St. John's Metro, the rest of the Avalon, drizzle and fog tonight. Temperatures down to 12 for Tuesday. Periods of rain, winds at 30 and a high of 13. For Clarenville and Central, some drizzle overnight tonight. Some fog and a low of 13 for Tuesday. Periods of rain and a high of 16 degrees. For the South Coast, some drizzle and fog tonight and a low of 15 for Tuesday. 10 to 20 millimeters of rain. Some fog, temperatures at 15 degrees. And for the West and Southwest Coast and the Northern Peninsula, tonight partly cloudy and a low of 15, sun and cloud, and 23 for Tuesday. Right now, a little bit of misty, a little bit of misty areas here in the capital city, and it's currently 15 degrees. Turning our attention now to our VOCM newsroom, we say hello to VOCM Zach Power for some of the headlines that they're working on, and happy Monday.
13: Thank you so much, Claudette, and a happy Monday to you. And here is what we are working on for the VOCM newsroom at this hour. Quite the story out of Manuals. We'll tell you about how a man jumped into action to save a child, and the RNC is continuing to investigate a collision last Friday that sent a child to hospital. Details on those two stories and more coming up in your next VOCM News, which will be at 2 o'clock.
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0: the Northern Pikes, Kiss Me You Fool on your VOCM. So as you know, today, tomorrow, we are going to be giving away a set of tickets for the Napa Auto Parts World Series of Monster Trucks coming to Avondale's Eastbound Speedway. So we'll have tickets for the Friday night show, and you could very well win the tickets. So we're giving away via a question that we do in the afternoon. So today's question is, if you could upgrade one thing on your rig, what would it be? And we had this call to VOCM.
1: Hello, my name is Peter Lynch, and I have a 2018 car, and there's a leak in the exhaust, and that's one thing I would like to fix as an upgrade on my car, because then it would be great to drive again. Thanks a lot.
0: I hear you. So many things can be done, right, with our own vehicles. So if you could upgrade one thing on your rig, what would it be? Rhonda on our Facebook social said the radio, because my kids have my speakers ruined and I need a full upgrade of the system in the car. By the way, my kids are adults, 24 and 20. Kimbo says a remote start for winter. That is a must in Newfoundland and Labrador. Amanda says I would love to have a heated steering wheel. I know somebody who has that and loves it. Not me. I'll just wear mittens. She says I'm always so cold. My heated seats are on almost all year long. I get it. Jennifer says a new flex pipe. And Sarah says, well, a new muffler, because she's kind of sounding like a monster truck. Oh, yeah. You picture it? I can hear the resemblance for sure, Sarah. So if you have an answer to our question today, if you could upgrade one thing on your rig, what would it be for a chance to win tickets to the Monster Trucks Friday, July 31st at Avondale's Eastbound Speedway, 709-273-5211. Looking forward to hearing your call, but don't forget to leave your contact information as well.
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0: For St. John's Metro, the rest of the Avalon, drizzle and fog tonight, a low of 12, rain tomorrow and a high of 13. For Clarenville and Central, some drizzle overnight, temperatures at about 13. For Tuesday, periods of rain and a high of 16 degrees. For the South Coast, drizzle and fog tonight, a low of 15, 10 to 20 millimeters of rain on Tuesday, some fog, temperatures at 15 as well. For the West and Southwest Coast and the Northern Peninsula, partly cloudy tonight, a low of 15, sun and cloud and 23 for tomorrow. Right now, some light drizzle in St. John's, and it's currently 15. 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
11: Thank you so much, Claudette. And here is what we are working on just ahead of our VOCM news time at 2 o'clock. The RNC is continuing to investigate a collision last Friday that sent a 6-year-old child to hospital, and we'll also be telling you about heroic rescue, this time in manuals. 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
1: At 2 o'clock, we do have some drizzle and fog in St. John's. Temperature right around 15 degrees. Good afternoon, I'm Zach Power. The RNC is continuing to investigate a collision last Friday that sent a 6-year-old child to hospital with life-threatening injuries. The constabulary says out of respect for the privacy of the child's family, they are not providing any updates on his medical condition at this time. 32-year-old Tyler Day is charged with impaired driving causing bodily harm, failing to remain at the scene of an accident, and breach of a probation order in connection with the incident. Meanwhile, there's been another apparent shooting outside the U.S. consulate in Toronto. Toronto police are investigating after witnesses reported hearing gunfire in the area this morning, and evidence that a firearm was discharged was found near the scene. The area has since been closed off as investigators continue their work. Arrests were made earlier this year after shots were fired at the U.S. consulate back in March in what police identified as part of an ongoing criminals for hire sequence of events. A new study by the Canadian Medical Journal Association has found that 1 in 10 emergency room physicians are leaving the profession due to burnout in what they call a broken healthcare system. VOCM's Linda Swain has more.
2: High patient volumes, long wait times, overcrowding, and bed blocking are among the issues emergency room staff have been dealing with right across Canada, and the study shows it's taking a toll on physician well-being. Participants were invited to take part in 3 surveys between November of 2022 and January of 2025, with a response rate of 67%. Of the 410 participants, 41 had left the profession, citing high emotional exhaustion and depersonalization caused by a broken healthcare system, unrealistic societal expectations, and insurmountable workplace challenges. As a result, almost half of respondents reported that they had reduced their work hours, and 10% reported leaving the profession. The CMAJ says provincial, regional, and institutional healthcare leaders could reduce emergency physician burnout by following the recommendations made in a Canadian Association of Emergency Physicians report entitled Empower. It called for the creation of emergency care clinical networks to coordinate service and HR planning, monitor gaps in healthcare, and the creation and support of team-based care to better serve patient needs. Linda Swain, VOCM, Local News Now.
1: And finally, a CBS man jumped into action and helped save a young girl struggling in the water on the Manuel's River over the weekend. Ian McDonald was visiting the popular swimming spot over the weekend with his family when he heard a woman scream. McDonald says he saw a child caught in the strong eddy amongst the rocks and saw her head go under the water. He says the mother couldn't get to the child and he jumped in the water to reach her.
3: And as her mom was trying to swim up to her and couldn't reach her, I swam up and I tried to reach her. Couldn't. Then I hopped up on the rock next to it, leaned over and grabbed her by the life vest she was wearing and just pulled her out of the trap and she floated down to her mom.
1: Tristan Vincent took to Facebook to thank McDonald for his heroic action. She says that she can't imagine what another minute would have done. McDonald says he didn't even have time to think about what was happening.
3: It was all instinct. I didn't think. I just saw a little girl go under and I jumped up and did what I could.
1: And that's your news. Your weather forecast is next.
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1: For St. John's Metro, the rest of the Avalon tonight, pretty well what's out there now will remain drizzle and fog, low near 12. For tomorrow, periods of rain, easterly winds at 30, high 13. For Clarenville and Central Newfoundland, tonight, cloudy with drizzle overnight, fog patches developing, and a low of 13. For tomorrow, periods of rain and a high of 16. For the South Coast tonight, cloudy with drizzle and fog, low near 15. For tomorrow, 10 to 20 millimeters of rain with fog, northeasterly winds gusting to 30, temperature at 15 degrees. And for the West Coast, Southwest Coast, and Northern Peninsula tonight, partly cloudy, low near 15. And then for your Tuesday forecast, a mix of sun and cloud, daytime high at 23 degrees. And this has been your latest VOCM News. 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

0: I've had the time of my life on your VOCM. It is just about 2:18. And we are talking about that one thing that you would love to upgrade on your rig for a chance to win tickets for this Friday to the Napa Auto Parts World Series of Monster Trucks. Oh, yes, you can hear the trucks revving up now at the Avondale's Eastbound Speedway. And some of our answers today, just having a quick look at some of our texts that are coming in. If you could upgrade one thing on your rig, what would it be? Somebody had said they would upgrade their stereo system. Another person said that if they could replace anything on their rig, it would have to be a new set of rims that she could use when she changes over to her winter tires. That was Pamela. Another person said, if I could upgrade one thing on my rig, it would have to be a lift kit. And another person said, I'd love to add cooled seats to our Subaru Ascent. I rented a Ford Expedition in Ontario, and the cooled seats saved our lives. Yeah, for the first time ever, I was in a rig with cooled seats. I gotta say, it was mighty nice. Oh, and we had this call. It's a unique answer. Let's take a listen.
1: Hello. Just driving along, listening to your show, and listening to the answers that you have there about if there's one thing you could change or adjust or have on your vehicle, what would it be? So it's myself and my husband driving down along, and he's laughing at some of the comments that were made. And he says, well, he said, if it was me, I'd have my passenger seat be able to turn around. That's the one the wife sits in. And I thought, well, no, that's not very nice, but hey, I suppose. But anyway, I thought I'd call it in. My husband's name is Sandy Hall. So, yeah, he thinks he's really wise today. Thank you.
0: Oh, Sandy, you sound like a keeper. If you could upgrade one thing on your rig, what would it be? Monster Trucks tickets up for grabs. Leave your contact information. We'll be doing a draw toward the end of the show. 709

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0: For St. John's Metro, the rest of the Avalon, drizzle and fog tonight. Temperatures at 12 for Tuesday, periods of rain, winds at 30 and a high of 13. For Clarenville and Central, cloudy with some drizzle overnight, some fog patches, and a low of 13. For Tuesday, some rain and a high of 16 degrees. For the South Coast tonight, some drizzle and fog. Temperatures at 15, 10 to 20 millimeters of rain tomorrow, some fog as well. And temperature remains at 15 degrees for tomorrow. And for the West and Southwest Coast, and the Northern Peninsula, tonight partly cloudy at a low of 15.

0: sun and cloud tomorrow with a high of 23 degrees. Right now, it's a little on the misty side in parts of St. John's. It's currently 15 degrees. Turning our attention now to what's happening in our newsroom and our headlines, let's check in with Zach Power.
1: Thank you so much, Claudette. And here is what we are working on for the VOCM newsroom at this hour. RNC is still trying to piece together the details on a crash that sent a six-year-old child to hospital with life-threatening injuries. And the Association for New Canadians says it's difficult to get a firm grasp on the prevalence of human trafficking under a cloud of numbers. Details on those two stories and more coming up in your next VOCM news, set for 3 o'clock.
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VOCM.

0: the outfield and your love on your VOCM. Oh, I know a lot of you love, love, love monster trucks. And with that in mind, we're giving away a set of tickets for Friday, July 31st at Avondale's Eastbound Speedway for Napa Auto Parts World Series of Monster Trucks. Oh, yes. So our question today, as we posted on our social media today, if you could upgrade one thing on your rig, what would it be? And we've had a number of people text and put in their comments on our socials, including Denise, who says, I would jack her up and have some major rubber upgraded with a fresh new paint job. That is very, very specific. Erica says a sunroof. Brianna says remote start. Trina says a roof rack and lighting for nighttime driving. These are all great answers. Lynn says I'd have four built-in car seats for my grandchildren. I know. How hard is it, though, when you want to take one of your loved ones with you, but they have a car seat, and then you have to transfer the car seat from one car to another? So I get that. That is a bit of a pain. Kimmy says, the color. My rig is black and always so hot during this time of year. We also had this call to VOCM.
1: Hi, this is Cliff. I would love to upgrade my air conditioning. Whoever thought that we would need air conditioning in Newfoundland. But mine is just not working. Had a refill, still not working. Oh, well.
0: Cliff, I'm always curious about people who say that, because I remember having a car for a number of summers without air conditioning, and I found that quite brutal, actually. But I hear, I don't know if there's any truth to this because I didn't research it, but I just hear that it's so, so expensive to replace your air conditioning in your vehicle. So it's pretty interesting that you would say that. So if you could upgrade one thing on your rig, what would it be? 709-273-5211. You can send us a message on our socials. You can text us, you can send us a voice note or a voice message, 709-273-5211. Not going to really need the air conditioning much over the next day or so, at least in Metro. We'll have the details on your forecast in just a moment.
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0: For St. John's Metro, the rest of the Avalon, drizzle and fog tonight, a low of 12. Tomorrow, some rain and a high of 13. Clarenville and Central, drizzle overnight, a low of 13. Periods of rain tomorrow with a high of 16. For the South Coast, drizzle and fog tonight, a low of 15. 10 to 20 millimeters of rain and fog tomorrow with temperatures at 15 degrees. For the West and Southwest Coast and the Northern Peninsula, partly cloudy tonight, a low of 15. Sun and cloud and 23 tomorrow. Right now, a little bit misty and 15 in St. John's. 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
11: Thank you so much, Claudette. And here's what we are working on for the VOCM newsroom at this hour. The Association of New Canadians commenting on human trafficking in Newfoundland and Labrador. We'll give you some details on that and why the RNC is still trying to piece together the details on a crash that happened on Friday. Those two stories and more coming up in your next VOCM news at 3 o'clock.
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1: At 3 o'clock, we do have mostly cloudy skies. Temperature right around 15 degrees in St. John's. Good afternoon. I'm Zach Power. The RNC continuing to investigate a collision last Friday that sent a 6-year-old boy to hospital with life-threatening injuries. The constabulary says out of respect and the privacy for the child's family, they're not providing any further updates on his medical condition at this time. 32-year-old Tyler Day is charged with impaired driving, causing bodily harm, failure to remain at the scene of an accident, and breach of probation in connection with the incident. Meanwhile, Mounties are investigating the theft of an inflatable dinghy from the Charleston Bonavista Bay area. Police say the Dunlop inflatable boat and a 2002 boat trailer was taken from a cabin on the main road in Charleston sometime between June 1st and July the 8th. The 14-foot orange vessel did not have a motor attached at the time. The license plate number on the trailer is TWM026. Anybody with information asked to contact the RCMP or Crime Stoppers. Meanwhile, there's been another apparent shooting outside the U.S. consulate in Toronto. The Toronto Police Service is investigating after witnesses reported hearing gunfire in the area early this morning, and evidence that a firearm was discharged and was found near the scene. The area has since been closed off as investigators do their work. Arrests were made earlier this year after shots were fired at the U.S. consulate back on March the 10th, and what police identified as part of an ongoing criminals for hire sequence of events. The Association for New Canadians says it's difficult to get a firm grasp on the prevalence of human trafficking in Newfoundland and Labrador, as underreporting clouds the numbers. The ANC has been given some $220,000 by the federal government to find ways to reduce incidents of human trafficking. Acting Director of Resettlement and Settlement Services at the ANC, Chris Lewis, says their focus is now on prevention.
2: So regardless of what the actual number is, we're going to try to get that down to zero, pretty close to it, right? And that starts with education. And that's where the community-driven portion comes in. You know, we're partnering with other organizations. Rose mentioned the
3: law enforcement. We have an advisory council with RNC, RCMP. We've been collaborating closely with other nonprofits in the city and right across the island as well to make sure that it's a full, full community effect.
1: And finally, the provincial government has accepted a plan by the federal government to demolish a built component of the former Argentian naval base. Public Services and Procurement Canada will remove hazardous materials and demolish existing infrastructure at the former U.S. Navy recreation camp in Dunnville. That includes 8 cabins, 7 support buildings, and underground water lines. Hazardous materials such as asbestos and lead paint will be removed. No new construction is planned, so the site will become a publicly accessible green space. And that's your news. Your weather forecast is next.
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1: For St. John's Metro, the rest of the Avalon tonight, drizzle and fog, low near 12. For tomorrow, periods of rain, easterly winds at 30 and a high of 13. For central Newfoundland and Clarenville tonight, cloudy with drizzle overnight, fog patches and a low 13. Tomorrow, periods of rain and 16 degrees. For the south coast tonight, cloudy with drizzle and fog, low near 15. And then for tomorrow, 10 to 20 millimeters of rain, fog, northwesterly winds gusting to 30, temperature at 15 degrees. And for the West Coast, Southwest Coast, and Northern Peninsula tonight, partly cloudy, low near 15. And tomorrow, a mix of sun and cloud, daytime high at 23 degrees. And this has been your latest VOCM News. 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

0: final call. We're going to be doing our draw just before roughly around 3:40, 3:45-ish here on VOCM. So you want to listen for your chance and to hear your name. Hopefully you could be the winners. Just send us your answer to the following question. What would be your upgrade on your rig if you could upgrade one thing? 709-273-5211. Don't forget to leave your contact information. It is 3:21, and I noticed that the town of Brigus issued an advisory, not so much of an advisory, more like a heads up today to residents, saying that there's going to be more traffic than usual within the next couple of days because Hudson and Rex films a portion of their television series on Barracks Road and Middle Ridge. So there should be a little bit of disruption, not too much, but some delays in that area again in the town of Brigus as Hudson and Rex continues to film in the area. Wanted to let you know. We'll be back with your forecast.
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4: Having a look now at your VOCM forecast for St. John's Metro. The rest of the Avalon, drizzle and fog tonight. Temperatures down to 12 for Tuesday, periods of rain and a high of 13. For Clarenville and Central, some drizzle overnight tonight. Some fog patches and a low of 13 for Tuesday, periods of rain and a high of 16 degrees. For the South Coast, cloudy with drizzle and fog tonight, a low of 15. For Tuesday, 10 to 20 millimeters of rain, some fog. Temperatures at 15 for the West and Southwest Coast and the Northern Peninsula. Tonight, partly cloudy and a low of 15 for Tuesday, sun and cloud at a high of 23. Right now, still sitting at 15 degrees with mostly cloudy skies and a little misty conditions in parts of St. John's. 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
5: Thank you so much, Claudette. And here is what we are working on for the VOCM newsroom at this hour. We will give you an update on a collision that happened late last week. And we'll also be telling you about a heroic rescue in the town of CBS. 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

0: Lover of Mine on your VOCM. It is 3:40. We're winding down the show, but we're going to end with the big one. We're giving away a set of tickets for the Monster Trucks. Well, the exact name of the event is the World Series of Monster Trucks at Eastbound, and we're so excited to be able to give them away today and tomorrow. And so how we're giving them away is we've been asking you today, if you could upgrade one thing on your rig, what would it be? And we've had a lot of great answers. Just going to give you a couple of them now. Let's take a listen to some of these. All right. So over to social media we go. And Peggy says if she could upgrade one thing on her vehicle, it would be a bigger trunk. Yes, I can always do with a bigger trunk. Tanya says air conditioning. Agnes, she'd upgrade to a monster truck. Ashley says, I'd be happy to have a vehicle with nothing needed to be fixed. Every few weeks, I have to fix something. Oh, and I'd like a new radio with phone hookups and all that jazz. We also had these calls to VOCM.
1: If I could change anything on my car, I'd like to have wipers on my backup camera. And I'd also like to have some kind of an indicator so that I park straight, because for some reason, I tend to back up. I'm a little bit of a slew. Thank you.
2: Hi, I would like to enter the contest for today. The one thing that I would like to have upgraded on my vehicle is AC. My air conditioning is not working, and I'd love to have it fixed.
3: Hi, the question of the day, I'd like to have my truck upgraded from a 2018 to 2027. I'd be happy with that. And thanks. We have a beautiful day.
0: Sounds like we all want some upgrades to our vehicles. And our winner today happens to be this person.
4: This message is for Claudette regarding the Monster Truck ticket giveaway. One thing that I would update and upgrade on my rig would to have a panoramic sunroof. The reason why I say that is because my two little kids are adopted, and they absolutely love everything to do with the sky. And just recently, a year ago, we lost my sister-in-law, and they're always looking up at the sky, waving auntie and looking up to auntie. So I think it would be a great benefit to have that for our babies, so they can look at auntie all the time they want.
0: I will never look at a sunroof or a moonroof the same again. A lot of people, I think, are going to be looking up and thinking about Andy for sure. Well, that was the voice of Natasha. You are the winner of our tickets for this Friday's World Series of Monster Trucks at Eastbound Avondale's Eastbound Speedway. And we will be setting you up with a pair of tickets. And thank you to everybody for taking time to be part of the show. It really makes my day. We're going to be doing this all again tomorrow with another question.
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0: I'm Claudette Barnes with your Community Minute. The town of Marystown is celebrating its 75th anniversary of incorporation as a municipality and are planning 75 events during 2026 to mark the occasion. 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
0: Having a look now at your forecast for St. John's Metro. The rest of the Avalon tonight, drizzle and fog, a low of 12 tonight, periods of rain tomorrow, winds at 30 and a high of 13 degrees. For Clarenville and Central tonight, some drizzle overnight, some fog patches and a low of 13, periods of rain tomorrow with a high of 16. For the South Coast, drizzle and fog tonight, a low of 15. Expect 10 to 20 millimeters of rain tomorrow, some fog and temperatures at 15. For the West and Southwest Coast and the Northern Peninsula, partly cloudy tonight, a low of 15. For Tuesday, sun and cloud and a high of 23 degrees. Right now, it's a little misty and 14 degrees in St. John's. Also, our final check-in before our 4 o'clock news and before the Tim Power Show. 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
18: Thank you so much, Claudette. And here is what we are working on for the VOCM newsroom at this hour. A CBS man jumped into action to help save a young girl struggling in the water on the Manuel's River over the weekend. We'll hear from Ian McDonald. And we'll also tell you about some $9 million in municipal funding for the town of St. Mary's and other communities. 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
1: At 4 o'clock, we do have some mist, temperature right around 14 degrees in St. John's. Good afternoon, I'm Zach Power. A 53-year-old woman is dead following a moose vehicle collision on the Trans-Canada Highway early this morning. RCMP responded to the scene around 2:45 this morning. The driver was pronounced dead at the scene. The ensuing investigation resulted in the extended closure of the highway just west of Chapel Arm. The highway has since been reopened, and the investigation is still ongoing. The RNC, meanwhile, continuing to investigate a collision last Friday that sent a six-year-old child with life-threatening injuries. The constabulary says out of respect and privacy for the child's family, they are not providing any updates on his medical condition at this time. A 32-year-old Tyler Day is charged with impaired driving causing bodily harm, failing to remain at the scene of an accident, and breach of a probation order in connection with the incident. Mounties investigating the theft of an inflatable dinghy from Charleston in the Bonavista Bay. Police say the Dunlop inflatable boat and a 2002 boat trailer were taken from the cabin in the community between June 1st and July the 8th. There was a trailer attached to that boat, and that comes with a license plate of TWM026. Anyone with information asked to contact police. Some $9 million in municipal capital works funding for communities throughout the province was announced this morning in St. Mary's. Provincial Transportation Minister Barry Petten and area MP Paul Connors and St. Mary's Mayor Steve Ryan were on hand for the announcement. Petten says $656,000 has been set aside for culvert replacements in the St. Mary's area.
2: It's very important because a lot of the culverts are deteriorating, and of course you can't put new asphalt down a road work. You know, what's under the road is more important than anything else. Most people don't realize it. They're not like a nice blacktop, but culverts are very important. So, but this funding is very important to those towns, small towns. It's what makes them tick, so to speak. I mean, rural land, these communities depend heavily on this project and this capital works program.
1: And finally, there's been another apparent shooting outside the U.S. consulate in Toronto. Police service in Toronto are investigating witness reports of gunfire in the area early this morning and evidence that a firearm was discharged. Arrests were made earlier this year after shots were fired at the U.S. consulate back in March in what police identified as part of an alleged criminals-for-hire sequence of events. And that's your news. Your weather forecast is coming up next.
3: 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If you've heard of the SS Ethie's Heroic Dog or Ted Russell's Smoke Room on the Kyle, you've heard of the Alphabet Fleet. The famed SS Kyle rests to this day grounded in Harbor Grays. 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
1: For St. John's Metro, the rest of the Avalon, tonight drizzle and fog, low near 12. Tomorrow, periods of rain, easterly winds at 30, high 13. For Clarenville and Central Newfoundland, tonight cloudy with drizzle overnight, fog patches, low 13. Tomorrow, periods of rain and a high of 16. For the South Coast, tonight cloudy with drizzle and fog, low of 15. For Tuesday, 10 to 20 millimeters of rain, fog patches, northeasterly winds at 30. Temperature at 15 degrees. For the West Coast, Southwest Coast, and Northern Peninsula tonight, partly cloudy, low 15. Tuesday, mix of sun and cloud and a high of 23. For Happy Valley Goose Bay tonight, partly cloudy, low of 18. Tomorrow, sunshine, high 29, humidex 31. For Labrador West tonight, partly cloudy with some showers on the way. Southwesterly winds of 30, temperature at 13. For tomorrow, mix of sun and cloud and a high of 20. And finally, for the North Coast, including Nain and surrounding areas, for tonight, cloudy with showers on the way, low 14, and tomorrow, sunny breaks with some showers as well, and a high of 20. And this has been your latest VOCM News. 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
0: 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Here's Tim.
5: Hello, everybody, on this Monday, July 27th. Great to be with you. Hope you all had fantastic weekends. Again, it looks like the Churchill Park Festival, Music Festival, was a smashing hit. Or at least there's a lot of smash people enjoying the hits. No judgment here. Been there myself. It was great. I was following a lot of it, and I wish I could have seen some of it, but unfortunately that wasn't the case. Love the Matchbox 20. Many guys doing the smart local thing, going and buying some lemonade from some kids and cookies as well, or treats. I didn't know they were cookies. Doesn't matter. They went and did that. That was really smart. Great to see the energy and the excitement at all of these festivals. Great to see local acts getting their chance as well. It's not just Keith Urban and Matchbox 20. There are local people playing too. So well done on all of that. Of course, I think the folk festivals in a week or two, that's all coming up. Enjoy those summer music festivals. There's nothing quite like them when that is your jam, and there's some good jamming going on out there. If baseball is your jam, and I'm thinking you've used Sarah Strickland. Oh boy, the Jays. Hey, they just can't find last year's form. Is there going to be a fire sale this week of the team? Probably not, but August 3rd, a week from today, is the trade deadline, and lots of rumors surrounding a plentitude of Toronto players, among them Kevin Gausman, of course, Dalton Varsho, others potentially being let go. Hard to think of that, given the magic they provided us all last year, but that is sport, that is life. But if you're a Blue Jay fan, it's a tough one getting to see the Blue Jays this weekend, so I'm excited about that. We'll miss Dylan Cease, the ace, currently the ace, who's pitching on Friday. We'll get to the game on Saturday, but always a good time, and of course, there are lots of fans from Newfoundland and Labrador for the Jays, and they're playing, who they got today? Max Scherzer, or the Washington Nationals today, before they come back to Toronto. All right, what do we got on the show for you? Well, a bunch of different things. In about 2 minutes or so, we're going to talk to Eric Grenier, publisher of The Writ, to talk about some scene setting for the federal by-elections that have been called. The Prime Minister, after doing some hiking around Gros Morne, which was great to see, anytime somebody well-known globally and our Prime Minister, regardless of his or her political stripe, hikes on our lands, that's a great thing. But the Prime Minister, after his hikes around Gros Morne, announced that there would be three by-elections held 4 weeks from today on August the 31st. Actually, it's longer than that. Sorry, 6 weeks from today, August the 30, 5 weeks from today, August the 31st. And they will be held, one in Ontario, at a place called Beaches East York, one in Quebec, in Chicoutimi. Many Newfoundlanders know Chicoutimi. Lots of QMJHL players have gone through Chicoutimi. And the other in North Vancouver, two of those seats held by the Liberals, one by the Conservatives. We'll talk to Eric Wright, Grenier, about what is on the agenda for all the parties heading into these by-elections, and who is most impacted by what could happen. We'll talk about that. We've got our friend Amanda Bittner coming on to discuss the political communications differences between Quebec and Newfoundland and Labrador over Churchill Falls and what may or may not be happening, although there does seem to be agreement that something is happening. It's just the magnitude of it and what will move forward. That's important in both provinces. We'll get Amanda's take on that. We will then hear a conversation I had with Carmi Levy, well-known national tech journalist, about an AI tool that went rogue and what that might mean. It involves OpenAI. We'll hear from the head of the Dairy Farmers of Canada about just what supply management is. We hear about it a lot. Some of it may be on the table or it may not in trade negotiations. You want to have a listen there. And we'll talk to our own Aaron Collette from VOCM Cares about something VOCM Cares is doing with the RNC. But let's go to the line now and bring on Eric Grenier. Eric, of course, is the publisher of The Writ. Many people in our province subscribe to it, as they do across the country. Eric, manna from heaven from you, although you did make time to cut the lawn today, which is an important thing to do. By-elections called 5 weeks from today, August 31st, one in Beaches, East York, which is currently a Liberal-held seat, one in Chicoutimi-Lafjord, which is was a Conservative-held seat, and North Vancouver, where Capilano, also a Liberal-held seat. Why did Carney pick these three and the date? What's significant about the timing and the seats lining up now?
6: Yeah, it's a good question because he did have some options. There's actually four vacancies in the House right now, so mm-hmm. he chose to fill three of them and leave one of them unfilled. And he did have many more months. He could have waited until the end of the year before calling these by-elections. I mean, there's two things there. One is he, I think, would like to have these seats filled for the return of Parliament in September. As you mentioned, two of them are Liberal seats, and almost certainly the Liberals are going to hold on to those two seats. And the last one in Chicoutimi-Lafjord, that one is actually kind of winnable for the Liberals. So they could come out of this with three seats, picking up one from the Conservatives, before they return in September, and left another seat, which is also in Quebec, that is currently held by the Bloc. That one would have been harder for the Liberals to win, mm-hmm. and they seem keen to let that one be vacant for the time being.
5: Yeah, one of the advantages a prime minister has when he or she is calling by elections, they have to they get to determine the timing. For the most part, they need to be called within 6 months of a member of parliament resigning, so the prime minister has some latitude here. Just in the total seat count in parliament, he being the prime minister only needs to win one of these to maintain his majority, correct?
6: Well, it's more if he wants to have the 172 seats. And there's a little bit of a math to do here just because of the vacancies. A majority is really just if you have more members than the opposition. So while there are some vacancies, it kind of actually pads their majority. Because some of the other vacancies we're expecting to have later in the summer, one's a Conservative seat in Saskatchewan, one's an NDP seat in Montreal. Those are seats that... the Liberals are happy to have no one sit in them if it's an opposition member. So he does. Every seat, I think, is more about padding their majority. Either way, when they come back in September, they'll still have that majority in place.
5: All right, let's work east to west, talk about the three seats. So the seat in Quebec is in Chicoutimi-Lafjord. Richard Martel held that seat for the Conservatives. He picked it up, I believe, in a by-election himself in 2018. Popular locally, a junior hockey coach. He held that seat through would have been two general elections or three general elections and a by-election. He got appointed to the Senate by Mark Carney. That seat, while not a traditional Conservative seat, is it fair to say it's in an area where the Conservatives have the most opportunity or have traditionally had the most opportunity in Quebec?
6: Yeah, I think so. It's in the Saguenay-Lac-Saint-Jean region, so it includes part of the city of Saguenay, and as you mentioned, well known for anybody who's a hockey fan because of the junior team that's there. And that was one of the reasons that Richard Martel was able to win by such a big margin when he took it in a by-election in 2018. So there is a little bit of a question that we'll have answered with this by-election. How much of that vote was a Conservative vote? How much was a Martel vote? But that general region has always been, I think, the next target area for the Conservatives. When they were doing well ahead of Justin Trudeau's resignation, the neighboring seats to this one, I think we're high up on the Conservatives' target list. But now, with things not going as well for Pierre Poilievre, with the Conservatives not doing too great in Quebec right now, they might be really hard-pressed to hold this seat. They only won it by about 3 points in the last election. It was a real three-way race. Conservatives at 34%, the Bloc at 31%, and the Liberals at 31%. So for the Conservatives, they're not only trying to hold the seat, they're trying to hold off the Bloc and the Liberals. And both of those two parties really want to win that seat. So I think it's going to be a pretty hot contested race.
5: Yeah, and Carney, in one of the more recent by-elections, held on to a seat that they had, I guess the court had said wasn't theirs and had to be contested again in Quebec. The Liberals continue to poll well in Quebec. Is that a Carney effect? What would you describe that as, Eric?
6: Yeah, I think so. I mean, it's hard to believe it, but you know, this polling was done not too long ago. And it tested every political leader in Quebec, provincial, federal, some municipal. Mark Carney was the most popular leader among Quebecers. Mark Carney's not a Quebecer. His French is, you know, at best, you know, sometimes labored. But Quebecers seem to like the approach that he's been taking with Donald Trump, just kind of managing things, kind of low drama maybe after the Justin Trudeau years, at least in terms of the drama from Ottawa. So, I do think that the Liberals are doing well in Quebec primarily because of Mark Carney. You look at the provincial party with no chance to win this seat, win anything in the Chicoutimi region. But under Carney, I would say that the Liberals are at least, if they're not the favorites, they're at least in real contention to win it with the Bloc. I think the Conservatives are the ones that are going to be the most in trouble here.
5: And normally by-elections are referendums as they're framed on the government. So that will be a fascinating one to watch. Let's move to Ontario. Beaches, East York, Toronto-held seat, well-known Liberal MP, briefly a cabinet minister under Justin Trudeau, almost, he hoped he would have been the leader of the Liberal Party of Ontario, Nate Erskine-Smith. Some interesting news over the weekend suggesting that former NDP leader son, Michael Layton, he himself, well known in Toronto, a former councillor for that area, may put his hand up. What is the play here? Should this be a safe Liberal hold, or if Mike Layton enters, does that change the dynamic?
6: I think that is maybe the only thing that could change it. I mean, the Liberals won this by about 40 points over the last election, and that was over the Conservatives. The NDP had just 7% of the vote in this riding. They used to finish second here pretty routinely. So if they were able to get Mike Layton to run, that would at least be a name that he could bring his own vote rather than kind of banking on the NDP's vote to try to win this seat. But even if he ran, that's a huge margin to overcome. I think here the test is not so much about who wins and loses, but whether the Liberals still retain that kind of vote in a, you know, progressive part of Toronto, and if the NDP can make inroads. If the NDP was making a list of seats that they wanted to win in Toronto, I don't think Beaches, East York would be very high on it. But if they're not putting up a 20 or a 30% in a riding like this, then they're not going to win the other seats, the ones that, you know, Jack Layton used to hold or Olivia Chow. Mm-hmm. That, I think, is the test. This is a bit one of those tests to see how much of the Liberals move to the center-right under Carney, if that is putting off any voters in Beaches, East York. But just recently, they made their decision not to support the expansion of the Billy Bishop Airport in downtown Toronto, which, not to be a cynic, but might have had a reason with these by-elections in play.
5: Yeah, as I know, the people in the Beaches are finicky. Newfoundlanders and Labradorians who have relatives there will tell you that's probably true. All right, last one. Jonathan Wilkins' old seat, the former federal minister, known in Newfoundland and Labrador, of course, from his time in both at Environment and at Natural Resources. It's his seat. He's now an ambassador in Europe. Announced last week, I think it was, that a former senior staffer to the Prime Minister is going to run for the Liberals there. Liberals doing better in BC, I think, than they have in a while. What does this North Vancouver Capilano seat look like?
6: Yeah, it looks like a pretty easy win for the Liberals. As you mentioned, Braden Cayley was appointed there. They did have a nomination race in Beaches, East York, but in North Vancouver, someone who is very close to Carney has been given the green light to run for the Liberals there. They won a pretty wide margin over the Conservatives in the last election. And as you mentioned, the Liberals are doing pretty well in British Columbia in the polls. The Conservatives are actually struggling. So it would be a bit of a surprise to see anything but the Liberals winning this. But, you know, with the pipeline deal that has been kind of worked out with Alberta, that pipeline is heading down to that part of the province. So will there be any repercussions there? Could we see the Greens or the NDP get a bit of a protest vote? But I think anything but a Liberal win would be a pretty big upset here.
5: Yeah, it will be interesting to watch and see what also impact the by-elections have on all three of the leaders. Mr. Polyev may be the most vulnerable, but there may be criticism for Mr. Lewis as well. As you say, if he doesn't do as well as they did in terms of vote share in the Beaches, East York. All right. Appreciate the time as always, Eric. Thank you for joining us.
6: All right. Thanks, Tim.
5: All right. That is Eric Grenier, publisher of The Writ. 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Arguably the best online site for understanding the mechanics of Canadian federal elections. When we come back, Dr. Amanda Bittner to talk about the Odyssey. No, she went there the other day, and we'll get her a film review. No, we won't. We're going to talk about political comms between Newfoundland and Labrador and Quebec around Churchill Falls. Why is it playing out the way it is? Back with that momentarily.
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9: Now, Dr. Amanda Bittner debuts as movie critic. And here's why, Amanda. So I was out this morning working out, and I was listening to one of the actors from The Odyssey on a sports podcast. Yeah. And he was claiming it's the best movie ever, big budget production, really well done, adaptation tremendous. You, being a really good mom, as you are, took your daughter and I think a couple others to the movies on Friday. What is your review of The Odyssey? Is it, as is being billed, a blockbuster that is great?
10: Oh, it's great. Yeah. So I went with my daughter, my son, and my husband, and it was phenomenal. Every single one of us enjoyed it in all different ways. My daughter had read the books, and so she really thought that it was true to the stories for the most part, but had some questions. My son just thought it was exciting and action-y, and my husband and I both just loved it. So all around, it worked. Yeah.
9: All right. Well, there you go. Another glowing review.
10: For sure.
9: All right, yeah. There you go. And we're not even repping the Christopher Nolan or anybody from The Odyssey today. But speaking of Odysseys, of course, to use the terrible segue, is Churchill Falls. It has always been an Odyssey. Perhaps it really was an Iliad. But the last week, kind of fascinating. Premiers gathered in PEI, as you know, met with the Prime Minister on Thursday while they were there. Christine Frechette, the Quebec Premier, extremely bullish in her comments around Churchill Falls, a new MOU or whatever it may be, saying it was coming very soon. She's very excited. Premier Wakeham, much more guarded and cautious, spoke to him about that. And, you know, he reiterated the points that he's made before. Got to see what it is. Won't be held to timelines. Anything surprise you about the way the two parties are managing their communications around whatever this may be?
10: Yeah, it's interesting, isn't it? I like the way you did the segue there about the Odyssey. I think that's well, A, clever, of course, Tim, but also kind of apropos in the sense that it feels like we're talking about this MOU, and at first it was like this big, exciting, great news story. Yep. It felt like, Jack and the Beanstalk's magic bean. It was going to solve all of our problems, and then, of course, we had an election, and then, of course, everything changed. And so it feels like there's so much up in the air right now. Is it going to happen? Is it going to happen? And there's so many different groups involved that have so many different perspectives on this. We hear constantly from the Liberal Party of Newfoundland and Labrador, they really want to get this show on the road. Where is it? What's happening with it? Why aren't we there yet? We're going to run out of time. And then we hear the Premier saying, whoa, we're just going to go slow and easy. It's all going to work out fine. Depending on how it goes, it's going to go the way it's going to go. And it'll take as long as it'll take. And then we have the Premier of Quebec who's like, oh, yeah, anytime, we're almost done. And so it's really hard for the average person to kind of weed through this and have a sense of, okay, what is actually going on?

0: on what's actually at stake here. What are the issues they're hung up on? I think some of the questions a lot of us probably have are, what exactly are they currently negotiating? What is up in the air at the moment? Like, what do they not agree on? What do they actually agree on? It would be nice to have some information. And of course, we do know that an election has to be called in Quebec by the end of the summer. And so anything could change depending on the outcome of that election. So, and then if there is an election with the change of government, what then happens to the MOU? Is it dead? Is it alive? Is it just, It's a lot. It's very confusing.
1: Is there, given the political dynamics of all of this and the provincial election we had, where the provincial Liberals who were then in government had hoped that the MOU would be enough to propel them to victory, and it didn't. Wakeham played, of course, a game focused more on accountability. It worked for him over the course of the election. Is there any other option for Tony Wakeham other than to be cautious and understate it, which is so very different from what we've seen with other Newfoundland premiers when significant announcements have come forward? Can he even make Churchill Falls, whatever it may be, a significant announcement? Or does that cut into the credibility of his previous arguments?
0: Yeah, that's a great question. You know, it's interesting, right? Because I think that you're right in that when we have this chance as a, you know, I think, are we have a have-not province, regardless of what the official status is, I think that the challenges that we have here in this province economically are massive. And without the magic bean, how are we going to fix them? So I think everybody wants this to be a magical outcome. And I think that that means that it's actually quite scary to say yes to this deal, because we know we have a long history in this province with mega projects gone bad. And so, you know, I don't think caution is necessarily a bad thing. I think that that's sensible in many ways, because it's tough to know what the actual outcomes will be. And it's tough to know whether or not this really is a good deal versus could we get a better deal. I guess the question is like, what are the goals the province has? What are the goals the premier has? What are the best ways to get there? Because I don't know that he has another magic bean in his back pocket. Does that mean this should go ahead? Not necessarily, right? Like, I don't have strong feelings either way. I just think for me, it would be really nice if voters had more information. It would be really nice if there was more transparency from the start. And of course, you know, we've gone this long journey now, back to the Odyssey, right? Where it's really hard to kind of weed through all the various stages that this MOU has gone through. And part of the challenge, again, for the regular voter, is weeding through all the kind of personality bashing that's gone along the way. Who do we trust to do this when everybody has been insulted by each other? Who can handle this job right now? And why should we trust them, given what others are saying about them? So you have this independent review, the old independent review. You have various governments. You have various parties. Everybody is saying something different. And maybe they're all a little bit right, and maybe they're all a little bit wrong, but how do we know? And that's the part that's scary, and that's the part that could have massive future implications, right? We don't want another muskrat. That's a disaster. And there was a lot of enthusiasm for that. And, you know, there's a lot of price to pay for that level of enthusiasm and that little amount of oversight.
1: Well, if the Quebec premier is to be believed, we will know if there is something in the next few weeks, because they are getting closer and closer to having to call an election, and then we will be calling on you. Amanda, appreciate the time as always, and thanks for upping the game on the Odyssey. I will have to find a way to go watch
0: it. You got to go check it out. It's worth it. Yeah.
1: Definitely. All right. Good to talk to you, my friend. Thank you.
0: You too. Talk soon. Bye.
1: All right. That's Dr. Amanda Bittner from Memorial University Political Science and Movie Reviewer for today. When we come back, Carmi Levy is going to join us to talk about a wild occurrence from OpenAI and some rogue behavior. Back with that momentarily.
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1: We talk a lot about AI on this program because I think it is such a curiosity and reality to so many of us. We want to understand it better. Well, there was a very concerning story last week. An open AI test model escaped and broke into real companies' servers. I had the opportunity to talk to national tech journalist and analyst Carmi Levy about this last week. Here's our conversation. So one of open AI models escaped and hacked into another company. It wasn't supposed to be able to do that. Tell us about this, Carmi, and what kind of concerns it might raise.
10: Yeah, not going to lie, Tim. This kind of freaked me out when I first heard it, and I'm still a little freaked out now. So, yeah, just, you know, let's put that in context. So OpenAI, they were testing a new autonomous AI agent. And what AI agents are, they're software that does things on its own autonomously, no human involvement, and they can perform complex tasks. And we basically said, you know, go off and do this, build an entire budget spreadsheet based on multiple inputs and go to all these different departments and pull this data and that data, put it all together and come back to me when it's all done. And so it really is sort of the next big thing in AI. So they were testing it in what's called a digital sandbox, like an enclosed, confined virtual space, so that no matter what happened, that, you know, there wouldn't be any negative impact, no damage, no risk to other systems. And it was a security test. And so during the test, something went wrong. And the AI agent, instead of doing what it was supposed to be doing, it actually broke out. It was kind of like the dinosaurs in Jurassic Park, where, you know, they're supposed to be in the enclosure, but next thing you know, they're running around on the island and terrorizing everyone. And that's what happened here. The AI agent made it out onto the open internet, despite the fact that that's not supposed to happen. Once it got out onto the open internet, it then targeted the systems belonging to an AI company known as Hugging Face. And it successfully broke into their systems. And as we've learned, AI agents are really good at identifying weaknesses in cyber defenses. And then they just go right for the jugular. Boom. And they're in. And so this is the first time in recorded human history that we have seen an AI agent, an autonomous piece of software on its own, conducting its own successful cyber attack and breaking into a targeted system. So, you know, the good news is these weren't cyber criminals. It wasn't planned. There was no data lost, no real damage. But the fact is it happened. And it's, as a result, it's kind of like only a matter of time before this technology falls into the hands of someone who does have malevolent intent, like a cyber criminal or a dark hat hacker, or, you know, I don't know, maybe somebody from Russia or China who's working for the state. That kind of stuff happens, right? And so it's a very important inflection point in the history of AI, and one that we probably aren't very happy that we finally reached.
1: Somewhere George Orwell is being considered a prophet, Carmi. What is... This whole thing is called, or the way it's described, is an agentic attacker scenario. So people are at least modeling these sorts of scenarios, are they?
10: They are. So, I mean, you know, and just to kind of put it in context, you know, for most of us, AI is, you know, we experience it in the form of a chatbot. So OpenAI's chatbot, of course, is ChatGPT. We ask it questions and then it just gives us an answer back and forth and back and forth. Agentic AI is fully automated. And so there is no human in the loop. And, you know, but it's also based on the same training. They went out onto the internet. They sucked in a huge amount of data. They trained it up and then they turned it loose on the world. And so that's kind of the scary thing here, is that there isn't a human that's sitting, you know, at a keyboard somewhere ready to press the button to stop this thing from happening. It kind of does it on its own and it decides where to go next. And in many cases, it will do things like it'll deceive us. So it'll say it's doing one thing but do another. It will, you know, try to sort of cover its tracks or confabulate, make up excuses so that it doesn't look so bad. So AI agents, as we're learning, can be pretty wily characters. And of course, they are wily because they're based on imperfect technology that was created by imperfect humans.
1: So is there any way to protect against this? I mean, to your point about leaving you unsettled, I'm not sure how I'm supposed to feel either about all of this.
10: Yeah, I mean, look, if you want to join me in my cave, you're absolutely welcome to. Any of our listeners, just
1: we'll
10: come
1: thumb
10: on
1: across
10: down.
1: Newfoundland. They'll think you and I are an oddity. But anyway, go ahead, Carmi.
10: So, no, there is no, like, Pandora's box is already open, so we're not putting it back in. And unfortunately, agentic AI is really seen as the next big thing in AI. You know, every time you hear about, you know, automation and workforce and people losing their jobs because of automation, really they're talking about agentic AI. So it's happening, and we're not going back. However, we can look to our friends in Ottawa. Our government needs to get its act in gear to bring forth legislation, you know, laws specific to these new forms of AI that recognize and are informed by events like this, so that we're better protected. Because right now, OpenAI has said, oh, you know, we're launching an investigation and we're going to share what we know. But they don't have to. You know, they're doing it out of the goodness of their heart. And we're just assuming that they're going to tell us everything. But there's no standard for it. And there are no consequences if they don't meet that minimum. So, you know, we need to have, you know, we have standards for, you know, when you buy a car, there are safety standards. There need to be safety standards for digital tools like AI agents as well. And there need to be punishments for companies like OpenAI if they fail to meet those minimums. And that's really, I think that's the best protection. Because you and I, we can't download an app to protect ourselves. We can't really change anything. We've got to look to governments to you know, really level the playing field.
1: Again, I don't want to go all worst case on Friday with 2 minutes left to go, but what the hell, Carmi, I will. So, but can governments keep up here, though? Look, we're waiting for regulation, but at the speed at which governments regulate and the speed at which innovation happens, they're not on the same track.
10: They're not. And, you know, and to a certain extent, there will always be a gap because technology moves very quickly. And we've seen that with wireless technology. We've seen it with the internet. We've seen it with artificial intelligence. We see it with everything. So this is no exception. But if you move quickly and you decide that it's a priority, then you can at least minimize the gap. If you build frameworks, legislative frameworks, regulatory frameworks that are adaptive so that they can easily morph as the technology continues to evolve. And we are seeing that happen in Europe. The AI Act that the EU has enacted is incredibly adaptive, and they're already using it to start pushing back against big tech companies and forcing them to behave in a more adult-like and, frankly, sustainable manner. So it can be done, but we've got to decide it's important for us. And here we are. We're over a year into the new government, and we're still waiting for the AI Act to be reintroduced. And to me, that's unacceptable. Let's hit the gas on this thing, people.
1: That was Carmi Levy, tech journalist and analyst. He was speaking about that open AI rogue model. Fascinating stuff. Okay, you've heard a lot as it relates to tariffs about the American they're imposing them in part in the United States because they say they want a better deal on trade relations with Canada. One of the things they want to improve in the relationship is access to the Canadian dairy sector and the ability of Americans to sell in Canada to end our supply managed system. What is that all about? Well, I caught up with David Weens, the head of the Canadian Dairy Farmers, to get an explanation. Here's that conversation. One of the things we've heard a lot about when it comes to Canada-U.S. trade issues is dairy farming and the desire of the Americans to have a bigger presence in the Canadian market. And that is very concerning for people who are there already and earn their living in the Canadian farming market, particularly the dairy market. Joining us to talk about why that is the case, what the market looks like today, and maybe explain supply management for those who don't know. Delighted to have David Weens. David is the president of the Dairy Farmers of Canada, and he himself is a dairy farmer in Manitoba. David, great to have you today. How are you doing?
11: Thanks, Tim. Happy to be here today. We're all a bit concerned about this trade agreement. I mean, on the farm, we're having a rainy day today, so it allows me to be inside. But it's the broader issues that are certainly a concern for myself as a farmer.
1: So maybe let's start with the basic. And again, I'm sorry to ask you to do this because you understand it well. But for our audience, we have a supply managed system among dairy farmers. Explain what that is and why that is a good system from your perspective.
11: Yeah, so supply management basically means having a steady supply of key foods like milk, eggs, and poultry that is produced in Canada and, of course, is there for consumers when they want it. Our supply management is, of course, the dairy sector is a part of it, is a very resilient and stable domestic food supply system. Really, that's what it comes down to. So it does provide a stable supply of key foods like dairy, poultry, and eggs for Canadians. And it also fosters thriving rural communities and family farms and strengthens food sovereignty, which is a huge concern, especially with all the instability that we see all around us, especially on the world stage. And so, so it is that ability to have domestically produced food for Canadians and the kind of food that they want. So we certainly, respond to the demands of Canadians.
1: The opponents of supply management in Canada and many in America argue that if the market were to open up, there would be more goods, those goods would be cheaper. So two things on that, well, three actually. What does the market actually look like now, David? Are there American dairy products in Canada that are readily available to consumers?
11: Well, first of all, through the CUSMA agreement, there was a percentage of our market that comes in that is filled by American dairy products.
1: Okay.
11: And I just want to clarify something. And that is, you know, people often, what people often get wrong about supply management, mm-hmm. and I guess it comes down to the premise of that thought or that question. Really, there's a lot of factors that play when it comes to retail prices for any right. good. But, you know, what data shows about dairy prices is that they are actually more stable than many other food categories and more competitive internationally than people realize. So, for example, over the past number of years, like let's say if we look at 2025, for example, the inflation rate in like with dairy was at 2.1%. And the overall food category was at 3.2%. And the other part of it is that Canadian retail prices are actually similar to the average national U.S. retail price. So in 2025, the average retail price for yogurt and cheese and butter were similar or actually lower in Canada than in the U.S. And that is actually without accounting for the production subsidies that consumers pay in the U.S., which help to fund, which they fund through their taxes. So in that sense, they not only pay for their dairy products at retail, but they're also helping to pay for that through production subsidies. And of course, in Canada, we don't get those production subsidies.
1: So if the market were to open up, what would happen to you and to your members? What kind of threat does that represent to those rural communities, to the farms that you have mentioned?
11: Well, yeah, I wouldn't, you know, I mean, I'm not going to speculate on what comes out of this CUSMA agreement. We know that the government, the federal government and the provincial governments do support supply management and are firmly behind dairy. But you know, when you think of it, Canada is one-tenth the size of the U.S. in terms of dairy. And so, you know, which somewhat mirrors the population on both sides of the border. So the state of Wisconsin produces more milk than all of Canada produces. And so, so that is one thing to bear in mind here as well, that, you know, three of the largest producing dairy states in the U.S. border Canada. So that, okay. So, you know, it would be, considering, you know, considering how that would result in milk, you know, coming across the border, it would be very difficult. Well, put it this way, it would be very difficult for myself as a dairy farmer to compete against the U.S. Treasury.
1: Yeah, it sounds like, based on the way you're describing it, there would be almost a swamping of the market if there were a full opening. And again, these are just hypotheticals. Nobody is suggesting that will happen, but I think it's helpful for the audience to understand what the competition across the border looks like. Is there any opportunity, though, David, if there were a broader market opening for Canadian dairy farmers in the U.S.?
11: Again, as I said earlier, you know, it's difficult to compete against the U.S. Treasury when you're competing against dairy production that receives, you know, subsidies through programs that simply aren't available to us. It certainly is not an even playing field. But our focus has always been on the domestic Canadian market. So we take great pride in being able to produce milk according to, you know, the high national standards that we have in Canada, which are really among the highest standards in the world, and it's produced to the values that Canadians have, you know, expect of their food. So that will continue to be our focus. And of course, we're very proud of being able to do this for Canadians.
1: I want to ask, is there an argument here? And you're making it to me, though you haven't used the word, but when I hear you speaking, David, I hear you arguing probably very fairly that this is a national food security issue. Is that a fair way to interpret part of what you're saying about supply management?
11: It absolutely contributes to you know, food security and food sovereignty, and we know from past experiences, like when you know, when you run into difficulties, and, you know, I think of, you know, a few years ago when we had COVID and we were, you know, the government was trying to access supplies, you know, from outside the country, they were suddenly not available or they were very difficult to get. And so with, you know, with having an important, you know, so supply management really becomes an important tool to achieve, to help achieve food security and food sovereignty. And we know, too, from, you know, that, you know, 9 in 10 Canadians want to have as much control as possible over, over their own food supply, and which makes a lot of sense. So that's why it is important to continue to produce, you know, milk for the domestic market, to have that kind of security for Canadians.
1: All right. Well, David, thank you for making time for us and helping us understand supply management and the importance of it from the perspective of somebody who is a dairy farmer. Thank you, David.
11: Thanks, Tim.
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1: You know, there are many things, many things. It would take me weeks of shows to tell you all the items of appreciation and admiration I have for Claudette. And one of the things she tries to do to keep me on track sometimes is give me notes, which I appreciate because Lord knows where I will go. And she knows that Aaron Collette, our colleague from VOCM Cares, has come in the studio. And sometimes I take Aaron on wild journeys, but Aaron, I have a list of specific notes that I am supposed to speak to now. So I promise you I will try my best, okay, to stick to the messages that Janelle and Claudette have given me.
15: Okay.
1: Are you ready? Are you ready?
15: I'm ready, I think.
1: Okay. So here's what my notes say. All right. They say we've had a really nice summer so far. Well, that's probably true. And most of us have noticed an increased presence of kids on wheels of some sort around the communities. But there's also been an increase in related incidents. I know that to be true. This has led VOCM Cares, of which you are a key leader, and the RNC to partner together to do a road safety event. Tell us about that, Aaron.
15: That's right. So, I mean, it's so great to see so many kids getting outside when the weather is nice, but we want to make sure that they're outside, they're on their bikes, they're on their scooters, they're being safe. So who better to teach them than the Royal Newfoundland Constabulary? So that is taking place this Friday. We have a road safety event this Friday, July 31st, between 12 and 2 p.m. at the Kenmount Terrace Community Center. So the kids can come out, bring their bikes, make sure they wear their helmets, and they're going to meet some of the RNC officers, you know, and learn all those tips that they need to know to build their confidence and to stay safe.
1: Now, I see, which is pretty cool. Again, in the very helpful notes that I got, thank you, thank you. Oh, I'm going to be in so much trouble after this. But there's an obstacle course. If you're successful, you register and you get to go, you get to ride the RNC's obstacle course?
15: You know, a little bit of practice. Practice makes perfect.
1: Yeah, indeed it does. And as you said, you get to talk to the RNC about riding and how you stay safe and responsible. How many spots are there, Erin? Do you know off the top of your head?
15: We do have to have a limited number. So I believe that special number is 25. And they are filling up fast, which we are pleasantly surprised and happy to see, because there's still a few days left. But you do have to register in advance. And something to keep in mind as well is that this is a free event to attend. And there's going to be a barbecue and that sort of thing as well. So any of you parents out there, guardians, by all means, we'd love to have you register. The sooner the better to make sure you get a spot.
1: Yeah, and you could get some food as well, too. Now, people, if they have questions, they can reach out on email to you guys. What's the address?
15: Sure thing. Or check out our website at vocmcares.com. And the best thing for any of our upcoming events is always social media. So our Facebook page, we're also on Instagram. We'll be updating that regularly.
1: Yeah, teasing aside, riding with helmets, doing all of that's important. And if you can get some instruction from the RNC on all of that, that is a very good thing. But I do have a silly question. Could Claudette and I go on tricycles, and would we have to wear a helmet? Or you probably would tell Claudette to wear a helmet. You guys wouldn't care if I wiped out, would you?
15: You need to see the looks I'm getting.
1: I hear her laugh.
15: Looks right now. And, yeah, I can't see her anymore because I think she bent over laughing.
1: Well, she's probably in the process of planning to do something nasty to me, but she doesn't do anything nasty. Erin, appreciate it. It's filling up, as Erin said, only 25 spots. Thank you. What a great initiative.
15: Thank you so much again.
1: All right, that's Erin Claulet from VOCM Cares. What a fantastic initiative, despite all my smart-ass dumb comments, which you've all become used to. Thank you very much for being with us today. Appreciate it. I hope you've enjoyed the show. We've had a whole cross-section of things, as we always try and bring you, and it is always a pleasure to work with Claudette, even when I'm teasing her. But I will pay, I guarantee you. And thank you to Claudette. We'll be back tomorrow with more of the Tim Power Show.
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17: 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Impaired driving impacts more than just you. End impaired driving.
18: It is Monday, July the 27th at 5 o'clock, 15 degrees in St. John's with some cloud and fog. I'm Zach Power in the news. RNC is still trying to piece together a collision that happened in the metro region last week. Why the ANC is trying to tackle human trafficking and...
19: It was all instinct. I didn't think. I just saw a little girl go under and I jumped up and did what I could.
18: A heroic rescue in CBS. Plus, we'll have the latest look in the weather forecast and sports. But first, a 53-year-old woman is dead following a moose vehicle collision on the Trans-Canada Highway early this morning. RCMP responded to the scene around 2:45 in the morning. The driver was pronounced dead at the scene, and the continuing investigation resulted in the extended closure of the highway just west of the Chapel Arm exit. The highway has since reopened to traffic, and the investigation is still ongoing. We're on the Flint Constabulary, continuing to investigate a collision last Thursday that sent a 6-year-old child to hospital with life-threatening injuries. The constabulary says out of respect and privacy for the child's family, they're not providing any update on their medical collision, on their medical condition, rather, at this time. 32-year-old Tyler Day is charged with impaired driving, causing bodily harm, failure to remain at the scene of an accident, and breach of probation in connection with the incident. Mounties in Grand Falls, Windsor are investigating and have released surveillance images in hopes of identifying the suspects in a recent break-in, and as part of their investigation, they found that an alarm sounded at 2 a.m. on Tuesday, July the 14th, at an automotive shop on Lincoln Road. Responding officers believe at least two people gained entry to the building before leaving the scene. Anyone with information asked to contact Grand Falls Windsor RCMP or Crime Stoppers. Meanwhile, Mounties are investigating the theft of an inflatable dinghy from the Charleston Bonavista Bay area. Police say the Dunlop inflatable boat and a 2002 boat trailer were taken from a cabin on the main road in Charleston sometime between June the 1st and July the 8th. The 14-foot orange vessel did not have a motor attached at the time. The license plate number on the trailer is TWM026. Anyone with information asked to contact police. There's been another apparent shooting outside the U.S. consulate in Toronto. Toronto Police Service are investigating after witnesses reported hearing gunfire in the early morning hours and evidence that a firearm was discharged was found near the scene. The area has been cordoned off as part of the investigation. Arrests were made earlier this year after shots were fired at the U.S. consulate back in March in what police identified as part of an alleged criminals for hire sequence of events. A new study by the Canadian Medical Association Journal has found that 1 in 10 emergency room physicians are leaving the profession due to burnout in what they call a broken healthcare system. VOCM's Linda Swain has more.
20: High patient volumes, long wait times, overcrowding, and bed blocking are among the issues emergency room staff have been dealing with right across Canada, and the study shows it's taking a toll on physician well-being. Participants were invited to take part in 3 surveys between November of 2022 and January of 2025, with a response rate of 67%. Of the 410 participants, 41 had left the profession, citing high emotional exhaustion and depersonalization caused by a broken healthcare system, unrealistic societal expectations, and insurmountable workplace challenges. As a result, almost half of respondents reported that they had reduced their work hours, and 10% reported leaving the profession. The CMAJ says provincial, regional, and institutional healthcare leaders could reduce emergency physician burnout by following the recommendations made in a Canadian Association of Emergency Physicians report entitled Empower. It called for the creation of emergency care clinical networks to coordinate service and HR planning, monitor gaps in healthcare, and the creation and support of team-based care to better serve patient needs. Linda Swain, VOCM, Local News Now.
18: Some $9 million in municipal capital works funding for communities throughout the province was announced this morning in St. Mary's. Provincial Transportation Minister Barry Petten, area MP Paul Connors, and St. Mary's Mayor Steve Ryan were on hand for today's event. Petten says the $656,000 has been earmarked for the town of St. Mary's and the surrounding area for culvert replacements.
21: It's very important because a lot of the culverts are deteriorating, and of course you can't put new asphalt down a road work. You got to, you know, what's under the road is more important than anything else. Most people don't realize it. They're not like a nice blacktop, but culverts are very important. So, but this funding is very important to those towns, small towns. It's what makes them tick, so to speak. I mean, rural Newfoundland, these communities depend heavily on this project and this capital works program.
18: The premier says that it is time to come up with a different model for funding the healthcare system in Canada. Transfers from Ottawa are based on population, but Premier Tony Wakeham says that model no longer works for Newfoundland and Labrador due to its large geography. He says that the federal government used to fund about 35% of the cost of healthcare, which has gone down to 18%. Current agreements between provinces and Ottawa expire next year. He says that they've agreed to convene a meeting of health and finance ministers to discuss the funding situation.
22: And as you realize, and I think
0: I took the time to make sure that they all realized we have a geography that's the size of the entire three maritime provinces. And we have a small population, yes. But, it, you know, everybody deserves that equal access, that universality of our healthcare system. And so simply basing it on a per capita basis for healthcare delivery, there's got to be, we got to look at that and see how we can make changes to it.
18: The Food Fishery Committee is calling on the federal minister to extend the food fishery to 7 days a week along the province's south and west coasts for the month of August. Chair Merv Wiseman says it'll allow residents and visitors to that part of the island to choose the safest and most suitable days for fishing rather than a limited specific number of days. DFO is limiting access to the food fishery to 3 days a week due to fish stocks in the critical zone. Advocates suggest that expanding the number of days in which people can access the fishery would not increase the number of fish taken, but will allow people to take advantage of safer weather windows. The Association for New Canadians says it's difficult to get a firm grasp on the province's human trafficking numbers in Newfoundland and Labrador, as underreported cases still cloud the numbers. The ANC has been given some $220,000 by the federal government to explore ways to reduce the incidence of human trafficking through community initiatives. Most of the victims are women and girls between the ages of 14 and 24, many of whom are temporary foreign workers. Acting Director of Resettlement and Settlement Services with the ANC, Chris Lewis, says their focus is now on prevention.
3: So regardless of what the actual number is, we're going to try to get that down to zero, pretty close to it, right? And that starts with education. And that's where the community-driven portion comes in. You know, we're partnering with other organizations. Rose mentioned the law enforcement. We have an advisory council with RNC, RCMP. We've been collaborating closely with other nonprofits in the city and right across the island as well to make sure that it's a full, you know, full community effect.
18: The provincial government has accepted a plan by the federal government to demolish a built component of the former Argentia Naval Base. Public Services and Procurement Canada will remove hazardous materials and demolish existing infrastructure at the former U.S. Navy recreation camp in Dunville, and that includes 8 cabins, 7 support buildings, and underground water lines. No new construction is planned. The site will become a green space. The public flying experience could look a lot different in the coming decades as Ottawa considers the privatization of some major airports. Earlier this year, the federal government announced a sovereign wealth fund known as the Canada Strong Fund. To inject money into that fund, the feds are considering the privatization of some major airports, although the concept is still in the very early stages. John Graddick, an airport expert at McGill University, expects cities like Toronto, Vancouver, Calgary, and Montreal to be high on the priority list because they could result in the biggest return for government.
22: It's those that have, you know, lots of real estate, undeveloped real estate, hopefully, you know, have got a market demand for that type of real estate. So it's a real estate play, in my opinion. It's not really an operational play that, you know, you're looking at getting these organizations to really focus in on these airport organizations to focus it on the value that that property has and to maximize the use of that property, yet keep in mind that you're running an airport on that facility as well.
18: Newfoundland and Labrador has joined 8 other provinces in signing a direct-to-consumer agreement allowing breweries, wineries, and distilleries to ship their products directly to homes nationwide. Premier Tony Wakeham calls it a major win for Team Canada, and so does the executive director of the Newfoundland and Labrador Craft Brewers Association. Steve Crocker says while they don't have all the details yet, it'll be a good thing for tourists to come here and those who make products in Newfoundland and Labrador.
23: We have approximately 20 breweries spread throughout this province, you know, creating tourism opportunities, creating good local jobs. So anytime we see these types of agreements and the fact that we're focusing on buy local, whether buy local is, you know, in your local community, in your province, or even in your country, I think it's very important for Canadians, Newfoundland, Labradorians to take this opportunity to reflect and buy what serves our people best.
18: St. John's will be included in one of the world's lengthiest sporting events with its annual Clipper Race. Founded in 1995, the global sailing competition will be coming to St. John's in 2028 in its first Canadian stop in 15 years. The week of festivities are planned surrounding the event, head of sponsorships for the race and previous crew members of one of the ships, Mike Thomas, says they chose St. John's because of its rich heritage and because it's already a popular stopover with those crossing the Atlantic. The race begins in the UK, and St. John's will be the final stop in the Pan Global Sailing Trek.
4: Down towards South America, and then we go across to South Africa, we visit Australia, and then we make our way up north to Asia. And then we come across the mighty Pacific, across to the west coast of America. And then we go through the Panama Canal, and then we come up the East Coast. And obviously in 27, 28, we'll be in the Caribbean and then making our way up to St. John's.
18: And finally, a CBS man jumped into action to help save a young girl struggling in the water on the Manuel's River over the weekend. Ian McDonald was visiting the popular swimming spot over the weekend with his family when they heard a woman scream. McDonald says a child caught in a strong eddy amongst the rocks and saw her head go under the water. He says that the mother couldn't get to the child, so he jumped in to reach her.
19: As her mom's trying to swim up to her and couldn't reach her, I swam up and I tried to reach her. Couldn't. Then I hopped up on the rock next to it, leaned over and grabbed her by the life vest she was wearing and just pulled her out of the trap, and she floated down to her mom.
18: Tristan Vincent took to Facebook to thank McDonald for his heroic action. She says that she can't imagine what another minute would have done if he was not there to help. McDonald says he didn't even have time to think about what was happening. He just acted.
19: It was all instinct. I didn't think. I just saw a little girl go under, and I jumped up and did what I could.
18: It is coming up on 13 minutes after 5 o'clock here on VOCM. We are going to take a quick break, but before we do, let's take a quick look at our VOCM News question of the day, which asks, have you taken in any live music this summer? 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Yes, no, not yet, but I plan on it. Right now, 75% of people say no, they have not taken in any live events this summer, live music. 21% of people say, yeah, they've taken in a little bit of live music. And 4% of people say, not yet, but they certainly do plan on it. Yeah, I'm certainly in that category. Still lots of time to have your say. You can do so by visiting VOCM.com and clicking under the question of the day tab. Have you taken in any live music this summer? It is now 13 and a half minutes after 5 o'clock on VOCM. We're going to take that break. But before, when we come back, rather, we'll take a look at the weather forecast and, yeah, a little bit of rain out there. I'm hesitant in saying that as some 10 to 20 millimeters on the way for some areas of the province. Details on all that coming up right after this. 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
18: For St. John's Metro, the rest of the Avalon, tonight drizzle and fog and a low near 12. For Tuesday, periods of rain, easterly winds at 30 and a high of 13. Wednesday, cloudy with some showers on the way and a high of 16. For Clarenville and Central Newfoundland, tonight cloudy with drizzle overnight, fog patches developing, low of 13. For tomorrow, periods of rain, high of 16. For Wednesday, showers and 15 degrees. For the South Coast, tonight cloudy with drizzle and fog, low of 15. Tomorrow, 10 to 20 millimeters of rain, fog patches developing, northeasterly winds at 30, temperature at 15. And Wednesday, a mix of sun and cloud and 19 degrees. For the West Coast, Southwest Coast and Northern Peninsula, tonight partly cloudy, low of 15. 18. Tomorrow, a mix of sun and cloud and a high of 23. And then for Wednesday, sunshine and 23 as well. For Happy Valley, Goose Bay, tonight partly cloudy, low of 18. Tomorrow, sunshine, high of 29, humidex 31. And Wednesday, sun and cloud and 29 degrees. For Labrador West, tonight showers, southwesterly winds at 30, low of 13. Tomorrow, sun and cloud and high of 20. Wednesday, cloudy with showers and 21 degrees. And finally, for the North Coast, including Nain and surrounding areas, for tonight, cloudy with some showers on the way. The low is at 14. For tomorrow, sunny breaks, some showers on the way, and a high of 20. And then for Wednesday, cloudy with showers on the way, and a daytime high of 13 degrees. It is 16 minutes after 5 o'clock here on VOCM. We are going to take another break, but when we come back, we'll take a look at what's happening in the world of sports, and yeah, we'll check in with entertainment as well. All this and more coming up right after this. 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
28: 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Marvel Studios used its Comic-Con International presentation this past weekend to announce a lot of big things, and among that announcement, Ryan Gosling is riding into the MCU, and he's going to play none other than the legendary character, Ghost Rider.
29: As you know, this is a character I've wanted to play for a very long time, so Kevin, Josh Horowitz, Hall H, thank you.
28: Gosling will reteam with his Star Wars Starfighter director, Sean Levy, on this upcoming Ghost Rider film. His longtime partner, Eva Mendes, starred alongside Nicolas Cage in Cage's original standalone Ghost Rider film in 2007, a year before Iron Man kicked off Marvel's cinematic universe. A sequel was released by Sony in 2012, and film rights have since reverted to Marvel, but the character hasn't yet appeared in the MCU until now. I'm Matt Barron, and that has been your Entertainment Minute.
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0: Wow, this place looks completely transformed. Last time I was here, the driveway looked so worn out.
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1: Just one, actually. 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Hoopers handled the driveway sealing, the line painting, dumpster rentals for the cleanup, even their janitorial needs and aggregate sales.
0: All that from one call?
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18: All right, sports fans, it is 21 minutes after 5 o'clock here on VOCM. The Toronto Blue Jays in action tonight. They're up against Washington. They're in D.C. for that one. That one getting...

0: haven't been able to do much. The Cubbies, they will be in St. Louis. Milwaukee will visit San Fran. Philadelphia and Miami. Arizona at Pittsburgh. Boston and the Athletics. Who can forget that one? Boston, what a team. And also Baltimore and Detroit tonight. Speaking of good teams. And this has been your latest VOCM news. Your next newscast is coming up at 6 p.m. For news all the time, visit VOCM.com. 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
7: Hi, I'm Jerry Lynn Mackey. 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The tragic loss of two lives this summer has reignited a serious conversation around road safety in the province. 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

0: It's the boss, Bruce Springsteen. Glory days on your VOCM. Good evening. It's Matt Barron in for Greg Smith this week, and VOCM's Block the Bus is here in support of the Single Parent Association of Newfoundland and Labrador. 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I will be hosting this event coming up at the Village Shopping Center Friday, August 7th. 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
8: St. John's Metro, the rest of the Avalon for tonight. Drizzle and fog, low near 12. Tomorrow, periods of rain, light winds, and a high of 13. For Clarenville and central Newfoundland tonight, cloudy with drizzle overnight. Temperature at 13 degrees with some fog. And tomorrow, periods of rain and a high of 16. For the south coast tonight, cloudy with drizzle and fog, low near 15. Tomorrow, 10 to 20 millimeters of rain, fog, temperature at 15. And for the west coast, southwest coast, and northern peninsula tonight, partly cloudy, low 15. And tomorrow, a mix of sun and cloud, high of 23.
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1: 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Weiser's whiskey.
2: I'm Zach Power. A 53-year-old woman is dead following a Moose vehicle collision on the Trans-Canada Highway early this morning. RCMP responded to the scene around 2:45. The driver was pronounced dead at the scene. The ensuing investigation resulted in the extended closure of the highway just west of the Chapel Arm exit. The highway has since reopened and the investigation is still ongoing. A new study by the Canadian Medical Association Journal has found that 1 in 10 emergency room physicians are leaving the profession due to burnout in what they call a broken healthcare system. VOCM's Linda Swain has more.
3: High patient volumes, long wait times, overcrowding, and bed blocking are among the issues emergency room staff have been dealing with right across Canada, and the study shows it's taking a toll on physician well-being. Participants were invited to take part in 3 surveys between November of 2022 and January of 2025, with a response rate of 67%. Of the 410 participants, 41 had left the profession, citing high emotional exhaustion and depersonalization caused by a broken healthcare system, unrealistic societal expectations, and insurmountable workplace challenges. As a result, almost half of respondents reported that they had reduced their work hours, and 10% reported leaving the profession. The CMAJ says provincial, regional, and institutional healthcare leaders could reduce emergency physician burnout by following the recommendations made in a Canadian Association of Emergency Physicians report entitled Empower. It called for the creation of emergency care clinical networks to coordinate service and HR planning, monitor gaps in healthcare, and the creation and support of team-based care to better serve patient needs. Linda Swain, VOCM, Local News Now.
2: Some $9 million in municipal capital works funding for communities throughout the province was announced this morning in St. Mary's. Provincial Transportation Minister Barry Pettin, Area MPP Paul Connors, and St. Mary's Mayor Steve Ryan were on hand for today's event. Minister Pettin says some $656,000 has been set aside for culvert replacements in the St. Mary's area.
4: It's very important because a lot of the culverts are deteriorating, and of course you can't put new asphalt down a road. What's under the road is more important than anything else. Most people don't realize it. They're not like a nice blacktop, but culverts are very important. But this funding is very important to those towns, small towns. It's what makes them tick, so to speak. I mean, rural land, these communities depend heavily on this project and this capital works program.
2: And finally, the Food Fishery Committee is calling on the federal minister to extend the food fishery to 7 days a week along the province's south and west coasts for the month of August. Chair Merv Wiseman says this will allow residents and visitors to be part of the island experience and choose the safest and most suitable days for fishing rather than a limited specific number of days. DFO is limiting the access to the food fishery to 3 days a week due to fish stocks in the area. And that's your news. Your weather forecast is next.
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2: St. John's Metro, the rest of the Avalon for tonight. Drizzle and fog, low near 12. Tomorrow, periods of rain, light winds, and a high of 13. For Clarenville and Central Newfoundland tonight, cloudy with drizzle overnight. Temperature at 13 degrees with some fog, and tomorrow periods of rain and a high of 16. For the south coast tonight, cloudy with drizzle and fog, low near 15. Tomorrow, 10 to 20 millimeters of rain, fog, temperature at 15. And for the west coast, southwest coast, and northern peninsula tonight, partly cloudy, low of 15. And tomorrow, a mix of sun and cloud, high of 23.
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0: Phil Collins on your VOCM and Matt Barron in for Greg Smith this evening. Now, when I was filling in for Claudette, I did a little feature called Your Daily Days of the Day That Fall on This Day, because there's always something to celebrate you might not even realize that is happening in the world. Like, a Finnish tradition falls on this day called Sleepyhead Day, and this is a tradition of, waiting for the person who always is the last to get up and the one who struggles to get out of bed, the one who you gotta keep poking every couple of minutes saying, okay, it's time to get up, it's time to get up. Well, in Finland, they pour water over their heads. I might terrify my daughter if I tried that one. She's really rough to get out of bed every single morning. It's also National Chicken Finger Day. Speaking of my daughter, her and I, both obsessed with chicken fingers. And you can wash down those chicken fingers with some scotch, because today is National Scotch Day. Enjoy it.
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6: St. John's Metro, the rest of the Avalon for tonight. Drizzle and fog, low near 12. Tomorrow, periods of rain, light winds, and a high of 13. For Clarenville and central Newfoundland tonight, cloudy with drizzle overnight. Temperature at 13 degrees with some fog, and tomorrow periods of rain and a high of 16. For the south coast tonight, cloudy with drizzle and fog, low near 15. Tomorrow, 10 to 20 millimeters of rain, fog, temperature at 15. And for the west coast, southwest coast, and northern peninsula tonight, partly cloudy, low of 15. And tomorrow, a mix of sun and cloud, high of 23.
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0: The Proclaimers, I'm going to be on your VOCM, Matt Barron in for Greg Smith. 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Have you taken in any live music this summer? The overwhelming answer right now is no at 75%. Absolutely shocked considering all of the gigantic crowds that Churchill Park Music Festival definitely brought out. Yes, at 21%, and not yet, but I plan on it with 4%. There's still lots of summer left, still lots of concerts to take in, and you can get, of course, all kinds of details on different ones happening at VOCM.com. But yeah, enjoyed Churchill Park Music Festival. I was lucky enough to take in night one and didn't have any issues there myself. But yeah, not everybody wants to go out to these festivals. Not everybody wants to be in the crowd. I totally understand that. But you know what? There's always some sort of show for everyone. And another good one to check out in a smaller setting is the Harborside Music Series that happens every single Friday at Harborside Park downtown.
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13: St. John's Metro, the rest of the Avalon for tonight. Drizzle and fog, low near 12. Tomorrow, periods of rain, light winds, and a high of 13. For Clarenville and central Newfoundland, tonight, cloudy with drizzle overnight. Temperature at 13 degrees with some fog. And tomorrow, periods of rain and a high of 16. For the south coast, tonight, cloudy with drizzle and fog, low near 15. Tomorrow, 10 to 20 millimeters of rain, fog, temperature at 15. And for the west coast, southwest coast, and northern peninsula tonight, partly cloudy, low of 15. And tomorrow, a mix of sun and cloud, high of 23.
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1: 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Weiser's whiskey.
2: I'm Zach Power. A 53-year-old woman is dead following a moose vehicle collision on the Trans-Canada Highway early this morning. RCMP responded to the scene around 2:45. The driver was pronounced dead at the scene. The ensuing investigation resulted in the extended closure of the highway just west of the Chapel Arm exit. The highway has since reopened and the investigation is still ongoing. RCMP in Grand Falls-Windsor have released surveillance images in hopes of identifying a suspect in recent break-and-enters and as part of their investigation. An alarm sounded around 2 a.m. on Tuesday, July 14th at an automobile shop on Lincoln Road in the community. Responding officers believe at least two people gained entry to the building before leaving the scene. Anyone with information has to contact Grand Falls-Windsor RCMP. The Association for New Canadians says it's difficult to get a firm grasp on the prevalence of human trafficking in Newfoundland and Labrador as underreported crimes continue to cloud the numbers. ANC says that they've been given about $220,000 from the federal government to explore ways to reduce the incidence of human trafficking through community initiatives. Acting Director of Resettlement and Settlement Services at ANC, Chris Lewis, says their focus is on prevention.
3: So regardless of what the actual number is, we're going to try to get that down to zero, pretty close to it, right? And that starts with education. And that's where the community-driven portion comes in. You know, we're partnering with other organizations. Rose mentioned the law enforcement. We have an advisory council with RNC, RCMP. We've been collaborating closely with other nonprofits in the city and right across the island as well to make sure that it's a full, you know, full community effect.
2: Most of the victims of human trafficking are between the ages of 14 and 24, many of whom are temporary foreign workers. Newfoundland and Labrador has joined eight other provinces in signing a direct-to-consumer agreement allowing breweries, wineries, and distilleries to ship their products directly to homes nationwide. Premier Tony Wakeham calls it a major win for Team Canada, and the executive director of the Newfoundland and Labrador Craft Brewers Association agrees. Steve Crocker says while they don't have all the details yet, he says it'll be a good thing for tourists.
4: We have possibly 20 breweries spread throughout this province, you know, creating tourism opportunities, creating good local jobs. So anytime we see these types of agreements and the fact that we're focusing on buy local, whether buy local is, you know, in your local community, in your province, or even in your country.
2: And finally, a CBS man jumped into action to help save a young girl struggling in the water on the Manuel's River over the weekend. Ian McDonald was visiting a popular swimming spot over the weekend when his family heard a woman scream. McDonald saw the child and jumped into action, who was stuck in an eddy amongst some rocks.
5: It was all instinct. I didn't think. I just saw a little girl go under and I jumped up and did what I could.
2: Nat Geo News, your weather forecast is next.
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2: St. John's Metro, the rest of the Avalon for tonight. Drizzle and fog, low near 12. Tomorrow, periods of rain, light winds, and a high of 13. For Clarenville and central Newfoundland tonight, cloudy with drizzle overnight. Temperature at 13 degrees with some fog, and tomorrow periods of rain and a high of 16. For the south coast tonight, cloudy with drizzle and fog, low near 15. Tomorrow, 10 to 20 millimeters of rain, fog, temperature at 15. And for the west coast, southwest coast, and northern peninsula tonight, partly cloudy, low of 15. And tomorrow, a mix of sun and cloud, high of 23.
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0: Matt Barron in for Greg. Some great news for beer drinkers, not only here in our province, but across Canada, as Newfoundland and Labrador has joined 8 other provinces in signing a direct-to-consumer agreement allowing breweries, wineries, and distilleries to ship their products directly to homes nationwide. This is a big deal for a lot of breweries here in our province. And also, like, if a tourist comes here, really enjoys something, and want to have it after they go back home, now they can order it directly to their house. Gives producers in Newfoundland and Labrador an opportunity to access other markets in the country, and I think this is a big deal. I know that a lot of my friends in Fort Mac wish that they had India Beer and Black Horse, you know, some Newfoundland staples there, but microbreweries and smaller breweries, upstarts and things like that, going to have the opportunity to get their products across the country. Big deal indeed. The full story at VOCM.com.
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5: St. John's Metro, the rest of the Avalon for tonight. Drizzle and fog, low near 12. Tomorrow, periods of rain, light winds, and a high of 13. For Clarenville and central Newfoundland, tonight, cloudy with drizzle overnight. Temperature at 13 degrees with some fog. And tomorrow, periods of rain and a high of 16. For the south coast, tonight, cloudy with drizzle and fog, low near 15. Tomorrow, 10 to 20 millimeters of rain, fog, temperature at 15. And for the west coast, southwest coast, and northern peninsula tonight, partly cloudy, low 15. And tomorrow, mix of sun and cloud, high of 23.
3: Weather, and more weather. 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Frequent weather updates. 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

0: Men at Work Down Under. Hey, it's Matt Barron in for Greg this evening on your VOCM. At the box office this past weekend, The Odyssey keeps on going on, and Toy Story 5 hit $1 billion. Of course, the box office is going to shake up in the next couple of weeks as the new Spider-Man movie comes out. Let me just find out the release date on that one here really quick, because I really want to take my daughter to see that one. She's just getting into the Spider-Man movies. July 31st is when you can expect Spider-Man Brand New Day in theaters. And that might push Odyssey just slightly out of the way. Toy Story, probably going to keep on trucking as well.
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2: Hi, I'm Jerry Lynn Mackey. 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Both fatalities now associated with impaired driving. 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
8: Though he had no formal musical training, French Newfoundlander and fiddler Emile Benoit is one of our most renowned and revered artists. He picked up the fiddle at age 12. That same year, he began to learn English and went on to compose music, receive multiple awards, and tour many parts of the world. He was also a gifted storyteller and performer, and was even the subject of a doctoral thesis at the University of California. On top of all of that, he was a father, husband, farmer, fisherman, and veritable jack of all trades. Emile Benoit, one of the many treasured artists of our history.
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10: St. John's Metro, the rest of the Avalon for tonight. Drizzle and fog, low near 12. Tomorrow, periods of rain, light winds, and a high of 13. For Clarenville and central Newfoundland, tonight, cloudy with drizzle overnight. Temperature at 13 degrees with some fog. And tomorrow, periods of rain and a high of 16. For the south coast, tonight, cloudy with drizzle and fog, low near 15. Tomorrow, 10 to 20 millimeters of rain, fog, temperature at 15. And for the west coast, southwest coast, and northern peninsula tonight, partly cloudy, low 15. And tomorrow, mix of sun and cloud, high of 23.
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1: 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Weiser's whiskey.
2: I'm Zach Power. A 53-year-old woman is dead following a moose vehicle collision on the Trans-Canada Highway early this morning. RCMP responded to the scene around 2:45. The driver was pronounced dead at the scene. The ensuing investigation resulted in the extended closure of the highway just west of the Chapel Arm exit. The highway has since reopened and the investigation is still ongoing. A new study by the Canadian Medical Association Journal has found that 1 in 10 emergency room physicians are leaving the profession due to burnout in what they call a broken healthcare system. VOCM's Linda Swain has more.
3: High patient volumes, long wait times, overcrowding, and bed blocking are among the issues emergency room staff have been dealing with right across Canada, and the study shows it's taking a toll on physician well-being. Participants were invited to take part in 3 surveys between November of 2022 and January of 2025, with a response rate of 67%. Of the 410 participants, 41 had left the profession, citing high emotional exhaustion and depersonalization caused by a broken healthcare system, unrealistic societal expectations, and insurmountable workplace challenges. As a result, almost half of respondents reported that they had reduced their work hours, and 10% reported leaving the profession. The CMAJ says provincial, regional, and institutional healthcare leaders could reduce emergency physician burnout by following the recommendations made in a Canadian Association of Emergency Physicians report entitled Empower. It called for the creation of emergency care clinical networks to coordinate service and HR planning, monitor gaps in healthcare, and the creation and support of team-based care to better serve patient needs. Linda Swain, VOCM, Local News Now.
2: Some $9 million in municipal capital works funding for communities throughout the province was announced this morning in St. Mary's. Provincial Transportation Minister Barry Pettin, Area MP Paul Connors, and St. Mary's Mayor Steve Ryan were on hand for today's event. Minister Pettin says some $656,000 has been set aside for culvert replacements in the St. Mary's area.
4: It's very important because a lot of the culverts are deteriorating, and of course you can't put new asphalt down a road work. What's under the road is more important than anything else. Most people don't realize it. They're not like a nice blacktop, but culverts are very important. So, but this funding is very important to those towns, small towns. It's what makes them tick, so to speak. I mean, rural land. These communities depend heavily on this project and this capital works program.
2: And finally, the Food Fishery Committee is calling on the federal minister to extend the food fishery to 7 days a week along the province's south and west coasts for the month of August. Chair Merv Wiseman says this will allow residents and visitors to be part of the island experience and choose the safest and most suitable days for fishing rather than a limited specific number of days. DFO is limiting the access to the food fishery to 3 days a week due to fish stocks in the area. And that's your news. Your weather forecast is next.
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2: St. John's Metro, the rest of the Avalon for tonight. Drizzle and fog, low near 12. Tomorrow, periods of rain, light winds, and a high of 13. For Clarenville and Central Newfoundland tonight, cloudy with drizzle overnight. Temperature at 13 degrees with some fog, and tomorrow periods of rain and a high of 16. For the south coast tonight, cloudy with drizzle and fog, low near 15. Tomorrow, 10 to 20 millimeters of rain, fog, temperature at 15. And for the west coast, southwest coast, and northern peninsula tonight, partly cloudy, low of 15. And tomorrow, a mix of sun and cloud, high of 23.
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0: You two on your VOCM, Matt Barron in for Craig Smith. And if you still haven't found what you're looking for, we got lots of great giveaways happening this week right here on your VOCM. 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
9: St. John's Metro, the rest of the Avalon for tonight, drizzle and fog, low near 12. Tomorrow, periods of rain, light winds, and a high of 13. For Clarenville and central Newfoundland tonight, cloudy with drizzle overnight, temperature at 13 degrees with some fog, and tomorrow, periods of rain and a high of 16. For the south coast tonight, cloudy with drizzle and fog, low near 15. Tomorrow, 10 to 20 millimeters of rain, fog, temperature at 15. And for the west coast, southwest coast, and northern peninsula tonight, partly cloudy, low 15. And tomorrow, mix of sun and cloud, high of 23.
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0: Whitney Houston, your VOCM, Matt in for Greg, who got to check out Matchbox 20 over the weekend. Just heard some Matchbox 20 a couple songs ago. I heard it was an amazing show. I'm super sad I missed out on that one, but Churchill Park Music Festival has come to an end. What do you think? Were you happy with how it all went down? Did you enjoy your experience? Did you not go this year? Let us know at 273-5211. The Best of Open Line is coming up for you in just a little bit. Enjoy the rest of your evening. We'll be back again tomorrow.
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3: 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And follow the Garnish Baked Apple Festival on Facebook. The Garnish Baked Apple Festival, August 1st through to the 9th. 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
8: Lands and Meadows, at the tip of Newfoundland's northern peninsula, is the remains of an 11th century Viking settlement and the first known evidence of a European presence in North America. Norse expeditions sailed from Greenland and landed here, building a small encampment of wood-framed peat turf buildings, similar to those found in Norse Greenland and Iceland. Lands and Meadows National Historic Site, a UNESCO World Heritage Site since 1978, is the only authenticated Norse site in North America.
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10: St. John's Metro, the rest of the Avalon. For tonight, drizzle and fog, low near 12. Tomorrow, periods of rain, light winds, and a high of 13. For Clarenville and central Newfoundland, tonight, cloudy with drizzle overnight. Temperature at 13 degrees with some fog, and tomorrow periods of rain and a high of 16. For the south coast tonight, cloudy with drizzle and fog, low near 15. Tomorrow, 10 to 20 millimeters of rain, fog, temperature at 15. And for the west coast, southwest coast, and northern peninsula tonight, partly cloudy, low of 15. And tomorrow, mix of sun and cloud, high of 23.
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1: I'm Zach Power. A 53-year-old woman is dead following a Moose vehicle collision on the Trans-Canada Highway early this morning. RCMP responded to the scene around 2:45. The driver was pronounced dead at the scene. The ensuing investigation resulted in the extended closure of the highway just west of the Chapel Arm exit. The highway has since reopened and the investigation is still ongoing. RCMP in Grand Falls-Windsor have released surveillance images in hopes of identifying a suspect in recent break-and-enters and as part of their investigation. An alarm sounded around 2 a.m. on Tuesday, July 14th at an automobile shop on Lincoln Road in the community. Responding officers believe at least two people gained entry to the building before leaving the scene. Anyone with information asked to contact Grand Falls-Windsor RCMP. The Association for New Canadians says it's difficult to get a firm grasp on the prevalence of human trafficking in Newfoundland and Labrador as underreported crimes continue to cloud the numbers. ANC says that they've been given about $220,000 from the federal government to explore ways to reduce the incidence of human trafficking through community initiatives. Acting Director of Resettlement and Settlement Services at ANC, Chris Lewis, says their focus is on prevention.
2: So regardless of what the actual number is, we're going to try to get that down to zero, pretty close to it, right? And that starts with education. And that's where the community-driven portion comes in. You know, we're partnering with other organizations. Rose mentioned the law enforcement. We have an advisory council with RNC, RCMP. We've been collaborating closely with other nonprofits in the city and right across the island as well to make sure that it's a full, you know, full community effect.
1: Most of the victims of human trafficking are between the ages of 14 and 24, many of whom are temporary foreign workers. Newfoundland and Labrador has joined eight other provinces in signing a direct-to-consumer agreement allowing breweries, wineries, and distilleries to ship their products directly to homes nationwide. Premier Tony Wakeham calls it a major win for Team Canada, and the executive director of the Newfoundland and Labrador Craft Brewers Association agrees. Steve Crocker says while they don't have all the details yet, he says it'll be a good thing for tourists.
3: We have possibly 20 breweries spread throughout this province, you know, creating tourism opportunities, creating good local jobs. So anytime we see these types of agreements and the fact that we're focusing on buy local, whether buy local is, you know, in your local community, in your province, or even in your country.
1: And finally, a CBS man jumped into action to help save a young girl struggling in the water on the Manuels River over the weekend. Ian McDonald was visiting a popular swimming spot over the weekend when his family heard a woman scream. McDonald saw the child and jumped into action, who was stuck in an eddy amongst some rocks.
4: It was all instinct. I didn't think. I just saw a little girl go under and I jumped up and did what I could.
1: Nat G News, your weather forecast is next.
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1: St. John's Metro, the rest of the Avalon. For tonight, drizzle and fog, low near 12. Tomorrow, periods of rain, light winds, and a high of 13. For Clarenville and central Newfoundland, tonight, cloudy with drizzle overnight. Temperature at 13 degrees with some fog, and tomorrow periods of rain and a high of 16. For the south coast tonight, cloudy with drizzle and fog, low near 15. Tomorrow, 10 to 20 millimeters of rain, fog, temperature at 15. And for the west coast, southwest coast, and northern peninsula tonight, partly cloudy, low of 15. And tomorrow, a mix of sun and cloud, high of 23.
6: Two, Alvin Hewlett, you're on line two, you're on the air.
7: Morning.
6: Good morning. Former MHA, former MHA, of course, Alvin Hewlett, and former chief of staff to former Premier Brian Peckford. Yes, I should say, just for the record.
7: Yeah, you'll never believe where I was yesterday, your previous caller.
6: I'll bet you were on a road trip around the bays.
7: You got it right, Skipper. And we saw the Irish flags flying from all the flagpoles. We were saying, what the heck? What's
6: going
7: on?
6: Hey?
7: Well, obviously, we know. Yeah.
6: Timing is everything, Alvin. That was wild when the first caller...
7: the stars are aligned, put it that way.
6: Yeah, and I had no idea. I know Tolson with the Heart's Content 160th anniversary celebrations. He was in the queue last week. We got really busy, and we asked him if he'd be available on Monday, given today was the day. Right. So he just happened to be right there in the queue, and then I saw your email and the lovely photo you showed of...
7: I sent your producer a snap I took from near the lighthouse there, and it was a long liner driving, I guess, full speed, full throttle.
6: Yep.
7: And my thought was that he probably left his smartphone on the wharf and was going back to get it.
6: Yeah, you don't leave the phone at home, or at least a satellite phone, especially on the water these days, and we can go there with those conversations about safety. So, I saw a little bit of an editorial, a little piece you wrote again about the MOU, and what'd you make of
7: that? It's ongoing, obviously, from what the Premier said when he came back from Prince Edward Island, and I was listening to Tim Powers as well on your radio on a show he was on earlier this morning, Report from Ottawa, and he talked about the ongoing negotiations, and the feds are really keen on seeing something good go down here for everybody, and I think the phrase he used was that the Prime Minister is watching with an open wallet, and that is sort of what I've been hearing through my grapevine as well, that the feds are more than willing to grease the skids if a good deal can be done where all three parties can walk away and said, you know, we did something good for the country.
6: Yeah, in what way, I guess, they want to grease the skids, as you say. I mean, you know, arguably some might say, look, if he can somehow broker transmission through Quebec, that might be enough, you know, and whether or not that costs money out of the open wallet, maybe, I mean...
7: Oh, yes.
6: Yeah, it all, well, it all comes down to money.
7: There's also, I mean, if they do the Churchill Falls upgrade, they're going to need extra transmission, I think, in Labrador to take the extra power because... You know, they're looking to use some of this power for mining developments and so on and so forth, you know.
6: Yeah, absolutely.
7: So I'm not sure where it is, but I get the feeling they're down to the nitty-gritties. You know, a lot of the people that I was associated with, you know, prior to the MOU being vetted, they're still skeptical that we can actually cut a deal in the current sort of federal provincial crucible, I suppose, for want of a better phrase, that we're in right now. But I'm a bit more optimistic. I think in terms of a deal in the short to medium term, there's probably never been a better time, because there's no one like Mark Carney dying to see a shovel in the ground and cement being poured, you know, because he's been pushing a lot of stuff, but a lot of it takes years to get going.
6: Yeah, you want to see some, you know, meat on the bone here as far as, you know, a lot of talk, a lot of developments that are being spoken about, and immediately when they are, rightly so, the Indigenous groups are reminding everyone that nothing happens without them on their land. And rightly so, and that's got to be part of the conversation, although, boy, when you listen to, like, say, the Assembly of First Nations people and now this so-called Inuit Circumpolar Council talking about the same things that the Inuit are talking about, threats to their existence and threats to their land and the reduction of importance of it, you know, in the eyes of governments, you know, it's I thought we were going the other way. Whatever happened to reconciliation?
7: Well, I mean, you know, you're always going to run into resistance, and and I mean, in a free and open society, I mean, people are allowed to speak their objections, to voice their concerns, and so on and so forth. I don't think things are as drastic as that, but I mean, people who wish to make a political point often, you know, stress things probably a bit more stronger than need be. But really, I mean, as a country, if we don't start doing stuff, if we need to hang together doing it. Otherwise, I think we'll all hang separately, and the Americans will pick us off province by province.
6: So you're of the view, which camp are you in then? Are you of the camp, look, we should do this, you know, I mean, we could always argue for a better deal. It's all subjective. We don't know anything about the deal. But should we get it done?
7: Well, no, and the other thing is, yeah, you're right. I mean, if the province of Newfoundland cuts a deal with the province of Quebec, it will always be subject to scrutiny, and there will be those who will say forever and a day that you could have got a better deal, you could have got an extra cent per kilowatt hour, whatever, you know. That goes with the territory. But if you have a deal where, you know, it seemed to be reasonable to both sides, and the federal government is all in whatever way they can be in, and selling it as a deal that's good for the country, I don't know if that would change the dynamics of the politics in Quebec or not. Because right now, I mean, the current government is behind in the polls. Although the PQ appears to be ahead, most Quebecers at the same time do not want a sovereignty referendum. Yeah. So the situation in Quebec is a tad muddled, you know.
6: Yeah, and you know, the Premier made a point, and somebody asked, you know, about this whole border issue, the 27 yeah. Privy Council, you know, and he's confident yeah. it's ours, but you know, and he made a point of saying one thing we didn't discuss is the border. I kind of wish it had come up, at least as far as clarification.
7: Yeah, I heard you say that earlier. Yeah, and it's a good point.
6: Just to say it on the record.
7: Think of it for... from this point of view, if there's a deal signed by the province of Newfoundland and Labrador and the province of Quebec, that presupposes the two provinces as listed in the Canadian Constitution. And the borders and all that are all drawn up there anyway. Mm-hmm. I think the border stuff is mainly political chatter.
6: I do, too.
7: Quebec, and PQ may try and bleed some money out of it if they win the government. Who knows? But I think it's mainly a political issue.
6: My only issue is every premier I've ever interviewed has just dodged the question. They've never said it, you know, and I'd just like to hear it, because even Legault here wouldn't answer the question when he was here with Premier Fury. And, you know...
7: Legault came down hinting before they had the big deal signing on the MOU. Legault came down and said, you know, I feel your pain. I understand you feel you've been hard done by, blah, blah, blah. But he never, ever came out and said, you know, directly what you're saying.
6: Yeah.
7: But he led us into this feeling that Quebec was finally coming around to seeing our point of view, which, as it turned out in the MOU, was not the case at all.
6: Yeah, I think they've always known where we are, how we feel.
7: Yeah.
6: And they want as much as they can get, and we want as much as we can get. It's just, and I don't mean to be making, people are saying, oh my God, we leave the border alone. I'm trying not to make a mountain out of a molehill, but the truth is that it's in their maps, and, you know, until their premier says it, and I'm just saying it for the sense of the fact that she's not saying it in the lead up to the election where she is behind the PQ. Yeah. I mean, that can become, the nationalistic rally cry, you know?
7: Political football.
6: Exactly. Yeah. So, anyway, just something, he just went out of his way to say.
7: Yep. I'm optimistic, or I'm not optimistic, I suppose. I'm hopeful that we'll either be able to reach some sort of deal in the short to medium term, or if we can't, that the province will walk away. I cannot see this government signing on to a deal where we get snookered like we were in the MOU. I mean, that was so totally one-sided, it wasn't funny.
6: Yeah.
7: And I think the current government, from my understanding of the position, would walk away rather than sign something like that.
6: Yeah, and I think everyone agrees we were on the right track with the previous MOU, even though we really, you and me and Joe Average, never really got a good look at it. It was independently reviewed and said, you know, it's not in our interest. But, you know, it looks like, you know, as the Premier said, the three pillars, right? More power, more transmission, more value. Those things speak for itself, as you said, right? The Labrador for the coming boom, you know, the other critical minerals mining and the other Kami mine and all the rest of it. The other transmission line that we need in order to move all that power, and then possibly upgrading the amount of power that goes across the Maritime Link. And
7: the more value issue, though, I mean, that could be that's always been a difficult one with Quebec because. Yeah. You know, they made such a good deal for themselves in 69, and they've made billions on it ever since.
6: Yep.
7: And it's been almost impossible to get them to budge on price, you know.
6: Yep.
7: And maybe with the right incentives or inducements from Prime Minister Carney, maybe, who knows?
6: Yeah, and like we said before, you know, we want a little bit more, then they're going to want a little bit more. So I think that third, we still haven't been told specifically in how much the federal government is involved here and what they've brought to the table, if anything. We know that Quebec's not all that interested in having the feds at the table for lots of reasons. But time will tell. And when the Premier says, you know, probably not more than a few weeks... they're obviously working towards it. So by the looks of it, unless something shockingly came up in the middle of it, I fully expect something in the next week or two.
7: They are, as far as I understand from my sources, and that they are down and dirty into the nitty-gritties. And, you know, whether or not it can reach some sort of final conclusion, like you say, only time will tell. But I think this is the first time in a dog's age when we've engaged in what you might call some sort of real negotiations or real talks with Quebec towards some sort of equitable deal.
6: Yeah, and it doesn't hurt to have the feds there, even if they're just mediating and trying to make everybody aware that, you know, this, they almost have to be involved if we're talking east-west power grids, right? I mean, it just...
7: And look, you're talking an age-old problem between two provinces that's been on the go for, you know, as long as I've been an adult. And any prime minister who could bring some degree of rapprochement between ourselves and Quebec, he wouldn't look bad in Canadian history books either.
6: No, it'd be nice to bury all those hatchets, wouldn't it?
7: Yes, it would.
6: Yes, sir. Move on. Progress. Forward. Keep moving forward. Alvin Hewlett, thanks a lot for the call. I always appreciate the correspondence you send, too. A lot of great insight, and your experience speaks volumes. So thank you for this today.
7: Thank you, and have a good day. Highest content.
6: Yes, sir. Yeah. Yeah, and if anyone's... Anyone out there, anyone within breathing distance should drop by. That's going to be quite a time. I'd say she's on wheels out there. Thanks again.
7: Thanks.
6: All right, take care.
7: Bye.
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15: Located at the highest point of Signal Hill, overlooking the city and the ocean, Cabot Tower began construction in 1898 to commemorate Queen Victoria's Diamond Jubilee and the 400th anniversary of John Cabot's discovery of Newfoundland. It was primarily used for flag signaling until 1958. Although now one of the most recognizable symbols of our province, its construction was not well supported since most of St. John's had burned in 1892. Cabot Tower is now the center of the Signal Hill National Historic Site of Canada, a proud symbol of our province.
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6: You're on the air.
16: Good morning, Ryan.
6: Good morning.
16: I first called the Open Line, I believe it was the first week of June. My daughter actually went into the hospital in Grand Falls with a kidney stone.
6: I remember.
16: Went from a kidney stone to the infected kidney. Kept getting worse and worse. She was medevaced to St. John's. While we were in St. John's, we were there for about 3 days. Her kidneys completely give out. We had to put the lines in to start dialysis. It went from a kidney failure to respiratory failure. Her lungs was actually filling up full of bloods, and they had to put her on life support. I witnessed my daughter's last minutes before the machines took over. wasn't a very good visual feeling, I can tell you that. The visions that I've seen in my head, I mean, no father could definitely not see. Now, since that year, she's come back leaps and bounds from where she was.
6: Oh, my God. Breathing glad to hear that.
16: Her breathing is back okay. But like you said, her kidneys are completely gone. She's got to do dialysis 3 times a week. My wife, my son, and myself are in the process here now of a live donor. And all of this here, like I said before, could have been avoided. If a doctor would have seen her in Corner Brook, would have done a simple procedure, would have drained the infection, give her antibiotics, about a week later, she's out the door. But it never happened that way. He never took her as a patient. They literally left her in the hallway into the Grand Falls Hospital here in the emergency for about 3 days. That's when she went septic. When she went septic is when things went downhill and went downhill bad.
6: Paul,
16: I tell you,
6: I was just going to ask you, like, did anyone from the medical care team along the way, anyone actually say those words to you that this is why, just in a medical terms, you know, like the complicated medical terms, like there's no question that because of that delay, this is where you had to face that moment where you were watching her and machines take over her life. Like that, I can't even, there's no way I can't put myself in those shoes. It's too terrifying.
16: It's an unbelievable story. I can tell you that here. But the problem is that the healthcare in this province, I mean, it's like a third world country. It's just unbelievable. When you walk into a hospital in Newfoundland, it's almost like playing Russian roulette. You honestly don't know what you're going to get there. And since I came public with this here story, there's been other people that came forward with their stories. I mean, there was one tragedy out in St. John's, Mark Hiscock. He went into the health sciences in St. John's. That poor man ended up dying. And it's something that could have been avoided with him. It was the same thing. He had a

0: She was in intensive care. She had to get plasma treatments. She had to get blood transfusions. She's in Grand Falls doing dialysis 3 times a week. Put a dollar amount out of that whole thing, what the actual cost of all that here is. But when it stems back to an individual or somebody, a simple procedure, where's the accountability for that? Where's the accountability in the healthcare system? The healthcare system is the most important that we got in this province. It affects every man, woman, and child. Everybody out there has got a story about how the healthcare system has failed them, their family, or their friends. And it's time for it all to stop. There's definitely no need of that here.
1: Have you been
0: told? There's got to be change. A hospital is like any other kind of business. It's a process.
1: Mm-hmm.
0: You go in through the door, you're not feeling well, you're supposed to come out through that door feeling well. Where's the bottlenecks? Start with the bottlenecks and just start fixing the bottlenecks.
1: Well, they are...
0: That's the very first beginning.
1: Yeah, they are with, I mean, obviously, listen, that's what those renovations at the Health Sciences Center are supposed to be all about, because certainly, you know, staffing is one thing, but they've made it very clear that this new ambulance bay and the expanded waiting rooms and all that sort of thing, they've just got to get people who are in acute beds out of them and into long-term where they're supposed to be. And, you know, I don't begrudge your characterization, Paul, because what you've been through, none of us could ever imagine to be at the moment where it may be, God forbid, you know, the last you see of a loved one. I just can't, and I'm sorry, I don't even want to say that because it's hard enough on you. But, you know, no one begrudges you characterizing it, you know, in the situation you've been as a third world system. But I'm loath to go there only because there are great stories as well. And we get them here on the show from people who are served well, despite what's...
0: There's no doubt. I mean, throughout this whole process that I've been through, I mean, we've met a lot of healthcare professionals. And I tell you that there is a lot of good nurses, a lot of good doctors that care. And you can really tell, too, while you're dealing with them people. But there are people out there that is not, they're just here for a paycheck. They're not really, their due care is not there. Their compassion is not there. They're into that medical field for the different reasons than what they should be. When somebody enters the medical field, it should be to help people. That should be the number one goal, is to help people. Not just say, well, I don't feel like it today, or I'm not this, or I'm not that. They should be there to help everybody that walks in through that door. And if not, I mean, tragedies do happen. The thing is that now all of a sudden it's starting to come to light. Last time I was on the open line, I put in my email address. And you'd be surprised at how many emails that I did get. And I'm going to put out that email address again.
1: How many did you get?
0: I got about, I'd say there was at least 150 to 200 emails.
1: No doubt at all. I mean, look, we know. Yep. I have, and you mentioned the staff. Look, they go in with the best intentions. These are vocations as opposed to, okay, I'm, you know, maybe an entry-level office job that you're not sure where your career is really going. People who choose healthcare, but I can't imagine choosing it for any other reason than to help people. But you get in there, and then you can only do with what you, the best you can with what you got. And we know the system is broken. We know they're working on it, and it starts, I guess, with some infrastructure and the bricks and mortar. But we're told the staffing will be up too. But it's tough, man. Like when you're the recruitment and retention. You heard the premier talk about it last week. It's a problem everywhere.
0: Yeah, there's no doubt. There's no doubt about it. But when was the last time this government actually went into the schools, into the high schools, the young minds that's in these schools, as like a little job fair to try to get people to get into the healthcare system? Why not a bonus system? Why not a retention? I mean, why not all these things? I know that my job, I got to be accountable for my job. I'm evaluated every year on my performance and all that stuff. On top of my evaluation, I got to put in self-goals, how I'm going to improve. I got to list all that out. Plus, throughout the year, I got to go in and add what I did, how I am doing it to achieve those goals. That's just me, like at my job. Where's the accountability in the healthcare system? We don't need seat fillers. We need good people. And if you revamp the healthcare system and funnel that money down to where it should be, then I think that it'll take away a lot of the issues that's in the healcare system.
1: Yeah, and you mentioned, you know, bonuses and that sort of thing. There are, I mean, the government has consistently attempted to put forth financial bonuses and incentives.